0: It was all coming together. The stolen record, the murder at the jazz club, Mr. Smith's missing saxophone found half crushed beneath the freeway. Something was afoot in this town, and it was up to me to find out who did what and why. But to get to the bottom of this twisted tale, I'd have to go back to the place where it all began. CJSW 90.9 FM in Calgary, Alberta.
1: Why stop there?

That was 10 Feet Tall by XTC here on Riding Pine on CJSW 90.9. How's it going, everyone? My name is John. I'll be your host for the next hour on this special edition of Riding Pine. This is the XTC Power Hour. Yes, over the next 60 minutes, we are going to go over the discography of XTC, a very underrated band from the 80s, in my opinion. We're going to go through their story, go through their music, answer the questions of why weren't they bigger? With their some of their success, it's a little surprising that they weren't as big as they could have been with some of their other contemporaries. And we'll also answer some other questions, namely, are these guys any good? So we're going to get started. Of course, at the top with 10 Feet Tall, that was on their 1979 album Drums and Wires, which we will get to in a bit. But starting off, we're going to go back to the very beginning. And the beginning would be mid-50s Swindon, England, with Andy Partridge and Colin Moulding, the two front brains, I could say, of XTC. They both grew up in Swindon, England, in public housing. Andy Partridge joked that Swindon, England was a place only populated by those with mental and emotional defects, which is some foreshadowing, potentially. But Andy Partridge grew up as a big fan of British music at the time, like ska music, skiffle, the Beatles, of course. But he only really became very interested in performing music when the Monkees became popular. He was completely self-taught on guitar, and he would, you know, start to accumulate his music potential. His nickname back in the day, in fact, was Rocky because of how well he could play Rocky Raccoon by the Beatles on the guitar. Around 1972, Partridge and Colin Moulding would meet, where Partridge would invite Moulding into his current band at the time, known as Star Mark. These guys would have some success in the South England club scene. In fact, they would actually open for Thin Lizzy when they came around in 1973. During that time, they would, you know, start to shape their identity. They would go through many different sort of crises with their stage presence and everything else. They would change names a few times. They would go from Star Mark to Star Mark Mark II, Helium Kids, before landing on XTC. Of course, a portmanteau, if that's the word for it, of Ecstasy. And during that time, they would eventually appear on BBC Radio Block 1 with John Peel, which is where they would finally get noticed by Virgin Records, who would sign them to their first recording contract in 1977. Under Virgin Records, they would go on to release their first two albums, White Music and Go To, recorded at the Abbey Road Studio in London. Very interesting. At that time was sort of the first wave of punk coming out, and that title, that genre, was something that Andy Partridge was very not into. To him, at least, punk was just pop music, and at the end of the day, that's what he wanted to make. He wanted to make pop music, whatever that was, if it was more angry, sort of in the pastiche of punk. He didn't care. He didn't care about the genre. He didn't really like the name punk. So that's where we get to our first song that we are going to explore. This is Pop? By XTC off of their album White Music. 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

CJSW 90.9. Welcome back to Riding Pine on this week's XTC Power Hour, where we are going over the history of the band XTC and answering if these guys are good or not. I think they are. We'll find out. But that was a taste of their first two albums, both released in 1978. That was White Music and Go 2. Go, of course, being named after the board game Go. What else could it be? But that was This Is Pop and Jumping in Gomorrah. This Is Pop was a tongue-in-cheek reference to the emergence of a new wave music and punk music, two titles, that Andy Partridge did not really find himself being attached to. To him, it was all pop music. There wasn't a lot of need for him to attach something extra to it. It was pop music. It was longer pop music. It was angrier pop music. But to him, it was pop music all the same. And a fun fact about their album, Go 2, they had found out that a legendary producer, Brian Eno, was a fan of their music. After White Music, they had reached out to Brian Eno to ask if he would like to produce Go 2 for them. And he promptly said, "No thanks, you guys got it." And you know what? I think it turned out great regardless. But jumping on, we're going to move into the next chapter of their story. If White Music and Go 2 was the beginning of XTC, this next one was the real beginning, according to Andy Partridge and Colin Moulding. So, the year is 1979. White Music and Go 2 are a success, which means, of course, it's time for a new album. During that time, after the recording of White 2, or during the recording of Go 2, I should say, their keyboardist at the time, Barry Andrews, got into a very heated creative conflict with Andy Partridge. I should say, Andy Partridge, I should premise, had a reputation for being sort of a dictator for the group, sort of pulling it in the direction he wanted. If he was the fire of the group, Colin Moulding was the water that would help him put it out and bring him back down to earth, I should say. So, during that time, when Barry Andrews had left the band, Andy Partridge had discovered one Dave Gregory, another keyboardist. His audition, quote-unquote, Gregory's audition to be an XTC would be him and Partridge going out to the pub and having a few beers. And after that, Dave Gregory would be in the band until 1998, thereby forming the big three, as it were, for XTC for the majority of their time. During this time, once Barry Andrews had left the group, Colin Moulding wanted to move the band into a more straightforward pop sort of sound. During this time, he had recruited Steve Lillywhite, a producer known for his work with Ultravox and Susie and the Banshees, to create a drum sound that would quote-unquote blow your head off. Which, if you know anything about XTC, they are very well known for pioneering sort of that very big, robust drum sound of the 80s. In fact, with Lillywhite and engineer Hugh Padman, that duo who would work on their single Making Plans for Nigel would go on 2 years later to produce the iconic drum sound for In the Air Tonight by Phil Collins. So there's a pattern going on here, lots of great drum sounds. But speaking of Making Plans for Nigel, XTC released their album Drums and Wires in 1979 to smash commercial success. To this day, it remains their most successful and most critically acclaimed album. Their single Making Plans for Nigel would launch them into sort of their success in North America specifically. This song, when it came out, would get them two appearances on Top of the Pops in the UK and many, many sold-out tour dates. Very good. A year later, in 1980, they would follow up with their album Black Sea, once again produced by Padam and Lillywhite. They would not find the same amount of success as Drums and Wires would, unfortunately. It ran into a little bit of controversy, specifically with their lyrics. On the song Sergeant Rock Is Going to Help Me, a song that's kind of very tongue-in-cheek about a guy who's not very successful waiting for a superhero to come save him, some of the lyrics were interpreted as very anti-women, sort of. You know, people thought that XTC was trying to say women should stay in their place or something like that. Of course, it was supposed to be tongue-in-cheek. Didn't really come off that way. Seems to happen a lot in the 80s with these type of bands. I don't know if you heard Oingo Boingo in that one song. You know the one song, right? Doesn't really turn out that well. So otherwise, that was kind of the controversy that caused Black Sea. Wasn't really as
successful as Drums and Wires was. However, they would still find a lot of success in the early 80s with their albums Drums and Wires, the aforementioned Black Sea, and of course, English Settlement. However, though this may have been considered the start of XTC's success, it was also the beginning of their downfall. Lots of tension between Molding and Partridge in terms of creating control of the band, as well as Partridge's mental state began to slip, which we will

That was Generals and Majors by XTC here on Riding Pine on our XTC Power Hour. We just covered the start of their success with the albums Black Sea, English Settlement, and Drums and Wires. Of course, we had Generals and Majors off of Black Sea, Fly on the Wall off of English Settlement, their double album from 1982, and then Making Plans for Nigel off of Drums and Wires, their smash hit that really sent them into the mainstream conscious. Now, I did say before that while this was the start of their success, it was eventually the beginning of their downfall at the exact same time. We had alluded at the start of the set that Andy Partridge joked his hometown of Swindon, England, was a place populated only with people with mental and emotional defects, and unfortunately, that was true for Andy Partridge. During this time, during 1980-1981, they were on tour with the Police. Yes, Sting fame across Australia, New Zealand, Canada, and America. Unfortunately, during this time, Andy Partridge, he was a longtime user of Valium since he was a young kid. He was an undiagnosed, according to him, he was undiagnosed, well, diagnosed officially with OCD and ADHD as a young man, undiagnosed autistic as well. So unfortunately, given the era, he was put on Valium from a young age. This would come to a peak during that tour in 1980-81, where he went through what was described as a brain melt, where he felt like he was going to vomit on stage. His knees were going to give out. He forgot who he was at some time. So eventually, with the help of his wife in 1981, he quit Valium cold turkey, which I don't know if you've ever done Valium or taken Valium. I haven't, but Andy Partridge did, and he did that for about 15 years up to that point. So quitting cold turkey, not exactly an easy thing to do. This would all come to a head when he was giving a televised performance in Paris in 1982 in support of their album English Settlement. Halfway through the show, Andy Partridge would run off stage during a song. He was later found backstage curled up in the fetal position due to his Valium withdrawals. So unfortunately, given that whole thing, the touring days of XTC were coming to a swift end. In addition to that, because of their ending tour dates, this is all coming into something, they had to cancel a U.S. tour in support of their album at English Settlement as well, which put them into about £20,000 of debt because they had to cancel all those tour dates. Somehow, they found they weren't able to pay any of that, so they went to their manager, Ian Reid, and were like, hey, can you help us pay this? I don't know why we don't have any money. Then Ian Reid scratched his head and looked back and said, sorry guys, you don't have any money. And it's like, what the heck? We just put out three of like the most celebrated albums. Like, what happened? Turns out Ian Reid had not only skimped them on their royalty contract, he had also accrued about £300,000 of debt of a VAT tax. I can't remember what VAT stands for, but it's something to do with tax. Anyways, it's not really good to have that much money owed to some people. So they went into quite a bit of debt. Andy Partridge said at one point in the 80s, even with all their success, he had about $300 to his name. So given all that, with their debt, with Andy's inability to tour, they became much more of a studio band. According to Andy Partridge, this was equally as terrible as it was a blessing for him because he was not a fan of live performance. What do you know? So in order to help them pay off their debt, they went to their record label, Virgin Records, and said, hey, if you can help us out, if you can get us a little more money, help us pay off this debt, we will promise you 6 records in return. So that would start in 1983 with their album Mummer. Did not get off to a great commercial success with that. Their biggest song off of that would be Love on a Farm Boy's Wages. That would reach number 47 in the UK. Was not great, unfortunately. There was a lot of different changes in this time with Andy Partridge specifically. During this time, he would use it to explore a lot of different musical
creative outlets, including doing a lot of work with his side band, the Dukes of Stratosphere. Unfortunately, we don't have time in this hour slot to get into that, but if you're looking for something more on XTC, I would definitely look into those guys. They have a very unique, more psychedelic sound than XTC. Love them a lot. But this is all coming to a head with their 1986 album, Skylarking. Besides Drums and Wires, this is probably their most well-known album or most successful. Coming into this album, they were given a choice of producers to help them create this, create Skylarking. And the one name they recognized off the list was one Todd Rundgren. Yes, the guy banging the drums. He came in. He would help them make this album. Unfortunately, he was just as controlling as Andy Partridge, and it was a brutal, brutal power struggle between them for how they wanted this album to sound. Not to mince words, but in the quote, from a quote by Andy Partridge, he likened having himself and Todd Rundgren on this album as having two Hitlers in the same bunker. Did not turn out very well, unfortunately. However, by the end, it did produce one of their most critically acclaimed albums with Skylarking, which we will get into a little bit on this. Additionally, later on in 1989, they would produce their album Oranges and Lemons, another one that unfortunately did not receive as big of a critical acclaim. Still, critical acclaim, yes. Commercial success, not as much. Not as much as they needed to get out of this debt that their manager Ian Reid put them in. At this time, they were in a legal battle as well with Ian Reid to reclaim control of their band. Just all around kind of a perfect storm to make sure that XTC did not get the success that they probably deserved, which they definitely deserved, I will say, but just did not go great for them in the 80s. But that's okay, because they came out with a great album in Skylarking, which we are going to get to right away. We are going to get to a little taste of some songs off of Skylarking and their album Oranges and Lemons. Coming up, this is Big Day by XTC. 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

That was Dear God by XTC here on our XTC Power Hour on Riding Pine. Thank you to Joanne showing some love on the text line. Loving the throwback for this. Fun fact about Dear God. This was one of their most well-known songs, mostly because it's their most controversial song. Yes, this song originally was not included on the initial release of Skylarking in 1986. The Virgin Records initially were worried about the length of the album, so they asked them to take one song off, and Andy Partridge chose this one because he was unsure about how it would play with U.S. Listeners. Eventually, it was put onto future presses of the album because it got so much traction as a single on college radio. Hey, what do you know? College radio is good for something. But he was right that it did not play great with U.S. listeners. Andy Partridge received lots and lots of hate mail for this song, questioning religion, questioning God. As well, a New York high school, a student forced their principal at knife point to play the song over the loudspeakers because of its message. And then additionally, in Florida, a radio station received a bomb threat for playing this song. Now, regardless of how you feel about this song, if you have any worries about this, if you feel angry about it, don't send us a bomb. An email will do, at least. Like, just talk to me first, okay? Let's not go that far. But otherwise, it is a great song. Additionally, in that set, we included Big Day from that album, Skylarking, and then off of their 1989 album, Oranges and Lemons, we had King for a Day, which is notable because this song was the first song they had played, or rather, they played it on their first live performance in 7 years when they performed it on the David Letterman show in 1989. Now, we only got a little more time left and got a few more songs, so I want to get through this quick. Coming off of Oranges and Lemons, they had started to resolve their issue, their legal monetary battle with their manager, Ian Reed. In order to help them pay off this debt, Virgin Records advanced them a large sum of money in return for 4 more albums. Now, that next album would come in the form of 1992's Non-Such. They did a lot of work going into this. Unfortunately, it did not get them the critical acclaim that they needed. Their third single only sold about 70,000 copies, mostly due to bad marketing, and also they had their record label cut off the pressing of these labels pretty early, like probably too early. Andy Partridge was quoted as saying that they basically strangled the album in its grave. So we are going to quickly get to those couple songs off of Non-Such before we close off today's episode and the story of XTC. So yeah, thank you guys so much for listening in on CJSW 90.9. You could have been doing anything else today, but you chose to listen to Riding Pine, and I forced you to listen to XTC. But coming up next, we got two songs off of 1992's Non-Such. We're going to get right into it. Hopefully you guys like the ballad of Peter Pumpkinhead, only on CJSW 90.9.

We'll hold off on those drums for just a second. That was Ballad of Peter Pumpkinhead by XTC off their album 1992's Non-Such. This was sort of their last hurrah, last chance to make something happen. But like most of their story, poor management just really suffocated this album in its grave. Now, we only got about 4 minutes left. I'll try to wrap this story up in a nice little bow just before the top of the hour. But unfortunately, after 1992's Non-Such, that was really it for XTC. They would do a little bit more after this. They were still involved. Their debt to Virgin Records was paid off by about 1997. Andy Partridge would do some side work. He would help produce the second album for a little-known British band called Blur back in the 90s. Andy Partridge and Colin Moulding would not really work together again after that. The last sort of thing they would do together in 1999, they'd release two volumes of their album called Apple Venus. Volume one would be kind of more like orchestral, crazy music. Volume two would be more straightforward guitar. But after that, they would kind of go their separate ways. They said they're friendly, they're nice to each other, but Colin Moulding has said that, you know, after so long, he's happy to not be under the pressing thumb of Andy Partridge anymore. Andy Partridge would release 8 volumes called The Fuzzy Warbles between 2002 and 2006. Colin Moulding would work on a project called TC and I, which actually released something a couple years ago. In 2019, I say a couple, that's 7 years ago by now. But that's about the story of XTC. We asked at the start of the show, why weren't they as big as they could have been as their contemporaries, like, you know, Talking Heads and other things? And, you know, the other question, are they any good? The answer for why they weren't as big, just a mix of bad luck, horrible management, and unfortunate mental health problems. And then, are they any good? Yes. Absolutely. I love XTC. Why I wanted to do this show is because I have been stuck on these guys for the past month just listening. It's so fascinating. You listen to a whole album of XTC. Some songs are interesting. They really sort of put the unpopular into pop music, or the other way around, I guess. But then they hit you with like a 10 out of 10, one of the most like romantic, lyrically beautiful, melodically beautiful songs. So I think these guys are great. These are one of my favorites, and hopefully by now they are for you as well. Thank you guys so much for tuning in to Riding Pine. Check in next week, same time, when who knows what'll happen. Something crazy. I'll think of something. But make sure you're sticking around on CJSW 90.9. Coming up next is our CJSW Originals, a collection of podcasts made by our local volunteers. And if you're looking for music, stick around until 9 p.m. when the Doppler Effect comes on air. Now, we've only got 45 seconds, so I'm going to play you out with 45 seconds of another song off of Non-Such. This is The Disappointed. Thank you guys so much for tuning in, and have a great rest of your night.

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3: 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My name is Nathan, and on the show this month, Abbas and I are going to continue our ArtsLink coverage of the Calgary Fringe Festival. 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The Calgary Fringe Festival starts this Friday, July 31st, and runs until Saturday, August 8th. Tickets can be found at calgaryfringe.ca. First up on the program, my interview with the creators of Ride or Die.
4: Hi, my name is Natalie Gifford, and I am the playwright and co-producer of Ride or Die.
5: Awesome. Hi, my name is Amanda Haggett, and I am the director and co-producer of Ride or Die.
3: Now, for those who may be unfamiliar with the term, what does Ride or Die mean, and how is your show built around that?
4: Ride or Die means someone that you can depend on no matter what. It doesn't matter what you're going to do. You just know that that person is going to be there for you. And it relates to our show because it's about two best friends and put in a very crazy situation with the hypothetical being, which is based on the hypothetical of if your best friend came to you in the middle of the night and asked you to bury a body, no questions asked, would you do it? So it's really putting that ride or die question to the test. Are you willing to do this for me?
3: So you wrote this, and Amanda, you had to deal with the logistics of framing this scene. I really would like to get you to sort of reveal the cool thing that I found out about how your show is actually formatted here, because it takes place in Inglewood. People will know the Spalumbo's sausage store. It takes place in the parking lot. Can you go over why that is?
5: Yeah, so our show takes place in a parking lot because the audience is actually inside the van with the actors. So the actors are in the front two seats, so the driver's side and the passenger side, and then the audience members are in the back seat of the vehicle, and the audience is kind of the nucleus around which the show happens. So the show happens, obviously, in the front seat. The actors are in the front seat talking, arguing, whatever that may be. But then at times they're also outside or in the trunk or different things like that. So the audience gets to be stationary, whereas the actors really move around them. It's a very immersive experience that way. And for us, we found in kind of thinking about the concept of this show that it really just heightened all of the senses for the audience to be able to be in the van and to just like experience this so up close. You don't often get to see like every little facial expression that an actor does in theater. That's usually quite a bit more of a film thing. But the really cool thing about what we have here is that the audience is so close, so they can see all those minute little details and all the practical effects that we have going on. So it's been a really interesting challenge to understand the logistics of the sight lines and the props and even just the effects that we have going on. But it really just makes the audience, from what I've heard and from my experience directing, it really just makes them feel like they're in the action with the actors, which is a really cool experience.
3: Looking at the logistic limitations of staging a play inside of a van, I'd like to ask you about the creative side of it, but also the logistical side, because you're only able to show it to five people at a time, and you have it playing three times a day. It's a 35-minute play. Mm-hmm. At what point was it decided that this is going to be the limitation inside the van with the audience?
4: That is such a good question. Yeah, not a big moneymaker if you only have four audience members at a time. But it actually, the show started with the idea of it being in a van. Originally, I wanted to do a site-specific show, originally for the Vancouver Fringe, which we were at last year. They were talking about their bring their own venue. And I was like, what if we just did it in a van? You know, that way the audience members are covered. And I actually had seen a production happen in a van before. I did a study abroad in London, and I went to a festival they had called the Vault Festival. And they had this really cool production where it all took place in a car, and it was one actor and three people, and they were in the car. And I thought that was such a unique experience, really proving the idea that theater can take place anywhere. It does not have to be in the conventions of a theater. It can be in a car. It can be outside. It can be in someone's room. Theater is everywhere and can be everywhere. So I was like, what if we just did a show in a van, and me, along with the collective that I'm in, the Craft and Bone Theater Collective, we were bouncing ideas, and I thought of the hypothetical of your best friend coming to you and be like, could you help me bury a dead body, no questions asked? And it was based on my best friend and I, one of our late night chats, just having this conversation, and the whole story kind of revolves around, or is inspired by me, my best friend and I. And the collective, we were like, wait, we like this idea. So that's how we then began writing in, and I would, you know, bring drafts to them and they would give me feedback. And then I wrote this whole play. And then I went to Amanda, because Amanda and I had worked prior just as actors, but I knew that Amanda was a fabulous director. And if anyone could do this, I knew she could. And I was like, what do you think of it being in a van? And she was like, I have some questions. But
6: right.
4: Yeah, but it, she brought it to life so beautifully, and I couldn't have asked for anyone else.
6: So, Amanda, in thinking about how this is actually going to happen, I'm curious about how, well, for one thing, the audience comes to mind. As a prospective audience member, I'm thinking at first that, boy, that's a lot of pressure on us to sit with these actors. But also maybe because you're not in front of a whole bunch of other people, maybe that's an opportunity for someone to enjoy it with less cynicism or self-consciousness than you might. What do you think about that?
5: Yeah, that's a really interesting point. The comfortability of the audience was something that I really kept in mind throughout the entirety of the creative process, because it's very much, usually when you go and see a show, the actors are up on stage. They're a physical distance away from you. And I think in shrinking that distance down, but still respecting the audience's personal space, you allow yourself to be immersed in the production. It's less about thinking about, oh my gosh, I have only four other people around me, and I have to now react and be here in this show. And it's more about actually like understanding that, oh, okay, no, this show starts essentially before we even get in the van. Like, the show is already rolling. So you don't even really have time as an audience member to think about the environment that you're in, because the show's already happening. And that was a very intentional choice to like not allow the audience to sit with that feeling of uncomfortability, but instead to allow them to have that open door of, okay, you know what? You're ready for an experience. Let's do it.
6: Geez, this is fascinating. Okay, so I got to ask, you're only able to show this to about 125 people, doing the math throughout your performances. For one thing, I'm wondering how, as an artist, are you able to make this something that is, I hate to use the phrase, economically viable?
5: Yeah, that's a really good question. Really good question. Mm-hmm. And it was something that Nat and I talked a lot about as co-producers, because we wanted to make sure that our actors and all of us as part of it felt like it was worth it financially, and that we didn't take advantage of anybody's time and creative energy. Natalie had a whole bunch of incredible ideas for fundraising and things like that to cover our costs. And, we're doing as much as we can with our like profit share and things like that to make sure that our artists feel that this is something that creatively can be worth their time, but also in terms of financially, because in this economy, we can't be paying artists nothing. We just can't be. So it was really important to us to make that financially viable for them.
4: We would love for everyone to come see our little show. It really speaks from the heart. If you've ever had a friend, a close friend, and you feel very, very closely with them, but, you know, life and growing, you know, can sometimes get in the way, I really feel like this show can speak to you. It's really about coming into yourself as you get older and your friendships. And I am just really excited for people to see it.
3: That was Natalie Gifford and Amanda Haggard on Ride or Die. Just a reminder, tickets can be found at calgaryfringe.ca. And the shows start this Friday, July 31st. Coming up next, it's Abbas's interview with Steve Morton on the late, great Mormon queen.
7: The late, great Mormon drag queen is based on the true story of Brigham Morris Young, also known as Madame Paterini. And Brigham Morris Young lived in Utah in the late 19th century, and he was the son of the second Mormon prophet, Brigham Young, and he also performed as a female impersonator at that time.
8: And what was the inspiration for picking this as a show, I guess?
7: The idea of this intrigues a lot of people when they hear about it, and of course it intrigued me as well. I was raised Mormon, and I had started performing a show called Drag Me to the Opera. And so when I learned about Madame Paterini and being someone who was raised Mormon and a drag performer myself, I thought, well, maybe this is a great vehicle for me to write a show and a story about that.
8: For sure. Can you talk us through what it was like writing and creating the show? I believe you created this yourself.
7: Yeah, I'm the book writer, the composer, the lyricist, the costume designer, the director, everything.
8: Cool.
7: So I took a trip down to Utah to Brigham Young University. They had a book, I believe it's called a brief biography of Brigham Morris Young, because I wanted to learn more about this man's life and the context of what might have brought him to perform as a female impersonator. So I drove down and I read this little book. It was very, very brief. I've been able to do research online as well. And also I've continued to research that era to know if some of the things that I'm referencing in the show are historically accurate and chronologically correct. And so I started writing probably the end of 2024, maybe December, is when I might have written some of the first scenes. And then I wrote a good chunk in 2025. I set a goal for myself to just write for 3 months and then do a reading. And whatever I had done by that time, I'd have some friends come and read through the script. And then after that, I cut almost half of that or more and entered the Common Ground Festival. And in the Common Ground Festival, I presented a 1-hour reading of the show and the story. And that was in November of 2025. And then after the Common Ground Festival, I probably cut a third or so of that iteration and reworked and rewrote and edited the rest of it until it was an hour-long presentation again. And then I staged it and rehearsed it, and right now I'm here performing it in Winnipeg at the Fringe here.
8: And how is that like?
7: It's been great. Yeah, audiences have been receptive and enthusiastic. You know, people are, like I said, are obviously intrigued when they hear about a Mormon drag queen.
8: Right.
7: And, you know, people ask me after the show, even though it's on my posters and in my marketing materials that it's based on a true story, they again ask me after the show, is this a true story? And of course, I've filled in the gaps with fictional accounts of things to just tie things together. But yeah, it is based on a true story, and people have been enjoying the show.
8: What are the challenges that have been with it so far?
7: Obviously, like creating, there's not a ton of information about the drag performances that Brigham Morris Young would do as Madame Patherini. We know one of his first performances in drag, we know one of his last performances in drag, and we know that in between that, the biography that his son wrote says that he would perform at like various events around Utah. So I've kind of just filled in the gaps around that with true life events that might have guided his actions throughout that span. So yeah, the part of the challenge is like, how do I make a story out of an idea? Because really, we don't know what his feelings were around performing as a female impersonator. I mean, obviously he enjoyed doing it. Obviously he was dedicated enough to it to have been photographed as his drag persona. We also know that because he was doing these performances, that he was accepted and celebrated within his community as a female impersonator. So trying to find what is the story and really the question for him, the character, what is driving him and what is going to be the arc of the show was a challenge to create and discover.
8: For sure. What do you aim to achieve with this piece? What's your hope, your dream, your outcome? What do you want to do with this show?
7: My hope for this show is that it will open people's minds to being more accepting. Because, like I said, we can see from this man's history that he was accepted and celebrated as a female impersonator. And in our current society, there's still so much queer phobia, or hatred and phobia around expressions of queerness. And particularly from conservative religious minds. And the fact that this story happens in Utah in the late 1800s just shows that a lot of our phobias and prejudices are just invented. And we don't have to cling to these things that spur hatred and dismissal of other people's lived experiences. And so, yeah. Generally, I hope that this show can make people realize we can just accept and celebrate people as they are. Yeah. And I've written the show in a way that I feel like if someone was an active member in a Christian church, and especially the Church of Jesus Christ of Latter-day Saints, also known as the Mormons, that they could see this show and they could be entertained and educated and uplifted all at the same time without feeling attacked, but also hopefully having their heart and their mind opened.
8: For sure. Maybe you've already answered it somewhat, but what do you think the future looks like? What do you want, whether just culturally, like in terms of like the space around Mormonism and the church, or just future performing this piece, what do you have anything to say on that?
7: As far as the future of this piece itself,

0: I also think because this isn't my personal story, that it could be a show that is licensed out to other theater companies if they wanted to produce it. So yeah, there's a lot of possibility and opportunity to continue to share this story.
1: For sure. Is there anything else you wanted to add before we close this interview?
0: I just want to encourage a lot of people to come see the show at the Fringe. Invite your friends who are members of the LDS Church. I think that they would enjoy it. And I think it's going to be a fun show for people to come enjoy.
2: That was Abbas's interview with Steve Morton on the late great Mormon Queen. Next on the program, and our final interview for the Calgary Fringe, calgaryfringe.ca for your tickets, is Jeff Hughes, otherwise known as the Macho Manitoban, and his play, Randy and Elizabeth, A Savage Love Story. Now, Macho Man, you're starting this
3: Oh,
2: Friday.
3: right there, the Macho Man. It's your first mistake right there. I am not the Macho Man. Clarification, I'm the Macho Man of Tobin. Maybe you weren't done. Forgive me for interrupting right there, but
2: I don't apologize.
3: I am a tribute. Yeah, I'll give you a free pass on that one, Nathan. No problem. But watch your step right there. Now, just for the listeners in Radio Land, indeed. Randy Macho Man Savage is the inspiration for who you're talking to when you're talking to the Macho Manitoban. Yeah, from Winnipeg, Manitoba. I am your neighbor a couple of provinces to the east, but I have to confess, I am not the Macho Man himself. He's looking down, and I hope that he approves of the tribute. You understand?
2: No, I do. I apologize. I really do want to get the lines clear here so we can try and have a good
3: Yeah,
2: time.
3: that's right. Macho Manitoban. Yeah. You're an Albertan, I'm a Manitoban, and we won't discuss what lies in between.
2: But you are heading our way. You're going to be starting at the Calgary Fringe Festival, doing your show on Friday, July 31st, this Friday. I got to ask, Macho Man, he was the most fun of the wrestlers. Could you tell us about why Macho Man? Why him of all the wrestlers?
3: I think that what people related to about Randy Savage, was that electric personality. He could go from hot to cold, 0 to 60, yeah, in less than 3 seconds flat like that. And everybody wanted to see the Macho Man get humbled. That's how we got the attention of the world, by being a bully. In order to sell tickets in professional wrestling, you have to give the audience a reason to show up and buy that precious ticket. Yeah. And the ticket purchasing prerogative was because Randy was a jerk and people wanted to see him get beat up. And that's how it started. But then they started to enjoy Randy's shtick. And as Randy started to get the cheers, he was less of a jerk until he actually made that transition to a baby face. His costumery was also a key part of Randy's appeal. The sequins, yeah, and the feathers, the cowboy hats, the tassels. He shared a designer with Jimi Hendrix. How about that?
2: No kidding. I did not know that. As he went from a heel to a baby face, your show is called Randy and Elizabeth, A Savage Love Story. I guess I have some memory of Elizabeth, but I was too young to really see her in her prime. So was she what tamed Randy?
3: She was the beauty behind the savage beast, a brunette Southern belle named Elizabeth Hewlett. And she was definitely the better half of the package deal, that's for sure. And the two of them were married in real life, but Randy had to be rude to sell tickets. And so that's what he did. He would point fingers, he would bark orders, and if Elizabeth got flowers, Randy would grab them and smash them. He would even hide behind Elizabeth. What a coward. How about that? But it was all a work. In real life, Randy would take a bullet for his bride right there. Yeah.
2: So, where did this story come from? What is it that you want to tell to the audience with your story,

0: Randy and Elizabeth, A Savage Love Story.
1: Well, there's a couple of morals to the story, and there's a bit of a warning. I gotta tell you, be careful when you meet your heroes, because I met the Macho Man, yeah, in real life. I went up to him face to face, and it didn't go so hot. You'll have to come and see the show to understand how I picked myself up and recovered from a stumble. Because let me tell you, it's quite the stumble when your hero turns his back on you.
0: And people have the chance to check that out at visiting calgaryfringe.ca. Tickets for Randy and Elizabeth, A Savage Love Story, can be found there. And the show starts this Friday, July 31st.
1: So it does focus on the romantic storyline of Randy and his real wife, Elizabeth, but it does fold in these true stories of me meeting Randy Savage. I also met Hulk Hogan in real life. And again, be careful when you meet your heroes, yeah, because it may not go the way you would like.
0: One-person shows are fantastic. I can't imagine the steel it must take for someone to get it in front of an audience, and it's just you, no safety net. Is this something that you've been doing for a long time?
1: It runs through my blood, yeah. The one-man show is not necessarily the way I always do things, but in this case, it wasn't particularly conducive to include other people. I thought about perhaps having an actress play Elizabeth, but the show is storytelling. It's not actually a two-hander play. It is a relation of the true relationship between Randy and Elizabeth. And instead of acting it out, I tell you all about it. However, I've been told that I bear more than a passing resemblance to the Macho Man. And my website, The Macho Manitoban, is where you can go and look at some pictures of my tribute, my homage to Randy Savage. And also, that's where you can book me for Macho Grams. I do birthday parties, yeah, wedding socials. Heck, I'll even coach the baseball team, yeah.
0: You are the cream of the crop when it comes to Macho Man impersonators, absolutely.
1: Yeah, number one. Yeah, you got that right. And I'm going to prove it to Calgary. Yeah, I'm coming to this town of the Stampede, the town of Bret the Hitman Hart, and I'm going to break some hearts with my Savage Love Story. But I promise to put them all back together again. Yeah, just like Humpty Dumpty on the wall. Yeah.
0: Macho Manitoban, thank you very much for speaking to us here at ArtsLink today.
1: Well, Nathan, it's been a pleasure, and I'm looking forward to the mega power handshake electricity exchange. And yeah.
0: Oh, no, I. Me too?
1: Don't worry. I promise you'll survive. No problem.
2: Here's some Les Claypool.

0: I mean, we are all trying, and I mean, I learn from everything I do. And there are moments when I walk away from a session or a storytelling event, and I in my head and my heart, I say I should have done that differently, or I should have added that or taken away those moments. I guess we're all doing things and we're learning as we go.
1: In every single interaction, there comes a moment when we wonder, do you see me? Do you hear me? Welcome to the Heart to Heart podcast. I'm your host, Gayatri Shukla, and I'm the founder of Campfire Kinship, an organization building inclusive cultures through storytelling. This season is about exploring something that is core to being human, and that is our need to belong. So imagine gathering around a campfire with stories reaching your heart. I am partnering with CJSW 90.9 and recording in Mokinsis or Calgary, a sacred place where the Bow and Elbow Rivers meet, and home to Blackfoot Confederacy, Tsuut'ina, Stoney Nakoda Nations, Métis Nation, and all residents of Treaty 7 region of Southern Alberta.
2: Today, I have a very special guest with me. Dr. Izzeddine Hammamda is a Palestinian educator and storyteller from the West Bank. He holds a PhD in peace and conflict studies, where his work focuses on dialogue, conflict transformation, and the role of narrative in peace building. I am so excited to host Izzeddine because I feel a kinship already. We've had one conversation, right? And I feel a sense of kinship already with the work that you do, as well as the fact that you're the founder of Sada, which I understand means echo in Arabic. Is that correct?
0: Echoes, yes.
2: Echoes, yes. So Sada is also a storytelling initiative that uses personal narratives and community dialogue to bring people together. And I'm so honored that you have joined today. And I would just love to maybe start with inviting you to introduce yourself and your own story of, you know, what was the story that you were trying to make room for when you started Sada?
0: First of all, assalamu alaikum, peace be with you, Gayatri, and appreciate your time and energy and hospitality. Thank you for making this space available for people to come and share their stories with you in a good way. I'm sending you my love. I start often by talking about where I come from, and which is Palestine. And so I greet you with love and care. I greet you with the salamu alaikum and my land and the olive trees that sit on my land. It's actually interesting, and I struggle with that question because there are so many ways to tell that story. One of the ways that I tell it is that on my land sits a tree that predates the Romans. And with that, I tell people that I am so intersected with the land, and I bring the land and I bring home Palestine with me everywhere I go. The story I'm trying to tell through my work as an academic, as a storyteller, as a person from Palestine is a story of hope, a story of belonging, a story in which often you do not hear about on the radio or the TVs or social media. When I tell people I'm from Palestine, often I'm met with things like, I am sorry that this is happening in your country, this is heartbreaking, and so on. And I stand with that and I appreciate that. However, I'm also a story that is wonderful and rooted in the land. I am beyond trauma. I am a story of families getting together, taking care of each other, taking care of each other's children. I'm a story that began with the beginning of time. I'm a story of places such as Jericho and Jerusalem and Nablus and others. I'm a story where your neighbors call you and they tell you, I miss the smell of you, come home. And I am a story of my neighbors when I was about to leave to come back to Canada in November, came to me and said to me, don't worry, I will watch over your home. You will always be here. And so with my work, I try to balance those hardships, those stories that my people hold on to deep in their hearts, and the struggles and what my people are going through, with stories of connection, home, care, family, and joy. For me, as a founder of Sada, I use joy as an anti-colonial tool. Displacement, colonialism, capitalism were intended to make sure you never feel good, you never smile, you never use joy. I come full circle to tell you, despite 78, 79 years of occupation, I am still here with my family, with my community, and I'm willing to open my heart and feed you and take care of you. And so with that, I bring people to tell me their stories and who they are, and I stand in solidarity alongside them.
2: It's so beautiful. Thank you so much for sharing. There's so many things that you said that that deeply resonate with me. And you're right. This is also about joy, right? I think often we think about stories and we think the trauma, and it almost becomes as if the trauma is the defining factor. And what I feel from you is there's also so much more than the trauma. There's the joy, and that is in itself an act of resistance and reclaiming our power back. And actually, is it, and maybe you'll talk about this later, but I did watch your TEDx talk before we hit record, and I was so taken by your talk. I think it's called Wandering Home. And I love that you began your introduction with the connection to the land. And I wanted to ask you, what memories of land do you carry most vividly as home?
0: Everything, every inch of those stories stay with you and with in your memory. I was just in Palestine, so I was part of the olive picking season. So in October, Palestinians go to their lands and they pick olives. And in Palestine, you don't pick olives with hurry. You pick it as you slow down, so your heart connects and synchronizes with the land. And so here is my land, over 30-something trees. They've been there forever. And my aunts and my community and my uncles, my cousins, all of us are picking these olives. And my uncle, I look at him and he wasn't watching. So, but I look at him and he's just going like this to the land, to the tree. He's just like gently caressing the olive branches. For us, the tree, the land is not outside of self. It is an extension of self. And I think I looked at that and all of a sudden I see the space that was created, an intimate space that was created, centered in dignity between land and people. And I think that humanization that took space just because of those relationships, I think I bring with me everywhere I go. On that land, there are trees of other kinds. So we got an almond tree, an apricot tree, and all these trees have stories and nicknames. Palestinians give trees nicknames because, again, they're akin. They are part of your family. And I think you come back to Turtle Island here to Canada, and you miss the smell, you miss part of yourself because it's still there. You know, I talk about how storytelling serves this notion of bridging, you know, where in Canada, I my body is here, my soul is there. And I often wonder, how could I be aligned in one place as a whole, body, mind, and heart? And I often don't know how to do that because physically I can't be there, but stories allow me to be there in that way. So the memories of being on the land with your families, taking care of the trees, eating on the land is a big part of who we are. About 12 o'clock at noon, it was lunchtime. My neighbor shouts just from the next door. He comes over with a big, big bowl or a big flat, like a bowl filled with food. And he goes, I made you all lunch because you're picking olives. It's a tradition in Palestine. If your neighbors are picking olives, you feed them. And they feed you when it's your turn. And so throughout the 3 days we picked olives, our neighbor took care of us, coffee, tea, food, and just checked on us. And so when we pressed the olives, my mother and my family would often break, you know, they would put olive oil freshly pressed into bottles, beautiful bottles. And that's what you send your neighbors and relatives as gifts. In fact, once you come back to Canada, when people come back to, when they come to your home to say goodbye to you, they bring you gifts that the West does not know about. They bring you gifts such as olive oil, wild thyme, za'atar, meramia, sage. In Nablus, in my city, we have a special type of soap. It's called the Nablusi soap. It is made out of olive oil. And it's square, big, and heavy, and chunky. But people in Nablus love it. And so they bring you those to take with you to Canada. And so your suitcases become this puzzling market, if you will, or this bustling kitchen full of gifts, stories, and memories. And when you're on the airplane coming home in your backpack, you open it up, and your auntie has made you a arusa, which is like arusa is a word for a pita bread wrapped in circular way filled with olive oil and za'atar, as if your auntie wanted you to know while you're in the air that the land is with you.
2: Just hearing you describe the oil, olive oil and the za'atar, everything, that's already making me crave for that now.
0: Well, you're always welcome here, sister. We would feed you and take care of you. You always have a home here and in Palestine.
2: I receive your generosity in my heart, Izzeddin. Thank you. Thank you. And I think what you're saying is also food brings us together, but food is also connected to the land and to the native plants and flora and fauna that belong to that land. And these are the things that we miss, you know, like I think about my childhood. I was born in South India. So whenever I go to this tropical climate kind of environment, there's something, it's not like I'm actively thinking about it, but it feels in my body like this is home. When I feel the ocean or the breeze coming from the warm tropical coconut trees and the ocean, something inside me knows this is home.
0: Mm-hmm.
2: And it's very difficult, you know, it's not that I don't see Canada as home. Of course, I feel very grateful that I have the opportunity to live and work here and raise my family here. But I think it's in our DNAs, right, to know what home means. And we do miss everything about that, from the land to the food to the people and the kinship that you talk about, that is more than just about humans, right? It's also our relationship with non-humans, including the animals and the plants and all of that. So I really, really appreciate you sharing that. And I would love to hear, because you talked about story as a bridge, I'd love to hear, how do you go about that in your work in storytelling as a tool for, or a bridge for humanization? Mm-hmm. I mean, I have my own perspective, but I want to give you the space to share, because often I find in my work that sometimes the stories make people uncomfortable, right? Especially going back to the stories of trauma and trying to explain that this is more than just the trauma, it can make people uncomfortable. So how do you use story as a bridge in these polarized times to create those brave spaces?
0: Mm-hmm. I mean, we are all trying. And I mean, I learn from everything I do. And there are moments when I walk away from a session or a storytelling event, and I in my head and my heart, I say, I should have done that differently, or I should have added that or taken away those moments. I guess we're all doing things and we're learning as we go. But for me, Sada Echoes was born out of necessity. For me, it was a call from the heart. It was after so many cuts on the skin, because often I am invited or was invited or encouraged to tell my story, but if I tell it a certain way,
2: mm-hmm.
0: or if I am able to share a certain side of it, not all of it. In fact, there is this comfortable dose that I was asked to offer or present. And if I went just a few millimeters over that dose, people got uncomfortable. I was pushed away or pushed out, and you felt unwelcomed. So Sada, and Sada is a word that means echoes, but it goes beyond that. Arabic is a poetic language. It is, for me, the stories that I haven't yet met. And I'm looking for those. And so for me, stories offer an opportunity not to just listen. It is the opportunity, the profound opportunity of listening to reflect, listening to truly ask, do I truly know my own story, let alone know anyone else's story? And we assume, a lot of us assume, that we know our stories, but in fact, we don't. We know bits of them, a bit, here and there. But in true matter, stories carry so much. They carry echoes of who we are before we were on this land. And they carry the spirits, and they carry the spaces and the challenges and the voices and the steps and the morning dew of all of our ancestors. And so for me, those bridges the construction of them happens one bridge at a time. And the biggest bridge of all is the bridge between my soul and my own story. So I can actually truly touch it, truly know it. People ask me, Azadeen, you tell a lot of stories every week, every month. How do you keep going? And I answer by saying, I share stories to celebrate the fact that I am on the journey of finding out my own story. That's the first one. But most importantly, to learn the notion of healing and the healing that is required, not only to heal one own self, but to heal a relationship between one own self and their environment. And so those bridges are hard. Sometimes you have to pause. Sometimes you have to stop building at all. Sometimes you have to actually, before beginning the journey of building these bridges or using stories to build these bridges, you have to look at the soil in which the bridge is constructed on and ask, is the soil ready for such bridge? And so this notion of transformation, connection, empathy, humanization are all building materials that you must know and must feel inside your heart so you can actually be able to construct and co-construct with others when it comes to those bridge makings. Now, I do face and hear and opposition when it comes to stories of Palestine. I mean, you know how it is. Talking about Palestine is quote-unquote controversial. Now, it's not controversial to me because that's my being, my reality, who I am. But I do get, pushbacks, hate, and others, and other forms of discrimination when I do talk about Palestine. So you learn to not compare your story to anyone else's story. You learn to not try to convince. You know, when you begin this work, you start to try to convince people of your story, and you say, this is my story, and you want them to walk with it or to walk away with some of it. The moment you let go of that convincing, I think that's when you start to find your voice truly. And so those spaces are filled with lots of challenges. However, they are also filled with opportunities. And I think for me as a Palestinian, the gathering around the story is that opportunity. I've never thought that, you know, a refugee from Palestine can have people come out on a Thursday or a Wednesday evening to come and listen to me. I've never thought that people would pause their days and lives to come in and be in story with me. And so, yes, if you disagree with me, that's okay. However, I am not going to change or water down my story. I will tell it the way it is. I will tell you about my people and what they're facing. I will tell you about occupation. I will tell you about what I have to go through to get to Palestine from Winnipeg, the checkpoints and so on. But at the same time, I will tell you about my mother and my grandmother and how they held the sky with their hands and how my grandmother would always tell me, if you ever find yourself alone, cook a meal and share it with anyone. And my mother's words, Azadeen, I don't need a book to tell my story. I'm wearing it, referring to her embroidered Palestinian thobe. That thobe was stitched by hand. And so with all of those stories, I am balancing something that is unbalanceable, or sometimes I cannot balance it. But I try to do it so I can allow or invite others to come into that space and share their stories, no matter how flexible, no matter how complex, no matter how heavy those stories are, by saying to them, if you're ready, if you want to share a bit of your stories, I'll stand with you.
2: Yeah, and I want to stand with you in this moment, Isanin, because I feel really sad that you get that kind of hate and pushback that you mentioned when you share stories about Palestine. And this is exactly the, I think, what you were speaking to, that dilution that sometimes the storytellers were directly or indirectly challenged with, right? Like to dilute your own truth to make others comfortable. And I always believe, even in my work, storytelling is only one side of the coin. The other side of the coin is story listening and how to receive stories, even if they're not representing our lived experience or they're different from our views. How do we still receive that with empathy? And I feel like your work in conflict studies and peacemaking, like I think you bring so much to the table in terms of not just your educational background, but the work that you do in anti-racism. And I'm just curious, at what point do you think people are ready to shift into that true story listening phase, where it's not just tell me a, you know, like a sanitized version of the story?
0: Well, it all centers down on what type of relationships you have with folks and how much you've spent honoring those relationships. Indigenous brothers and sisters on this land teach us that relationships are continuous, and they come because our ancestors have always been a relationship. I, as a Palestinian, believe that, and I honor that. And so all I could do is try to create those spaces of love, care, and empathy in the work I do, and to honor people who come to sessions that I run and so on, but still have disagreement with me. I say to them, I would actually appreciate if you and I can talk further and sit down in that discomfort. The goal is to use disagreements as a way to navigate complex and controversial topics to see why we believe and why we hold certain views the way we do. It is the notion of if you don't know my world, I'm here to answer questions if you have them. Sometimes people actually tell me flat out, oh, the story you just talked about when it comes to the checkpoints or this or that are not true. You're just making them up. And I say, you know what? I would love for you to come to Palestine. Come with me, and I'll show you what it takes to go through checkpoints and how life is in occupied Palestine. And so I will invite people to have those conversations. I do not shy away from them. I actually say to people, I will stop talking about occupation when it ends. And I think you and I and others here can play a major role in ending it. So I actually share the responsibility to talk about story sharing or story listening. I talk about you as a listener have a responsibility now that you've listened to those stories to go out and do something with them. And I'm not looking for the feeling of, you know, feeling bad for me or oh my goodness, Azadeen, you're occupied and I feel bad for you. No, that's not what I want. I want you to feel like because of my stories, you are now have the ability to challenge systems of oppression, systems of colonialism, standing with those who have been working to regain their voice, create spaces of belonging for people who colonial systems have marginalized them. So you don't have to be a Palestinian or do work on Palestine to do that. But my stories ask all of us, what are you going to do to help someone in your community feel heard, valued, and loved? And I think in that regards, now you and I, no matter where we come from, have this opportunity, profound opportunity, to be in story together. And in doing this, I created this series. I named it Unbounded Stories. And similar to your podcast here, I ask people two questions, and one of them is, what is your story? And I try to center or sit with that, like, here is my Palestinian story or parts of it. Now I wanted to sit and meet yours. So this way I can walk away with parts of your story and you can walk away with parts of mine. And I think in doing so, I have now had the opportunity to meet a lot of beautiful people, a lot of beautiful community members in our city and beyond. In which I simply ask them, here is my story of my mom cooking in the kitchen. And they're like, oh yeah, my mom does something similar, and my auntie used to do that. And all of a sudden, we're connecting despite the distance. And so I think you walk to empathy, you walk on the journey of empathy, because you start to know people because of those stories. And so what happens when we know each other, we start to create spaces for each other. Look, dehumanization happened because we don't know each other. And I think stories have a major role to play here when it comes to helping communities create opportunities for story sharing. The one thing that I faced or continue to face as a Palestinian are that many people only know my story through what they see on TV or social media, often through the occupation lens. But I tell them there are other stories that I would love to share with you. The stories of resiliency, for example. In Palestine, people are very resilient. The way that they create opportunities for each other, the way they hold on to hope, the way they raise their children communally, the way they take care of one another, the way they take care of their land, the way they promote education, even when schools are not operational. All of those things are also stories, in my opinion, worth telling. There are stories of value. There are stories founded in relationship. And so I take away people, or I ask people to come with me on this journey of also seeing what Palestinian story has to offer outside the normal the you know the narrative you see on social media and so on. Not to say that the occupation is not important. The story of occupation is a big story, and it is a story that shaped me. I was born in the First Intifada, and I know what that story is like, and it continues to shape me. But I am also shaped by stories of strong women in my life. Women who said to me, "Azadine, you are going to tell our stories one day." And so how can I not tell these stories? How can I not tell the stories of my neighbors who looks after my home even when I'm in Canada? So for me, it is those stories and the way they entangle together is the way Sada and the reason Sada existed.
2: Oh, the entangle is the key, right? Like you were speaking about bridges earlier, and I firmly believe you cannot build a bridge from the middle, right? You have to meet people where they're at, and to meet people where they're at, the story is the way that you see the common humanity. This idea of like, I can see myself in your story, and you can see yourself in my story. And I think that's why both of us, for me, I'll speak for myself with Campfire Kinship, I see story as infrastructure for belonging, right? It's not something that's performative, even though sometimes it gets viewed in that light if storytelling is just a communication thing, but it's much, much, much more than that. And I actually, even though from what you're sharing, there are people that feel uncomfortable or they push back, you still have the patience and the willingness to meet them where they're at. That's not easy.
0: It isn't. And to be honest, also this work comes with with pain. I'm watching what's happening in Gaza and in the West Bank, and of course my heart is shattered. I go back home and I worry about my family and my friends. I'm here and I keep my family in my thoughts every single day. My cousins were only able to go to school 2 or 3 days a week. School was not operational full week. So I think about those. I think about the burden that they carry with them as they stop every day at the checkpoint. I have a friend who works in a different city, about an hour and a bit away, maybe an hour, 1 hour and 10 minutes, maybe less. He leaves my city to go to that city. I think he wakes up at 5:30 in the morning to get there by 8:39, just to get through the checkpoints. I think those stories need to be told. And so for me, I gather the strength of the people I meet and sit with. Sometimes you may hear things like storytelling is a soft skill or a soft power. It isn't. Absolutely, it's not. I think it's
2: Absolutely.
0: probably one of the most powerful things you can do as a human is to tell your story when everything around you is designed to make sure you're silent. You know how powerful and how much resiliency that takes. I at the checkpoint, I hear people telling their stories. I hear people telling stories of hope and a better tomorrow in Palestine. So how can I come here and talk about stories of no hope? I have to tell people here what I hear there and what I see my family and community talking about. And so this journey is not easy. Often it feels alone. Often it feels that you're like climbing uphill, if you will. But I think what keeps me going is this notion of the more hate I face, the more hate my people face, the more stories I will tell. Because I think that's what the world needs. I think that the world needs more beautiful stories from regular people, people like you and I, who wake up in the morning and challenge every system of oppression so their kids can go to school and learn.
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3: It is now time for the Doppler effect. Oki Nixokowa. Hello.

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My drinking is killing me. My drinking is killing me. My drinking is killing me. My drinking is killing me. My drinking is killing me. My drinking is killing me. My drinking is killing me. My drinking is killing me. My drinking is killing me. My drinking is killing me. My drinking is killing me.

Good evening. This is the Doppler Effect. You just heard a grand mix that Penny put together. But she wasn't here, but she was in music. It started out with Colin Stetson, a track called Dirt Dance. Then it was Planning to Rock and Peaches with the Breaks. Then it was Jesse Draxler and Zola Jesus with a Precambrian Will. And then it was Spurry Moore with Dima Tour. Following that was Boy Harsher with Heartbeat. And after that, out of Toronto in Berlin, Human Performance Lab with Achievement. Then it was Robin. This was a cool track. Don't Fucking Tell Me What to Do. Cold Cut followed that with a track called Timber. Then it was DJ Shadow and Ice Cube with Nobody Wants to Die. And then it was Empanadas Eligales with Agua y Coco. Behind me right now is Daphne with Tally. And I'm going to play some Jane's Addiction.

That was Love is Colder Than Death with Wild World. Let's see. I started that set with Jane's Addiction, Summertime Rules, because it's been pretty summery. There's the Rhythmics with Jennifer, and Love and Rockets with Motorcycle and I Feel Speed. And I feel like I played something else. Now, Love is Colder Than Death, I'm going to leave you with some Smiths. Thank you for listening. Stay tuned for Jay at the Beach.

Summer means many things to many people, but for us, it's surfing. Here in the landlocked prairies, we have long cold winters and oceanless summers, but that doesn't stop us from hanging ten. 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

0: Good evening. You've got your radios dialed into the cosmic beach vibrations of Prairie Surfing, broadcasting to you live every Monday night from 10 to 11 p.m. here in the landlocked prairies of Calgary, Alberta. It's a balmy July the 27th, 2026, episode number 504. As we're cruising through the depths of summer on this hot summer's eve. My name's Jay, and I'll be here for the next hour, spinning you some mellow 3-foot peelers to bring your Monday evening to a close. Currently in Calgary, we're sitting at plus 23 degrees Celsius under clear skies with a wind of 15 kilometers per hour out of the northwest. Looking to the week ahead, Tuesday's calling for a high of plus 30 and sunny, Wednesday plus 28 and sunny, Thursday plus 27 and sunny, Friday plus 30 and sunny, Saturday all the way up to plus 34 and sunny, and then Sunday cools down to plus 22 with a mix of sun and cloud. So be sure to go spend some time by the river, enjoy the sunshine. But also wear sunscreen. It'll get you. We're broadcasting on the traditional territories of the people of the Treaty 7 region here in southern Alberta, where the goldenrod is in full bloom, paired with the asters, thistle, a great combo of purple and yellow out in the landscape, attracting pollinators. So we're entering full summertime. We've got an excellent show in store this evening. As we're ripping through the scorch and heat of summertime, we're going to hear a full hour of simmering psychedelic country music to close your Monday evening off. Kicking things off out of the rural backwoods of Oregon, we heard some swampy cosmic Americana from Alan Walks with the track Mountain Roads off of his 1978 album Mountain Roads and City Streets, featuring a screeching pedal steel. If you're going to touch at the beach this evening, you can call or text 403-220-3991. Otherwise, hop into your finest bathing attire as we head down to the Everglades of Central Florida to hear from Jim Stafford doing the track Swamp Witch here on Prairie Surfing.
1: Blackwater Hattie lived back in the swamp where strange green reptiles crawl. Snakes hang thick from the cypress trees like sausage on a smokehouse wall. Where the swamp is alive with a thousand eyes and all of them watching you.

feeling the heat this week on the radio waves of Prairie Surfing. Thanks so much for stopping by. Hopefully you're doing well. Finding ways to stay cool out there, whether you're hanging out by the river or in a nice climate-controlled environment. Hopefully you're not melting. Out of South Carolina, we just dropped out of Art Lone in the track Deep Blue Sea. Recorded in 1976 and featured on a great compilation by Mikey Young and Anthology Recordings called Sad About the Times. On top of that, we heard from East Vancouver outlaw Daisy Garland in the track Black Mountain Range off their 2021 album Thick Silver. At the top of the set, out of Central Florida, we heard from Jim Stafford, who grew up and played in a band with Graham Parsons in their early teenage years. We heard a

feeling the ocean on your skin here on the radio waves of Prairie Surfing. If you're just tuning in, thanks for dropping by on this balmy July evening. Plus 23 degrees out there, and a full moon rising in, or near a full moon, rising in the eastern skies. It'll actually be full late Tuesday night, early Wednesday morning this week. We just dropped out of some brand new music out of small town Missouri, courtesy of Riley Downing. He's got a new album coming out at the end of August called Landfill Poetry. We're the second single off of it called Hurt to Fall. He'll also be rolling through town playing with the Desland down at Palomino on Monday, September 21st. Definitely a show worth checking out, playing with Carter Felkler and the Rifle County Players. In the middle of that set, we heard from Micmac and Scottish musician Willie Dunn out of Montreal, Quebec, with a track off of his second self-titled album from 1972. We heard the track Crazy Horse. At the top of the set, in the year 1970, we heard from Ron Elliott, the track All Time Green, off of his album The Candlestick Maker, his soul solo recording. Keeping things in the psychedelic country vein here on this sweltering July evening. Hope you're staying cool out there. Up next, we're going to head down to Indiana to hear from a fellow who goes by the name of Bill Wilson. The track called Payday Giveaway here on Prairie Surf.

Out of New Orleans, we just heard from everyone's favorite Twisted Teens with the track off their latest album, Florida Water Blues, singing about the wild boars of Central America on the track Javelina. On top of that, we heard from Albertan, formerly Albertan band, Ghost Woman, project of Evan Yushchenko, who now, I think, hangs his hat somewhere in Europe. We heard a track called Do You off of their 2022 self-titled album. And at the top of the set, out of Indiana, we heard Bill Wilson playing with a group of Nashville session players on the 1973 album Ever-Changing Minstrel. We heard the track Payday Giveaway. Cruising through some psychedelic country music on this balmy July evening. Up next, we're going to head to Merritt, BC, to hear from Spank Williams, going full speed off the rails with a live recording from a few years back near the track Trucker Speed here on Prairie Surfing.

0: nothing.
1: Are you rolling? One, two, one. Come in when you want to.

don't know. Some Skippin' Hawaiian music. Closing the show off there with some brand new old music, courtesy of Waylon Jennings, with a track of his recorded in 1978 called Diamonds. His 48th studio album coming out later this fall, recorded and released after his death by his son, Shooter Jennings. Some unreleased material from late in the 70s. On top of that, out of Delta, BC, we heard from Volunteers with a track called Dollar Bill off their album, I Wish I Was As Happy as John Denver. At the top of the set, out of Merritt, we heard from Spank Williams doing the track Trucker Speed off their album Live at Green Auto 2023. Thanks for dropping by the beach this evening. Hopefully, been cooling off, not staying too hot out there on this warm summer's evening. To close things off, we're going to head down to South Carolina to hear from James Blood Ulmer, who passed away this June at the age of 86. Off an album of his called Odyssey, recorded in 1983, we're going to hear the track Are You Glad to Be in America? Stay tuned for Radio Free Transylvania, coming your way at the top of the hour. Stay cool out there. Check on your neighbors. It's going to be a hot one out there. Peace and love.

greetings and salutations, morons! It is now 11 p.m. on Monday, July 27th, 2026. That means it's time for the untold billions of Jerkazoids, Wastoids, and Lobotomites all across the multiverse to stand transfixed before their respective listening devices like a bunch of poor, hapless critters caught in the path of a runaway train loaded with 10,000 tons of TNT. Because the hour has come for another blood-curdling, spine-tingling, and bone-chilling episode of Radio Free Transylvania, broadcasting live from Tree 7 Land on CJSW 90.9 FM out of Calgary, Alberta, Canada. But the inhabitants of parts unknown need not despair, because I am the three-chord warlord of the radio wasteland on a tireless crusade to banish boredom from the late-night FM dial. And this show is also available in pre-recorded form on both CILU in Thunder Bay and on Radio Laurier in Waterloo. Regardless, they call me Baron Mark von Frankenstein the 13th, and I strongly advise all you Luddites out there in Radio Land to smoke them if you got them, because it's time for tonight's Transylvanian-style blast from the past. And legend has it that it was all on this date way back in 1586 that British soldier, adventurer, and erstwhile poet Sir Walter Raleigh returned to England from the fledgling English colony of Roanoke, Virginia, bearing a mysterious new plant in the nightshade family that was destined to take the world by storm and claim untold millions of lives in the process over the next 4.5 centuries. I am, of course, speaking of Nicotiniana solanacea, more commonly known as tobacco. And although the inhabitants of North and South America had been infinitely familiar with the psychoactive properties of tobacco since long before the dawn of recorded history, smoking was an exotic and intriguing novelty to the English. And thanks to the incredibly addictive nature of nicotine, Britons of all social classes were soon puffing away on pipes, cigars, and hand-rolled cigarettes. And after that, it was only a short hop across the English Channel to mainland Europe. And from there, it quickly spread across the globe with wild abandon. Global tobacco use peaked in the 1960s with somewhere between 40 and 50% of all adults worldwide lighting up on a regular basis. And as a result, health experts believe that smoking-related illnesses claimed somewhere around 100 million lives during the 20th century alone. And tobacco use may have declined dramatically over the past few decades, but an estimated 8 million deaths per annum are still attributed to the deadly and addictive plant. And unfortunately, Sir Walter Raleigh didn't live long enough to die of lung cancer himself, because he was executed for treason under King James I in 1618, but that is a story for another day. Even though he's been dead for over 400 years, his legacy lives on and will continue to do so until the last smoker on Earth either kicks the bucket or butts out for good. And I'm gonna fire up tonight's festivities with a tribute in honor of the guy who made smoking a worldwide phenomenon. Here comes the Bad Sports with one called Last Cigarette.

Finnish band called Sing doing a track called Mila Voice All the Time and Hauska. On top of that, we had Psychedelic Bikini from The Wet Spots, Bad Day of Black Rock from Curse of Horseflesh, Rowdy doing Keep It a Secret, and we opened the show up with Last Cigarette from The Bad Sports. And you are listening to Radio Free Transylvania, broadcasting live on CGSW in Calgary and pre-recorded on CILU in Thunder Bay. My name is Baron Mark von Frankenstein the 13th, and I hope you wastoids have been saying your prayers and eating your vitamins in preparations for one of the most beloved recurring segments of the show, because today is the feast day of the seven sleepers of Ephesus. And if you're into weird stories about saints, then you're certainly going to get your money's worth tonight, because according to legend, the seven sleepers in question were a bunch of 3rd century Greek Christians who hid in a cave to escape religious persecution, then fell asleep and dozed for almost 300 years, at which point they emerged from their underground hideout and relayed their story to the local bishop before all dropping dead from old age. Now, the seven sleepers of Ephesus aren't the official patron saints of anything, and that's probably a good thing considering their main claim to fame is falling asleep on the job. So I'm gonna get this next set started with one from the Mono Men that'll help you drowsy little lobotomites avoid the same fate. This one is called Stay Awake. Ah!

0: kicking thing off.
1: Booby trap. 40 Claymore mines packed with high explosives that can blow at the slightest shock.
2: No! No, don't, Sarge! I'm too close! No! No!
1: Booby trap. The deadly weapon of an ex-Marine who's starting a war of his own. Booby trap.
3: Now look, Captain.
4: Miss Murray, I'm on a criminal investigation, not a pleasure cruise.
1: Booby trap, where the dragnet for a psychopathic killer turns up other misfits almost as murderous.
5: Rudy!
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7: 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You just don't worry about it. I'm going to take care of everything.
1: If you want to be where the action is, be where Booby Trap is. Booby Trap, rated R.

on Frankenstein the 13th, and I spent most of my evenings running through the hills with a mob of torch and pitchfork-wielding villagers in hot pursuit, but for one short hour every single week, I set aside time in my otherwise jam-packed schedule to stand behind ye old twin turntables of terror, chewing up raw slabs of vinyl and regurgitating them into your gaping ear holes of puny human jerkazoids just like you. The name of the show is Radio Free Transylvania, and we just heard Gene Vincent doing Bird Dogging. On top of that, Shotgun Wedding from the Gorgor Girls. Out of Controller with Curse of the 13th Floor. The News from the Demics. So we open that one up with the Mono Men doing Stay Awake off their Stop Dragging Me Down LP. And the hour may be getting late, but I've still got a whole lot more where that came from. So strap yourselves in and hang on tight, because here comes Color Me Psycho doing 13 is my lucky number. That's right!

I am Baron Murph of Frankenstein the 13th, and you are listening to Radio Free Transylvania live on CJSW in Calgary and pre-recorded on a bunch of other stations. We open that set up with Color Me Psycho doing 13 is my lucky number. After that, we had Ladrones with No La Tengo Miedo. Monster Zero there in the number 3 spot with Bloodbath at Disneyland. And we just heard the Rotten Eggs at a Christchurch, New Zealand circa 1981 doing their version of the classic children's nursery rhyme, Old MacDonald Had a Farm. And speaking of farming, you slack-jawed wastoids have got about 3 seconds to slip into your overalls because we're heading out to the country for a news flash from the science desk concerning the perennial barnyard favorite, Capra hircus, otherwise known as the domesticated goat. Now, you don't have to be an expert in the behavior of cloven-hoofed ungulates to know that goats love headbutting stuff because they're pretty famous for it. In fact, repeatedly headbutting each other is how they establish dominance within their respective herds. And experts always just assumed that evolution had gifted goats with skulls sturdy enough to mitigate any long-term damage that might otherwise be caused by repeated blows to the head. But a repeated study from a team of biologists working out of the University of Alabama suggests that habitual headbutting may actually lead to some rather detrimental cognitive effects in goats. That's right, lobotomites! While observing 3 young goats over the course of 6 long months, the researchers in question recorded an average of 227 headbutts per day. And when they examined the brains of the aforementioned test subjects, they detected elevated levels of proteins linked to both head trauma and neurodegenerative conditions such as Alzheimer's disease. They believe that goats may serve as ideal candidates to study the long-term effects of cranial injuries in humans, such as chronic traumatic encephalopathy, or CTE, which is known to affect athletes who compete in contact sports. Now, of course, a whole lot more research needs to be conducted before we'll know if data collected from goats can translate to human anatomy, but I'm still gonna get the last set of the show rolling with one from a bunch of wastoids who need all the help they can get, goat or otherwise. Here comes Personal in the Pizzas with one they like to call brain damage.

0: It all begins as a summer vacation. A young family finds a beautiful old house. It could be the answer to their dreams.
1: So you are the people who want to rent this house.
2: Well, you mean it's $900 and then it's all ours?
0: Or the beginning of a nightmare. Burnt Offerings, starring Karen Black.
3: Are you actually trying to tell me that this house is responsible?
0: Oliver Reed.
2: This house is destroying us.
4: Oh, God!
0: Betty Davis.
5: This house is getting so cold.
0: Burgess Meredith.
1: This house will be here long, long after you have departed, you believe me?
0: Eileen Heckert.
3: When it comes alive, tell them what it's like.
0: Burnt Offerings. From United Artists. Rated PG. Parental guidance suggested.

was. I don't mind from the Buzzcocks. On top of that, the subhumans of death was too kind. Self-conscious over you from the outcasts. The phantoms in the number two spot with ghost riders in the sky. And we all had that set up with brain damage, courtesy of personal and the pizzas. And that's it for tonight. My work here is done, but the battle against decency, common sense, and moderation rages on. Case in point, Simpsons Diversity Index is coming up next. If that's not enough for you greedy little wastoids, then you can bet your bottom dollar that I will rise from the grave once again like the wrath of a vengeful god made manifest in superhuman form in 7 short days. So be sure to tune in to CJSW 90.9 FM at 11 next Monday night for a brand new episode of Radio Free Transylvania. And until then, don't none of you revolting jerkazoids dare forget that I am Mark von Frankenstein, and you are not.

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0: calculate the Simpsons index for a particular area, that area must first be sampled. Expect a cross-section of urbane, electrical, bluesy, soulicious, groovy species in this diverse cartograph.
1: Yeah.

a temple that only a woman can fully understand. You were meant to be worshipped from the seven seas to far off lands. By your side, I'm fighting for your liberation, because it is, in fact, your body, a body.

Bonjour and hello, and welcome to CJSW 90.9 FM, broadcasting live in Treaty 7 territory. Mulkinstis is the home of the Treaty 7 people, the Blackfoot or Nitsitapi of Siksika, Kainai, and Pagani, the Beaver people of Tsutina, and the Stony Nakota of Morley, which includes Chiniki, Bearspaw, and Wesley First Nations. We're also walking in the footsteps of Métis Region 3, so we acknowledge all of the families and the history that is steeped into this land for those generations of the past and those generations yet to be born.

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4: 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The views expressed by the hosts are their own. 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

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You finna come up through and get this whole new sensation. 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

0: hard as you can. 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Cause I'm a Jim Carrey asshole.
1: To calculate the Simpsons index for a particular area, that area must first be sampled. Expect a cross-section of urbane, electrical, bluesy, soulicious, groovy species in this diverse cartograph.

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0: girlfriend, but be careful. 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
2: In a minute, Mom. 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
1: Well, maybe if you clean up this mess once in a while, it looks like a dirt pile down here. 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

Bonjour and hello, and welcome to CJSW 90.9 FM, broadcasting live in Treaty 7 territory. Mulkinstis is the home of the Treaty 7 people, the Blackfoot or Niitsitapi of Siksika, Kainai, and Piikani, the Beaver people of Tsuut'ina, and the Stony Nakoda of Morley, which includes Chiniki, Bearspaw, and Wesley First Nations. We're also walking in the footsteps of Métis Region 3, so we acknowledge all of the families and the history that is steeped into this land for those generations of the past and those generations yet to be born.

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1: Hey, CGSW. It's me. Look, I know it's been a while, but I've been thinking about you and us a lot lately. I know you're probably busy broadcasting from the University of Calgary on Treaty 7 land, but it's been a while since I last tuned in, and I miss you. The thing is, no one out here does it like you. You're insightful, fun, and have such a great taste in music. Anyways, I hope you're doing well. Just know that I'll have my dial tuned to 90.9. Call me.
0: End of message. To delete this message, press 7. Message deleted.
2: Nightworms. Nightworms. Nightworms.
3: Nightworms.
4: Nightworms.
5: Nightworms.

0: Nightworms. Nightworms.
1: Nightworms. Nightworms.

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Oh, wait, hang on. No, it's okay. 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Everything's all right. You're here. We're here. 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And yes, it's

It's okay. No reason to cry. Relax. Come on in. This is it. We're here. It's opening. It is the Crossroads Cafe. So it doesn't matter what you're doing, where you are, even who you are or how you are, because right now we're not going to cry. Right now we're going down to the river.

Ain't that right? That's how we begin, going down to the river. That was Mississippi Fred McDowell and Johnny Woods on the harmonica here at the Crossroads Cafe on CJSW. Yeah, speaking of down to the river, it's that time of year. A lot of people occupying the river. It's still flowing quite well, as it should. It's a river. My wife and I, we were down at the river, the Bow, the other day on Saturday there. It was nice, sunny, hot, clear, not a lot of smoke in the air. Beautiful day for a bike ride. Went down to the river, saw all the people floating by on the river. I'll tell you, I'll be honest, rivers kind of scare me. I like the, you know, the old body water, the swim a little bit, you know, the old watercraft. I did some water skiing last summer. Love it. But rivers, I tell you, I've got to be honest with you, never been comfortable. They rush. They're fast. They got that whipping current. They go very, it could be a lot of trouble on a river. So if you're going onto the river at any time, anywhere, for any reason, be careful, okay? Wear your life vest. Make sure you're, it's the river. I just, you know where I want to go? If I'm going to go anywhere, I am going to go down to Carolina. I hear it's nice down in Carolina. It's nice. It's Carolina. Ain't that right? Liv Wade.

0: that one. Ain't that a peach? That was the Marcus King Band here at the Crossroads Cafe. Goodbye, Carolina, the name of that one. Wow. That's all I can say. Carolina Confessions, the name of the album that one came from a few years back. Marcus King is from Carolina. Greenville, South Carolina is where he's from. So it is definitely a true goodbye, Carolina. He had to say goodbye at some point. You got to get from one place to the next. Sometimes you have to say goodbye, even to where you're from. It's just how it is. Here at the Crossroads Cafe. Now, you know, we're like that. You have to go from one place to another sometimes, from your hometown to the rest of the world. And we're kind of like that here at the Crossroads Cafe. This is the place that takes you from one to another, right? From one place to another. That's what we do here. We start when it's dark, and then we take it to the light, the sunrise. It's always a part of this program, the beginning, the dawn of a new day. And that actually reminds me, Retta, can you tell us, where were you recently?
1: Down.

take it all back. That is Slow Leaves, the name of that band thing called Take It All Back, the name of the song Slow Leaves. That's the album called The Ruins of Things Unfinished is the new album, and that's right here at the Crossroads Cafe on CJSW. Now, Slow Leaves is, it's a band, but no, it's actually one of those things where it's a guy. Grant Davidson is his name. He's out of Winnipeg. And, he put the project together. Singer-songwriter, recorded a bunch of songs, wrote a bunch of songs, and he's heading out on tour as well, too, if you like the stuff. It's good music. It's good stuff. Man, it's here. Yeah. A lot of shows coming up for Slow Leaves, the Grant Davidson band, including they're going to be in Red Deer in September. So if you're up in the Deer, also is going to be in Edmonton and Lethbridge in October. And Slow Leaves heading to Europe in November. But you notice, no, they're in Edmonton, Red Deer, Lethbridge. Isn't something missing there? Grant Davidson? Yeah, no Calgary shows on the itinerary. No Slow Leaves coming to Calgary anytime soon. Maybe he'll change. Maybe he'll waiting to book something. I don't know. But nonetheless, he's got a lot of shows coming up. That's Slow Leaves. And, they're working. They're working band. They're working musicians. Good on them, you know. Well, I'll tell you what I'm doing. You know what I'm working on?

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I would like to take this opportunity to acknowledge the traditional territories of the people of the Treaty 7 region in southern Alberta. The city of Calgary is also home to Métis Nation of Alberta, District 5 and 6.

Ah, the roving gambler. That was the McDades. Right here at the Crossroads Cafe on CJSW. And welcome to it. Hope you're here. Glad you're here. Thanks for listening. And we had a couple of working songs. So maybe you're at work right now at this early hour or whenever hour it is. And thank you for that, you know. We had working on a building. Hard work ain't easy, right? And the easy work is hard to find. But then again, if it's not hard, should it really be called work? If it's easy to do, it's more like a hobby. Like, sometimes people get paid to do very easy things. On the other hand, the people don't get paid enough to do very hard things. So there's a bit of a, you know, give and take there. But I actually used to work in radio. I used to get paid to do this right here, right now. But now here, it's not working. I'm not working right now. This is a volunteer position. So yet I'm here. So it's not work really, because when I worked in radio, often people would ask me, what's it like to work in radio? And I would say, well, it beats working for a living. So now here I am on a radio station and not working, but yet on the radio. I don't know if that makes any sense, but you know what it is, radio and the whole thing, when it all comes together, you know what it is, it's really, it's magic.

Isn't that amazing? Isn't that extraordinary? Wasn't that extraordinary? Sinead X. Sanders is who that was here at the Crossroads Cafe on CJSW. Them Shadows is the name of the new album from Sinead X. Sanders. It's new music. I encourage you to check it out. It's cool. It's new, right? Before that, if you were here about, you know, 4 or 5 minutes ago, Bobby Helms with The Magic Song. Now, that is old music, which I also encourage you to check it out. Yeah, check it out. It's good. The Magic Song is great, too. And a little abracadabra for you there from Bobby Helms back in the day, you know. And magic, isn't that wonderful? Isn't that extraordinary? We saw a guy doing street magic in Vegas once, and he was pretty good. But he wasn't extraordinary. I did see him do a few sleight of hand tricks. He kind of, you know, it's some of them get really good, though. That always makes you wonder, though, is it magic, really? Or is it just an illusion? Sleight of hand. Isn't that kind of thing? An illusion is a distortion of the senses. Makes sense to me. And then magic is actually the application of beliefs, rituals, or actions to manipulate natural or supernatural forces. Whoa, that sounds heavy. Now, so maybe it's not necessarily magic when they perform magic, sleight of hand, but you know, call it what you want. It's a catchy name, magic, of course. So often, though, when it comes to, is there real magic in the world? Is it really magic? Artists will refer to their art as magic. So that's something you hear every once in a while. Sometimes there's no way to explain how a song was written. It's just magic. And then next thing you know, it's the best band in Bone S. From the Sour Patch Men. It's like,

Yeah. Man can play a little guitar. That's Slam Allen. 35 miles outside of Memphis is the name of that song. I've been 35 miles outside of Memphis. It's nice land. Nice country down there. This is the Crossroads Cafe. And also, if you were here about 7-8 minutes ago, the Sour Patch Man, local heroes by the name of the Sour Patch Man, sang a song called The Best Band in Bowness, which is about their local heroes. And that was from their last album, The Second Best Band in Bowness. Anyway, the Sour Patch Man, that came out about a year or so ago. And now, good friends of the station here, good friends of the program. I think we've got a live performance coming up. Check out CJSW.com for details about the Sour Patch Man coming in on an afternoon very soon. They are also up for a couple of awards. Congratulations, Sour Patch Man. If I could, there was a big crowd. Everybody cheer. The Sour Patch Man nominated recently for a pair of YYC Music Awards, including Songwriter of the Year and Folk Recording of the Year, both of them for the previous album, Second Best Band of Bowness, which we just heard the song from there. So that's what's going there. So congratulations to the Sour Patch Man. That album came out, again, about a year ago. So now it's up for a couple of awards. The YYC Music Awards are happening September 20th at the Gray Eagle Event Center. So that should be a great night for everybody involved. And the Sour Patch Man do have a new album coming out end of August called 4/4 Waltzes. They were gracious enough to come in and hang out, Alex and Bryce, a few weeks ago here at the Crossroads Cafe. They actually picked all the music, so that was fun. So, yes, congratulations again to the Sour Patch Man YYSM Music Awards coming up at the end of September, and also their new album coming out end of August. A lot going on for the Sour Patch Man.

Ah, that's what it is, eh? Mysteries and dust. That was Derek Olive. It's the Crossroads Cafe on CGSW. That's what this program is. Merci beaucoup. Thank you. Muchas gracias for listening. And if you were also here about 6 minutes ago, The Wild West was a song I played from Bretton Rose, a new artist out of Okotoks. Yes, Bretton Rose out of Okotoks. The Wild West, also the name of the new album. So again, new music. I encourage you to check it out. You would have actually been able to see Bretton Rose live if you were going to Country Thunder. Remember the festival back in June? Country Thunder was all good to go. Three nights or two nights, whatever it was, of country music there down at the Confluence. But it got canceled. Basically, last minute, Country Thunder, they pulled the plug. The organizers blamed the city, if you recall. There was a thing about the late night concerts at the tents, the Stampede tents. They don't want them to go past midnight, which is a very fair, perfectly reasonable thing. Because outdoor concerts never go past midnight. Why should you do that in a tent? But anyway, Country Thunder, which doesn't go past midnight, if you're at any, you know, outdoor concerts, 11 o'clock, sometimes 11:30, but usually that's it. They shut her down. There's a bylaw. There's a law. People got to sleep. People got to get up in the morning and host radio shows. So anyway, Country Thunder blamed the city about the bylaw, which didn't really wouldn't have affected Country Thunder. And then it turned out that on the Sunday of what would have been Country Thunder Sunday, it poured rain. It was a poor, rainy day. And if they would have had some sort of schedule on that day, it probably would have been rained out. So they blamed the city, though, because, of course, the city made it rain. And that's it. They also said something about construction, but we rode our bike through there on the weekend, and there's really nothing bothering anybody. So it will be interesting to see if, that's the big question now, will Country Thunder return next year? Will they get a permit? All I can say is my...

0: There's a song called Pawn Shop. That was Nudie, the name of that guy singing that song about that pawn shop. And it's here at the Crossroads Cafe on CJSW. 90.9 FM, CJSW.com, of course. So you're probably listening to one of those, either or, so I don't necessarily need to tell you, but nonetheless, just in case you forgot. Pawn shop, by the way, I've bought, you know, pawn shops can be, you know, good, you know. I bought three guitars, though, at a pawn shop. That was a song about a pawn shop guitar. I have three. Two were a little overpriced, I'll be honest, yes. Good guitar, nice guitars. One's basically for show. But the third is what made it all worthwhile. Steal of a deal. I bought a guitar, $66, at a pawn shop. Now, it's certainly not an expensive guitar at any time. It's, you know, what you call a cheap guitar. If brand new, maybe 100 some odd bucks or 200 bucks, maybe, you know. But $66, I couldn't. It looks great. It's a beautiful guitar, and it turns out it's awesome. It's still the guitar I play more than any, my pawn shop guitar. It's interesting. Sometimes there are people that are literally, you know, get a little guitar snobby. I'll be, you know, I've run into a few. It's sort of because guitars can be very expensive. Now, don't get me wrong. A very expensive guitar is often a great guitar, plays wonderful. That's the kind of guitar you need, a guitar that costs $1,000. But on the other hand, that's a lot of money for a guitar. So I'm just trying to say, just goes to show you, you never know where you're going to find your treasure. Just might be at a pawn shop somewhere. Out there, or perhaps somewhere home. Isn't that right, Petey Wheatstraw?
1: I was thinking about going home. Well, now I don't believe that I will go. I was thinking about going home. Well, now I don't believe that I will go. I'm gonna stay away a long time. Ooh, well, bound like I did one time ago. My babe will be glad to see me.

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Now if I go home, do you think that would be the best place to be? I said if I go home.

by, stop over, hang out. You know, it's Crossroads Cafe. Come by here. That was, of course, Walter Hawkins and the Love Choir here at the cafe. CGSW is where we are, and yes, indeed, what a great song at a great time. If you're here listening live, look out your window in Calgary, just a beautiful, gorgeous sunset, sunrise, rather, on the way. Either way, the sun is up, and that's the thing. You know, we're lucky we start in the dark here at the Crossroads Cafe, and we end in the light with the rise of the sun. However, in a few months, that might not be the case. But for now, enjoy it as it is. And I hope you enjoyed the show. Thank you so much for hanging out, for spending time. If you're listening, doing any sort of listening in any way, shape, or form, it is always much appreciated here on CGSW and at the Crossroads Cafe. And keep listening. Coming up, following BBC News at 7 o'clock, Solar Power. As the sun continues to rise on a beautiful day ahead. Enjoy it. Have a good one. And have a good game. This is Clover County. It's the Crossroads Cafe.

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1: BBC News with Fiona MacDonald. Firefighters in France and Spain say they've made progress against some of the worst wildfires in living memory, but warn the danger is far from over as another heat wave approaches. In southwest France, a fire near Bordeaux has burned around 420 square kilometres and forced more than 200,000 people to leave. Éric Brocardi is from the French firefighters in Gironde. He explains their methodology.
2: We need to attack him very fast, very hard, with lot of engines, with lot of airplanes. It's a strategy to say that massive attack on burst fire. It's very important to say that because it's the one way to try to fight the fire fastly.
1: The Japanese public broadcaster NHK has said 50 people have been taken to hospital after the 7.1 magnitude earthquake in the southern coastal city of Kumamoto on Kyushu Island. Japan's Prime Minister is Sanae Takaichi.
3: The Cabinet Office has sent their research team to the affected area. We are currently assessing the damage and number of casualties, but there have been reports on injuries as well as power cuts, damaged roads, bridges and buildings. I ask all to take measures to protect yourselves.
1: NHK is also reporting that several people are trapped in a partially collapsed shopping centre in Kumamoto. Jake Kwan has more details.
4: We have heard from the fire department saying that they've heard the witness statement of explosion and fire, and they fear that many people inside are still trapped. Earlier, we saw videos of the fire department personnel as well as rescue workers walking into the center trying to assess the damage. And from the pictures, it seems as though the front wall of the shopping center had collapsed.
1: The authorities in Pakistan-administered Kashmir say violence has broken out at the end of the first phase of regional legislature elections. Officials said one paramilitary officer had been killed and three others injured in clashes with supporters of the Joint Awami Action Committee, a coalition of civil society groups banned under anti-terrorism laws. The alliance said 14 of its activists were killed overnight, but the authorities said they could not verify the claim. Uganda has been declared Ebola-free after going 6 weeks without a new case. The health ministry says the countdown began when the last Ugandan patient was discharged from hospital in June. Officials say intensified nationwide surveillance found no community transmission during that period. 20 cases were confirmed in total, including two deaths of Congolese nationals who'd crossed the border for treatment. The latest outbreak was first declared there in May. BBC News. Taiwanese media say prosecutors have detained an employee of the chip-making giant Nvidia as part of a widening probe into the smuggling of AI servers with chips. A statement said the suspect was initially questioned before he was taken into custody amid suspicions that he could flee or destroy evidence. The servers were equipped with Nvidia chips that are subject to US export controls. Nvidia did not confirm whether the suspect was its employee. The United States has welcomed Chad's decision to withdraw from the International Criminal Court, which prosecutes individuals for war crimes and crimes against humanity. The US Assistant Secretary of State says the move reflects a growing trend of countries reclaiming their sovereignty from what he called a flawed institution. He urged other members to leave the Rome Statute, accusing the court of illegitimate overreach. Ukraine's President Volodymyr Zelensky is due to meet Donald Trump at the White House, seeking stronger air defences and greater pressure on Russia to end the war. The talks come as Ukraine intensifies long-range attacks inside Russia. The French football star Zinedine Zidane has been confirmed as head coach of the men's national team. He takes over from Didier Deschamps, who ended a glittering 14-year stint after France's semi-final exit to Spain. Here's Electra Naismith.
5: Didier Deschamps leaves big boots to fill, and Zinedine Zidane may be just the man to fill them. Zizou, as he's known, is one of France's greatest ever players. He was a teammate of Deschamps in the World Cup winning side of 1998. But he's impressed as a manager too, leading Real Madrid to three Champions League titles in a row, the first club to achieve the feat in the modern era. He stepped down 5 years ago, saying his dream was to coach France. Expectations are understandably high. Zidane says the challenge is what motivates him.
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Wasteland by Una to kick off your Tuesday morning right here on Solar Power. Welcome, everyone. My name is Bethel, one third of the wonderful trio that brings you a piece of sunshine in your morning. So thank you for rising with us today. Your girl is solo in the booth. Hey, so today I will be, sharing a really personal show with you. And I'm excited that you're tuned in for this ride. So thank you, thank you. Like I said, my name is Bethel, and I want to give a shout out to the other two gals that make up Solar Power, Malika and Priscilla, wherever you are. Thank you for being the humans that you are. Big love for listening wherever you may be. But if you're curious where I am residing, I am right here situated on Treaty 7 territory. We are at the University of Calgary on the third floor of McEwen Hall. And today I want to reflect on a theme around this show, which is definitely about love is kind. And when love is kind, that is when we can grow and that is when we can be our best self. So we're going to be exploring that a little bit more and how the kindness of love has gotten me to the places that I am today. But like I said, we are situated right here on Treaty 7 territory, and I feel blessed to be able to curate a radio show, to express my creativity, to create spaces for other people, to meet other people, to learn from other people, and to grow and to understand with kindness and with love. And I think today, I want you to think about how you can do that more. And with this theme and with this music, what you can expect from the show is maybe I might perform a poem. But specifically, I want to share that the music that you're going to hear, the music that you're going to be hearing, I would say about 75-80% of it is going to be inspired by a playlist that has been growing for 10 years for a show that I founded 10 years ago called Raw Voices. And we're going to go more into that story time throughout the show. But when you hear these songs, know that they've been, handpicked from an ever-going playlist that we've made that I'll share a little bit more about later. And we'll be talking a little bit about events this week. I'll be sharing some life updates. We'll have some story times. We'll have some questions that I'd love for you to answer. And I am just excited to share the air with you. So feel free to give a shout, 403-220-3991, and let me know what's up. With that said, the overarching theme for this show is going to be Love is Kind. And it's because it's National Love is Kind Day yesterday. So I wanted to make that the theme of the show. So without further ado, to kick off the theme of the show, this song is called Love is Blind by Sondé.

shirt. Did you like that groove? I love that groove. That is a timeless song for me. Before that, we had Montreal instrumentalist, singer-songwriter Jordan with Cafe Speed. Before that, off the album Shadows, we had American indie pop trio Cannons with Fire For You. And we kicked off that set with the song Love Is Kind by Sade. Thank you for tuning in, Fizz. My name is Bethel, and you are tuned into CJSW to the morning show called Solar Power. So thank you for rising with us. The sun is shining. It is a nice, breezy day. And wherever today takes you, I hope you do it with love and with kindness when you move through your day. In tribute to yesterday being National is Love is Kind Day, if you want to know a little bit more about this, National Love is Kind Day was originally dated to honor those who were, who are, and escaping toxic environments and abusive relationships. And so I just wanted to take a moment to pay homage to what this national holiday is meant to remind us. And I want to say, for anyone that has escaped situations, environments that were not kind to them, that were not conducive to their growth, I'm proud of you. I am so, so proud of you. And I also want you to know that it does get better. That, you know, that saying that grass is not always greener on the other side. No, sometimes it is. Sometimes the grass is so much more greener on the other side. If you know that something is not good for you, listen to that voice, to that intuition. And I also want to shout out all the friends and families and organizations that support people who are in toxic situations and are trying to find a way out, because I was reading an article that said 85% of successful exits and escapes from abusive relationships have been aided by a non-judgmental third party, be it an institution, a friend, a family member, a coworker, just someone that you trust, just anyone. And I think that I want to also give a shout out to those who have aided and supported, you know, friends and families and coworkers, maybe even strangers, out of these situations. Now, as I was curating the show, you know, for a few days and just kind of thinking about what I wanted to chat about, I was thinking about ways that I personally just wanted to share on how I wanted to show kindness, or maybe ways that you can show kindness as well. One way that I was thinking of is just the act of listening. Like, how much love and kindness that goes into listening. It's such a basic thing, but I think I don't want to say it's like a lost art, but I think it's something that a lot of us can learn from. So, you know, I know some of us are yappers, some of us are listeners, but for those that feel like that are self-aware enough, I guess, to know that maybe you do talk in conversations, today, could you think about listening 20% more, asking 10% more questions, and talking 30% less? Don't ask the math that I did to do this. It was just making sense to me. I was like, okay, if you listen 20% more, you ask 10, you know, you ask 10% more questions, because you don't want to ask too many questions, because that would be overwhelming. And then if you talk 30% less, it was just making sense to me. So I'm wondering if you can just go in and approach conversations with more empathy. I find that when I give people space to speak, it's one way that I show kindness, and I want to just be more intentional with that today and every day. And I find that sometimes when I have conversations with people and I'm really approaching the conversation with empathy and I'm listening, I think to a fault, it's to a point that sometimes you realize why people are the way they are, and you might end up being kind to the wrong person, you know? But all jokes aside,

side, being a listener really, really goes a long way. Not just only listening to people. When's the last time you showed a little bit of kindness to nature? I think about that when I'm doing land acknowledgements and just thinking about thanking the land. I think that one way you could show the land kindness is going for a walk and listening to the sounds of nature. Now, I know that if you are in the city, which, you know, I'm also broadcasting from a metropolitan city called Calgary, Alberta, known as Calgary, Alberta right here. It's a very noisy place. There are a little bit of escapes or places, but when is the last time you just took a walk and just listened to the sounds of nature? Now, after, obviously, listen to the whole show. But, you know, I want you to think about just those two things. As we continue the show, I want you to let me know, how do you show kindness in your day-to-day? Just what are ways that you show kindness in your day-to-day? Text in 403-220-3991. That's 403-220-3991. I want you to text me and share with me, how do you show kindness in your day-to-day? And I would love to read some of the text answers after this music break. Now, if you're loving the music, you know, it's going to be a mix of little indie, hip-hop, you know, soul vibes. There's going to be some upbeat, little bit of electronic mix in there. There's going to be just a mix of things. And I would say 75% of the music, as I mentioned earlier, is inspired by a playlist that has been growing for 10 years that we've been building for a show that I founded 10 years ago called Raw Voices. I'll be unraveling a little bit more about the story of Raw Voices, but in the meantime, keep that in mind as you're listening to the tunes today. This is, next up, No Other Way by Sinead Harnett.

shut. Do you think you're Ashton Kutcher? Is Ashton Kutcher as relevant as he used to be? I'm not sure. But that song was by Culture Culture. It's called Ashton Kutcher Come Back. Before that, off the album Times, we had that vibey song by SG Lewis, Chemicals. Before that, we had Opia with Falling. And if you're on a drive, that song was for you. Before that, it was Drive by Dornick. Thanks so much for tuning in. And I want to give a shout out to Luke's Drug Mart that keeps us yip-yapping on the airwaves every single Tuesday morning. Please go check out Luke's Drug Mart. They have their main flagship location in Bridgeland, and they have a second location in Killarney. So go say hi, and if this ad encouraged you to go see them, let them know the Solar Power Girl sent ya. Specifically, the Solar Power Girl. My name is Bethel, and I am your Solo Dolo host for today. You've probably been used to hearing Priscilla's voice holding it down every week. So that girl had a really amazing show this past weekend. She kicked off the show that she has called The Oratory, kicked it off again for this year's season. And you can catch it every single month until November. So definitely go support Priscilla. You can check out more information on Instagram on The Oratory. And it was really great. I feel like the first show was really amazing. There was a guest host. There was a guest named Krisha Turner, and local artist Jay Sterling was also a guest. Really great conversations, fun games, all that stuff. So you can check out the Instagram for more details. But off of our theme that I left you with, and a question that I left you with before the music break, love is kind. And I gave the question to you on how you can show kindness in your day-to-day. Now, we had a soul listener, CJSW friend, text in, and I really, really love this answer because I also feel like it's actually quite timely in how I'm trying to move in my life. So thank you so much, Emily, for sending this in. She said, my best friend will tell me that I interrupted her. Earlier, I was talking about conversations and how listening more could be one really, really important way to show kindness. So she's saying that my best friend will tell me I interrupted her, or that while I was visiting, I didn't do X, Y, or Z. And she says that I love it. She fosters and maintains our friendship that we started in grade 2 and are now in our mid-30s by preventing resentment and keeping even difficult communication open. And I've been trying to maintain that in my other relationships. Now, I think that is something that we can take away for the rest of our lives. I think that it's interesting thinking about love and relationships in any form. So many times, you know, you ask people, you know, what's your advice in a relationship, be it a romantic relationship, a friendship, all these things, and people say communication. But what does communication look like, right? And Emily really brings up a really great example that communication can look like bringing up things that bother you, which sounds so simple. Sounds so simple. And if you can do that in a way that it is received without judgment and without fear, that is how you know you found a place with love, right? Because if you are not able to have a difficult conversation without that fear, you are not in a safe place with love at the center. So to wrap up that conversation about love is kind, I wanted to also give a few more things. So this is going to sound silly. But I want you to look in the mirror and say one kind thing to yourself, and say it with a smile, even if the smile is forced. Okay, go into the mirror today, whenever you first see a mirror,
and say one kind thing about yourself and say it with a smile, even if you need to force it. Okay? And in honor of the national holiday that we've been talking about, Love is Kind, to wrap the segment off, if you know someone is struggling in an abusive relationship or in a toxic environment, maybe today is a good day to remind them that you're thinking of them. Shoot them a text or a call and just remind them that you are there. Because sometimes that is the best thing that we could do for the people in our lives, is just remind them that we are there. Because I think that it's very easy for us to say, you know, reach out anytime you need help. Text me when you need help. Reach out. Give me a call when you're struggling, when you're down, when you are sad. Just shoot me a call. But sometimes, actually, a lot of times, that is the hardest time to reach out to someone when you are down bad. And I can't tell you the amount of times that a friend that I haven't talked to in months just called me in the middle of a really sad day for me. And it almost felt like, how did you know? How did you know that I was just in the middle of a meltdown? And so I really, really encourage you today that one way to show kindness is to remind someone that you're there for them. So before the BBC 8 o'clock news, I am going to leave you with a fun song by What You Don't Do, okay? What You Don't Do by Leanne LaHavis and Tom Misch off the album Blood, but it's off the album with all the remixes, so enjoy this remix. What You Don't Do, right here on Solar Power.

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1: BBC News with Fiona MacDonald. Japanese firefighters have confirmed that many people are trapped inside a shopping center after a powerful earthquake in the southern coastal city of Kumamoto on Kyushu Island. The public broadcaster NHK has reported that there's been no contact from about 20 to 30 employees. Here's Jake Kwon.
2: The images we've seen, the facade of the mall has collapsed. There is debris and dust kind of flung all over the parking lot. And we have the witness reports saying that they've seen explosion and fire after the tremor before the second floor of the mall had collapsed. And what the authorities are fearing that there may be many people injured or even possibly dead inside. And we have seen the fire department and the rescue workers going into the building to assess the situation and possibly rescue people.
1: Firefighters in France and Spain say they've made progress against some of the worst wildfires in living memory. In southwest France, a fire near Bordeaux has burned around 420 square kilometres. Our Europe correspondent Nick Beek reports.
3: The Battle of Bordeaux is not yet won. The inferno to the west of the city may have been stabilised, but it's far from out. One senior firefighter in the Gironde area said they were engaged in a David and Goliath fight, with teams there overpowered, but hoping their strategy would prevail. President Macron has described it as France's worst fire-related crisis since the Second World War. On Spain's east coast, the fire around Valencia has calmed a little, but emergency teams remain at full stretch and are bracing for the fourth heat wave of the summer. Spain's weather service is now warning of an extreme threat of new fires to come.
1: The authorities in Pakistan-administered Kashmir say violence has broken out at the end of the first phase of regional elections. Officials said one paramilitary officer had been killed and three others injured in clashes with supporters of the Joint Awami Action Committee, a coalition of civil society groups banned under anti-terrorism laws. Taiwanese media say prosecutors have detained an employee of the chip-making giant NVIDIA as part of a widening probe into the smuggling of AI servers with chips. And Barasan Itirajan reports.
4: The latest action was part of a third round of searches in the investigation into alleged smuggling of chips to China. Officials raided the home of the suspect, identified only by his surname Chang, last week and was questioned before his arrest. Prosecutors say servers were sent to China equipped with NVIDIA chips that are subject to US export controls. NVIDIA did not confirm whether the suspect was its employee, but said its exports were thoroughly reviewed and all its sales complied with American export control rules.
1: World News from the BBC. Police in Malaysia say they've arrested hundreds of people in raids on more than 30 premises linked with online scams. The detainees include more than 300 Chinese nationals and others from Indonesia, Myanmar and Malaysia. The operation targeted two areas that had been identified as hubs for online fraud. A Sudanese human rights group says dozens of civilians have been killed in a series of airstrikes across North Kordofan state. The emergency lawyers group says drones hit a water station, a health centre, a school and a vehicle between Friday and Sunday. Sudan's army has been fighting the paramilitary rapid support forces around the besieged city of El Obeid. Ukraine's President Volodymyr Zelensky is due to meet Donald Trump at the White House, seeking stronger air defences and greater pressure on Russia to end the war. The talks come as Ukraine intensifies long-range attacks inside Russia. Oman is reported to have proposed a regional system for managing the Strait of Hormuz, under which shipping companies would make voluntary payments for navigation and safety services. The plan would prevent Iran from exercising sole control of the waterway. The French footballer Zinedine Zidane has been appointed as the coach of the men's national team. As manager of Real Madrid, Zidane led the team to three Champions League wins in a row before stepping down in 2021. Speaking at a news conference, Zidane, who won the World Cup with France as a player, said this was the only job he's ever wanted.
5: Today, for me, it's just a continuity. In a way, a dream. because the French national team for me is the only thing I wanted to do, and I'll give everything so that this team continues to win. That's the only thing that drives me, to be able to work for this French team and for it to continue winning.
1: BBC News.
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What's up? My name is Bethel, and do you know where you are right now? You're tuned in to the land of CJSW 90.9 FM. Did you know that? Well, now you know. Well, I just want to thank you so much for tuning in and hanging out with us today. It's been a lovely, lovely morning so far, if I have to say so myself. Maybe I'm a little biased because this is the show I'm curating. But you know what? We roll with it because we can, right? With the theme of love is kind, that has been the overarching theme of today. I have been playing music around the theme. We had our whole first hour segment around how we can show kindness. And so much of what we were talking about is love being at the center of it. I got another text in from a soul listener saying that, speaking of kindness, they're going to give a card with a gift card just to show someone that, you know, they recognize how hard that they've been working and that they deserve it. So I think that a thank you card also goes a very long way. So, you know, I wanted to continue on with the theme and share a little bit more about how community is able to be built through the kindness and through love. Honestly, it's like, because of our human nature and love for community and need for community, that the things that I feel like I've been able to explore and create have been able to survive the test of time, if I want to be dramatic. Although, in the grand scheme of things, you know, a decade isn't that long, but it is, you know, it's a good while. A lot of things happen in 10 years. And so, with that said, I wanted to give you a little bit more of a story time and update from the inspiration of the music, because yes, there's a lot of songs that was talking about the kindness of love and all those things, especially in the first half of the set. But as we're going into our more hip-hoppy, upbeat part of the show, I wanted to tell you that all of these songs that you've been listening to have been pulled out from a playlist called Diaper Days. Okay, and this playlist is a playlist I have made mostly collaboratively along with Abigail and a few other of my friends that helped run Raw Voices. And it is the playlist that we played every show. So if you don't know what Raw Voices is, it started in July 2016 as a one-time event, and really our goal was to just create this show that was a variety show that brought a variety of people together, like poets and comedians and musicians. It has open mics, it has featured performers, and this month, you know, if we started in July 2016, guess what? This month is our 10-year anniversary. And not only is it this month, it's this week that we are celebrating our Raw Voices 10-year anniversary. So this show is really an eclectic mix and an eclectic bag of the things that we love, whether it's in the music that you hear today, as you hear a little bit of variety of genres, in the sense that it might be a more indie hip hop song or have more singer songwriters or things like that. So, you know, it's still obviously going to be the soulful songs off the playlist that I was picking, but it is meant to be inspired by that playlist that is ever growing. Now, that playlist, you know, sorry guys, it is on Spotify, okay? But it has 500 songs. And listen, I'm pretty proud about this. There's 17 saves, okay? That is a lot for me. There's a lot of saves for a playlist on Spotify, you know? I know some of y'all probably have, like, big playlists and all that, but 17 public people have saved this playlist, and you can be one of them. It is a public playlist. Feel free to look up Diaper Days, because
Like I said, 70-80% of the music today is inspired by this playlist specifically made for raw voices. And it was the love of community and music and wanting to express ourselves and create platforms for other people to express themselves that Raw Voices was born. And so this Friday, we will be celebrating our 10-year anniversary at Alcove Center for the Arts in the downtown core location from 6 to 10 p.m. It's going to take on a little bit of a different... It's going to take on a little bit of a different structure than our previous shows. But I really wanted to use today as a way to explore music and songs that I might have not... you know, properly heard of and sifted through. I was looking through this Diaper Days playlist and I was like, wow, it just really, it's crazy how music really transports you and takes you to a time that is just, it just brings back so many memories. And so if you have ever been to a Raw Voices show back when we were hosting it at dive bars, that's how it started. It started off at dive bars that both don't exist anymore, actually. So one was Lauren Nelson's Pub on 8th Ave. It's now the Comedy Cave. And then after that, we hosted it at Loco's Lounge. That was in a plaza beside Caesar's Steakhouse, which is now all demolished for condos. But Loco's Lounge did move down the street, but like the original space is gone now. And this playlist has, you know, made the test of time. It feels like such a timeless playlist that I pulled these songs out of. And, you know, it has old songs, it has new songs, and then we also have Raw Voices being able to grow the test of time because of the community, because of the love, and now it's still running as one of the programs we run at Alcove Center for the Arts, which is a recreational art space. And without Raw Voices, you know, Alcove would probably cease to exist because it really built the foundations of what does it mean to show up consistently? What does it mean to build a community and show up and do something over and over and over again and show up and really believe in yourself, really, at the end of the day, that you can do it. And so I had really, really enjoyed curating this playlist. I'm really excited about the 10-year anniversary this Friday. So if you want more details, definitely check out the Alcove Arts Center website for more details, or you can check out our Instagram, Alcove Arts Center, as that's where the show's going to be. It's also on the Raw Voices Instagram. We don't use it too often, but the Raw Voices 10-year anniversary post is there. So that's Raw Voices YYC. And without further ado, I wanna continue playing some music because we went into a little bit of the R&B section after the BBC News. We heard Ain't Too Proud to Beg by The Temptations, and we heard Electric Relaxation by A Tribe Called Quest off their album The Anthology. And so I thought, off the Raw Voices Diaper Days playlist, let's obviously play some local loves. This one is back before I even knew who the Blue was. I knew who the future singer was, Charlene, on this. And this was, I think, one of the first songs I've ever heard of by the Blue, probably like 7 years ago. So here's an OG song. This is Falling by the Blue and Charlene.

I could be home by now by Bombay Bicycle Club. Off the album, I tried. I mean, I could be home right now, but I'm hanging out with y'all and having a great morning. So thank you so much for tuning in. Before that, off the album, The Answer, that was Big Words. And the first two songs we played in those sets were both local loves. Malcolm, Harold, and Smeo with Day One. And we kicked it off with an oldie but a goodie by The Blue called Falling. I hope he doesn't hate me for playing that song. It's been so old. You know how artists are sometimes. They're like, you know, I have so much more new music. And I'm like, yes, but the OGs, some things are just lovely to look back on. And with that said, so much of the music and this theme, thank you for joining us. My name is Bethel. This theme of love is kind, you know, and you know, we've heard so much of the songs portraying that. And so much of this music also just inspired by a 10-year journey I've had along with many friends, many strangers now turn into friends, creative compadres, and everyone that has come to support Raw Voices. And all these songs were pulled from a playlist that we have made over the span of 10 years. And I wanted to, you know, let you know and tell you that 10 years is a long time, but it's also like no time at all, hey? Like, it's so interesting. Like, it's just, it feels like so much time, but no time at all. And it's so crazy how much can happen in 10 years. And I want to do just a cherry check-in of the last 10 years, okay? So this is a segment that we do inspired by Priscilla's last name, because she is Miss Cherry, the one and only Cherry. No, there's actually a lot of cherries, obviously. She's a whole family of cherries. But for the purposes of the show, we call it a cherry check-in. And it's just a great way to check in with ourselves. And usually we do it in the beginning of the show, but I wanted to explain a little bit about Raw Voices and that journey. And if you're just tuning in, essentially Raw Voices is the show that I founded that now is the foundations of an organization that I run along with two other founders and a beautiful team and many volunteers. And it's called Alcove Center for the Arts. So it's a free recreational space for arts and creativity, just making arts more accessible for everyone's everyday lives. And I was thinking about how I could approach this cherry check-in, and I was like, oh my gosh, why don't I just do a cherry check-in of the last 10 years, because we're celebrating Raw Voices this Friday at Alcove. And so if this is your first time hearing about a cherry check-in, let me explain what it is to you. And you're welcome to do it at home. You're welcome to do a cherry check-in that is spanning 10 years or just the last few weeks, if you would like. So, cherry check-in. There's three parts of a cherry, and you can check in with yourself or with a friend, and it's a great way to describe how you're feeling other than asking, how are you doing? And you're like, what do I even say? So, you could talk about the stem, something that's been poking you, a seed, something you've been planting, or the fruit is something that has been fruitful, okay? And I'm gonna do the full cherry, but it's going to be describing the last 10 years, okay? So, stem, the last 10 years, a stem that's been poking me has been the inability and my lack of awareness that I can change myself. Something's been poking me, it's been rumbling, of like international global affairs and politics, and how do I find a way to better understand what's happening around the world in the place that my family's from, in and around the world, and also just have like a better grasp on
local and provincial politics as well, and federal, just right here at home. I think something that pokes me is I feel like I move through the motions of life, but not understanding in depth what, like, I could be understanding, okay, this bill has been passed or something's been happening, but really understanding the gravity and the history and doing deeper dives. I think my lack of understanding in this space, and I'm being very vulnerable right now, y'all, is something that really does poke me and has been poking me for a long time. Now, have I been doing anything to actively address it? Not to the extent that I could. And so I think that pokes me even more. And I think that also something that pokes me in that same category is the inability to feel like you can do anything about it sometimes, to feel like you have your hands tied for some reason, to feel like that you are powerless in these situations. So that is something that has been poking me for the last decade. Yes. A fruit? Wow, so many fruits in the last decade. I'm feeling really, really blessed. I guess in the homage of Rob Voices, like, we always dreamed of having a space, and we have converted currently an old shoe store into this so-called recreational, I don't want to say so-called, but this thing called a recreational art space. We transformed an old shoe store called O'Connor's, and now a community arts hub lives in it. And I think that is a fruit worth celebrating every day, because we came a long way. So that is a fruit I'm celebrating, especially in homage of the 10-year anniversary. And a seed that I'm planting for the next 10 years, which is a long time, is I want this city to feel unrecognizable, in the sense that I want people to come. I want people from all over Canada to be like, what's going on in Calgary? People are already saying that, but in a way that it is just undeniably, annoyingly in your face. And I think in the next 10 years, I want to continue growing roots deeper here. And I think looking more inwards than out is what I hope to do in the next 10 years. Now, it's pretty vague, because 10 years is a large time. I keep saying it might be large, it's short, it's long, it's short. It really depends, I guess, in what context we're speaking of. But the next 10 years, I hope to get deeper and not just grow wider, but grow deeper roots. I would love to hear your cherry check-ins. And I'm happy to announce them and talk a little bit more about them right before the 9 a.m. BBC News. But let's continue the music, shall we? Let's continue the music. So we got a little bit more of a BPM increasing, vibing. We are vibing here. Yes. This is off the album A Thrill of the Arts, the artist's Volpeg. This is Back Pocket.

0: Thank you for vibing with us right here on Solar Power. That is Moelle off Raw. Before that, we heard the one and only Jordan Reike with another Tom Mitch song for this show today, Midnight Mischief. Then before that, off the album I Tried, we were listening to Hunting for Reasons by Folded Like Fabric. I just wanted to get on here and say a happy Tuesday, everyone. Good morning. This is your girl that turns airwaves into art waves. Thank you for joining me on this journey. We only have one more hour of Solar Power. Can you believe it? I just want to give a shout out to our show sponsors, Luke's Drug Mart, for providing us the space to yip, yap, and share. So thank you so much, Luke's Drug Mart, for being part of the Solar Power journey, for giving us a creative outlet, and for giving us a space to create and to share and to just have a place to be and express and to build a community, you know, the greater CJSW community, but also the beautiful listeners of You Solar Power and our community that we're building here. Next up, we'll have the BBC News. We're going to be talking a little bit about events this week, and I'll also be sharing a poem. Thank you for joining us on the theme of Love is Kind and sharing about all the journeys that I've been through in the last 10 years, paying homage to all the music that we've built for a playlist made over 10 years for a show that we started 10 years ago called Raw Voices. Feel free to look it up to look at some of the journeys and the things that we've done over the last 10 years. But here's the BBC News, and we will be right back.
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2: BBC News with Moira Alderson. Japanese firefighters say many people are trapped inside a shopping centre after a powerful earthquake in the southern coastal city of Kumamoto on Kyushu Island. The public broadcaster NHK has reported there's been no contact from about 20 to 30 employees. Jake Kwan sent this report.
3: The witnesses saw an explosion and fire before the mall's second floor collapsed. It is not yet clear what might have caused the explosion. Firefighters are clearing the debris, looking for those still trapped. The earthquake struck at 4:27 p.m. when many were still at work or out shopping. The quake was strong enough to be felt in Japan's overseas neighbor, South Korea. The region is no stranger to earthquakes. In 2016, deadly quakes killed more than 200 people on the island of Kyushu.
2: Firefighters in France have described the battle against exceptionally intense wildfires as a fight between David and Goliath. More than 200,000 people have been forced from their homes in the Gironde region and other parts of the south. The BBC's Gwyn Lauder is there.
4: We're over 10 miles west of Bordeaux currently. To my left is a huge, thick plume of smoke rising to the air. I've seen aircraft dropping fire retardant and water. The ground is bone dry. There's a lot of vegetation here, and it only takes a small spark for the fire to ignite. Many people telling me that they were concerned about this yellow heatwave alert that's now in place. We're expecting temperatures could rise over 40 degrees Celsius by tomorrow. It is quite breezy here now as well, the wind picking up, and that makes controlling fires extremely difficult.
2: In neighbouring Spain, the authorities say progress is being made against 8 major fires, and evacuation orders have now been lifted in 13 municipalities. But officials warn that new heat waves developing in both countries could make conditions more difficult again. Taiwanese media say prosecutors have detained an employee of the chip-making giant Nvidia as part of a widening probe into the smuggling of AI servers with chips. A statement said the suspect was initially questioned before he was taken into custody amid suspicions that he could flee or destroy evidence. The French football star Zinedine Zidane has been confirmed as head coach of the men's national team. He takes over from Didier Deschamps, who ended a glittering 14-year stint after France's semi-final exit at the recent World Cup. Here's Elettra Naismith.
5: Didier Deschamps leaves big boots to fill, and Zinedine Zidane may be just the man to fill them. Zizou, as he's known, is one of France's greatest ever players. He was a teammate of Deschamps in the World Cup winning side of 1998. But he's impressed as a manager too, leading Real Madrid to 3 Champions League titles in a row, the first club to achieve the feat in the modern era. He stepped down 5 years ago, saying his dream was to coach France. Expectations are understandably high. Zidane says the challenge is what motivates him.
2: World news from the BBC. A Sudanese human rights group says dozens of civilians have been killed in a series of airstrikes across North Kordofan state. The emergency lawyers group, which monitors violence against civilians, says drones hit a water station, a health centre, a school and a vehicle between Friday and Sunday. The attacks happened as Sudan's army clashed with the paramilitary Rapid Support Forces around the besieged city of El Obeid. The man blamed for Saturday's deadly attack on Berlin's Pride Parade is said to have pledged allegiance to the Islamic State group in a video. German investigators say the footage was found on a phone belonging to Abdul Balut. It shows a man, they think is him, claiming responsibility for the attack in Arabic. President Trump is due to meet Israel's Prime Minister Benjamin Netanyahu at the White House for their first talk since the war with Iran began. Mr. Netanyahu says Iran's nuclear program will be his main priority. Yolande Nell is in Jerusalem.
6: The US and Iran have paused their fighting over the past 3 days, but Iranian officials deny requesting negotiations, saying that messages are being passed between the two sides via mediators. But at this meeting, with both men facing domestic criticism over their handling of the Iran war, their interests appear to differ. While Mr. Trump favours a deal with Tehran, Israeli officials fear this will strengthen the Iranian regime. Israel continues to see Iran's nuclear programme as an existential threat.
2: Police in Malaysia say they've arrested hundreds of people, most of them foreigners, in raids on more than 30 premises linked with online scams. The detainees include more than 300 Chinese nationals and others from Indonesia, Myanmar and Malaysia. The police say they've also seized assets worth nearly $250,000. The operation in Johor province targeted 2 areas that had been identified as hubs for online fraud call centres. The centres were allegedly involved in currency scams and cryptocurrency fraud. BBC News.
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See what you're shown. Watch it get old. 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Teach what you learn. Speak what you heard. Hear what you told. Nothing but words. Watch it get old. It only gets old. Teach what you learn. Nothing but words. Just like this verse. Reach for the air. Fall to the dirt. Then know that hurt. Watch it get sold. Speak what you heard. Hear what you told. See what you're shown. Think that you know. Watch it only get sold.

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1: I've been too quick with the advice. I just want to be right like a dad, right? When you walk into my shoes, I'ma tie it tight. You could tie it tight like you ride a bike. Make a boy cry when he ride at night. Head on his shoulders ain't his own. Someone told him his favorite song. Someone told him to watch his tone. Someone warned him of danger zones. Who forced the hand to make the clone? Who stands in line to take the throne? We only know what we know until someone knows better. A rose by any other text will still be Rosetta. Hmm.
0: Reach for your goal. Hear what you're told. Think that you know. See what you're shown. Watch it get old. Watch it get old. Teach what you learned. Speak what you heard. Hear what you told. Love them more words. Watch it get old. It only gets old. Reach for your goal. Hear what you told. Think that you know. See what you're shown. Watch it get old. Watch it.

older and older until he forgets everything that you taught him. Watch her get Instagram, as her friends hit their fans, call you and she hits rock bottom. Watch him get in the gym, he claims he's innocent, but you know your son's a liar. Watch her develop while you trying to catch up, it's 21 years but arriving. 22, look, he grew, he's not the man you knew, now he's a man that's just like you. Loving the plan you knew, God had a plan for you when you think Jesus forgot you. Look at the fam you grew, God had a plan for you when you thought Jesus forgot you.

Hey, welcome back to Solar Power. Hello, everyone. We are in the last hour of Solar Power. Thank you so much for tuning in. Thanks for rocking with us every single Tuesday. And as I've been talking about, looking at the past decade and celebrating that, Solar Power, you know, just to tease it a little bit, has been 5 years. And next month, we have a little bit of a special birthday month type homage celebration, because our birthday will be next month, but we'll be doing stuff to celebrate it in September. So we're really, really excited about that. As we are wrapping up this show, I wanted to share a poem with y'all, because I mean, you know, I want to be able to share more poems with y'all. But, you know, in homage of this being 10-year anniversary, I wanted to share something that was a, you know, an oldie but a goodie, as people like to say. Do people still say that? Do people still say oldie but goodie? Talk to me. Let me know. 403-220-3991. Or just let me know how your Tuesday's been going. How's your July been going? Just all of that good stuff. How has life been going, period? I'd love to know. I'd really love to know. So with that said, I'm going to read a poem that is actually been published in a magazine called 1919 Magazine. And funny enough, in the 1919 studio space in partnership with C-Space, that's where Priscilla hosted the oratory and will continue to host the oratory till the end of the year. So this is a group that focuses on Pan-Africanism and political consciousness, especially for Black youth and Black bodies. And I had the honor to have my poem, this current one that I'm going to share with you, published in one of their issues. I think it might have been in the issue that came out of maybe like 2021, I think. So this one is called To My Ex, Nort. A love left me speechless. It was surreal. The 18 years that I stayed loyal, I finally analyzed, dismantled our relationship, dedicated to what I thought was true love. This is to my ex, Nort. It's the heartbreak. After trusting and sacrificing beyond the capabilities of one's dimensions, wearing your banner proudly on my back, I finally learned about the money fraud and the blue-collar facade. That someone could look you in the eyes and convince their lies is honesty. Treaty agreements, treating them as belligerent, but I love you. For you taught me that I am unique, talented, a deity, and that my opinion is valid, a deity you once called me. Candidness is a treasure, and that my voice is a vital addition to the society. You cradled my fears, hushed them quietly, resting them to sleep, but simultaneously abusing my family as I sleep. You are the serial killer who got away. Their bodies lie in the center of conflict, and we cuddle in the morning as you assure me that they're at ease. But then I overheard you calling them extremists and diseases, but I love you. For always pushing me to exert beyond my greatest efforts, reminding me that this is the land of opportunity. Thank you for tucking me in every night for a slumber free from disturbance. I never feared armed officials knocking on my door to abduct me, and the only bombs I heard at night were fireworks. They said you were no good for me, but I believe in 2, 3, 4, 5, 6 chances till I realize you don't believe in forgiveness or apologies or changing your ways. Self-righteous, worshiping your own status, you've marked a bittersweet identity on me forever. See, because I tasted freedom. Freedom? On your lips for the first time, it melted in my mouth like Hershey's white chocolate. Freedom. A reminder that when you, Nort, steal a creation, it works for your benefit, even though it wasn't yours.
There we go. That's my poem to my ex, Nort. That is the piece. And, you know, if you are curious to know what that inspired, or no, how that poem was inspired, or you want to learn more, text me, 403-220-3991. Feel free to come and text the line. And so let me know what is up. And let me know, yeah, how your Tuesday's going, what you think of the show. It's been a while since I did a solo show, so let me know. And yeah, I'm just loving it. I'm vibing here. This is episode 258, where we're celebrating everything that comes with love, being kind, and the longevity of the love being kind and where that brings us. So in the next section, I will be talking a little bit more about a few events you can check out this week. But let's get back to the music, shall we? All right. This is a song that when I was looking and making this playlist, as I mentioned, from a playlist that has been growing for 10 years, from a show that started 10 years ago and that we will be celebrating the 10-year anniversary, where we poured all the kindness and love into the show to create it, what it is today, called Raw Voices. This song I haven't heard in a hot minute. I heard this and I said, what? I forgot this song existed. So I'm glad that I can share it with all of y'all today. This one is called Pressure in My Palms by Amine, Slow Tie, and Vin Staples off the album Limbo. Here we go.

0: Why they keep eyeing me? 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

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my love, stole my love, stole my love, stole my love, stole my love, stole my love, stole my love, stole my love, stole my love, stole my love, stole my love, stole my love, stole my love, stole my love, stole my love, stole my love, stole my love, stole my love, stole my love, stole my love, stole my love, stole my love, stole my love, stole my love, stole my love, stole my love, stole my love, stole my love, stole my love, stole my love, stole my love, stole my love, stole my love, stole my love, stole my love, stole my love, stole my love, stole my love, stole my love, stole my love, stole my love, stole my love, stole my love, stole my love, stole my love, stole my love, stole my love, stole my love, stole my love, stole my love, stole my love, stole my love, stole my love, stole my love, stole my love, stole my love, stole my love, stole my love, stole my love, stole my love, stole my love, stole my love, stole my

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2: 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My name is Bethel, and we are now wrapping up our three-hour show segment. Thank you for flying with me, listening, hanging out. Shout out to you, our listeners, those who texted in, those who I know are tuning in, whether it's on the CJSW online website or good old school way on the airwaves when you're tuned into 90.9 FM. So with that said, thank you everyone for listening. I want to give another shout out for our show sponsor, Luke's Drug Mart, because without them, we wouldn't have the same support at the station to be running the shows that we do every single day, every single week. So specifically, thank you, Luke's Drug Mart, for sponsoring this show slot for us to share all of our soul-filled music all morning long with you. We're gonna be wrapping up the last bit of the show to share some events that are going to be happening this week. And with the events happening this week, the last few songs are also inspired by a festival that I will be at this weekend as well. But without further ado, let's share a few things going on this week. Did you know about River Hall? I want to know if you know about River Hall, because it's a pretty neat activation that's happening on the west end of downtown, right? Like in between when you're like leaving downtown, going into Kensington, there are a few things happening. It's opening up for week two this week. So it opened up last week. This week is the second week. And there are a few fun things happening, including a takeover by CJSW. So what we got going on is Thursday at 5 to 10 p.m. we have our Sunset Studio Sessions. Ooh, so it has DJ Freddy Club. You'll also be doing tattoos, a two-in-one affair. That's crazy. That's really awesome. We have the band Cedric's Basement, and it's hosted by Outkast's YYC. So that's happening this Thursday, 5 to 10. And we also have Easy Days Market happening with local vendors. On Friday, we have our CJSW takeover with Double Ride Official, and they say stories from 5 to 10 p.m. along with pop-up tattoos by Jess and Lizard King. On Saturday, we have Flow by the Bow. Ooh, by Mana School of Yoga. And it's a yoga school that encourages individuality, community, passion, and excellence. So they will be hosting a session at the River Hall this upcoming Saturday from 1 to 1:45 p.m. Now, these are just a few things to get you excited for the things happening. There's also going to be Sinotype prints, so you can learn about the historic Sinotype process using locally gathered botanical materials. And can you believe everything that I've been talking about is free and for all ages? So definitely check out River Hall YYC, because honestly, if you're looking for something to do this summer and for the week, they got you covered. Free outdoor air events. Really, really lovely. I've been to a few events there. They're always such a great, great time. With that said, getting through the week, we have Awab Paracha playing at Container. And they are a singer-songwriter out of London, Ontario. And before launching his solo career, he performed with his self-titled band, appearing at notable Calgary venues, including Lilac Fest, Blendbaker, Blues Cans, and the Summer Stage hosted by Calgary Downtown Association. And he's also been highlighted on CTV News, highlighting as an early standout young guitarist. His inspirations come from John Mayer, Eric Clapton, Bob Dylan, Harry Styles, Ed Sheeran, and it's rooted in soft rock, acoustic blues, and alternative influences. So you can check it out. Him out this Friday, July 31st at Container. Feel free to go check out Springboard YYC for all the info. As I was mentioning earlier today, so much of the music you've been listening to is inspired by Raw Voices, a show that we started 10 years ago and are celebrating the 10-year anniversary this Friday, also on July 31st. So feel free to check out Alcove Arts Center for more information. There is an Eventbrite you can sign up on, but drop-ins are also welcome. There will be cake, there will be a DJ, there will be stories to be shared, laughs to had, memories to go down memory lane on. So if you are free this Friday, it's happening 6 to 10 p.m. We would love to see some of our CJSW fam jam there. And just two more things that I wanted to share happening on Sunday. One thing is going to be the Green Room, which is a monthly gathering of producers, DJs, and creatives looking to take that next leap of faith and learn more about how they can connect and dive deeper into their careers as DJs or producers or artists. So it's a really amazing, like, talk happening led by the creator of it, Zach Francis. And so he invites people that have been in their careers for 5, 10, 20 years talking about different things, about longevity, how to market yourself, how to plan events. And so it's a really amazing talk to just learn more for yourself and to also meet others. It also wraps up with an open deck so people share their music, play on the decks. It's really, really a great time. So check it out. That's the Green Room YYC if you're looking for more info. The Green Room YYC, yes. And with the last thing I wanted to say is Back and Forth is happening this Sunday as well. Yes, it's happening this Sunday as well. It's going to be an outdoor rooftop party. You know, we love a good outdoor rooftop party. You know, I do. So it's going to be happening at Modern Love Rooftop, 5 to 10 p.m. There's going to be the DJs, the trio, none other than DJ Sony Def, Genuine, and Impress, and Jade. And they're also excited to welcome Pay for Prez and Jazz FM, also known as Jasmine, for her DJ debut. So we're really, really excited for all of them to be playing this Sunday. And to wrap up the show, I will be playing more soulful electronic inspired music by artists that will be visiting the city here for Chasing Summers. Now, speaking of love is kind and kindness and all that good stuff, I find that in the right spaces and in the right ethos, raves and electronic music have really, really transformed me when it came to nightlife and finding really accepting people and accepting people on the dance floor. And I think it's just paying homage to the music, but also the culture of people. And I'm talking about more like community-centered, you know, small events that I find that I see that. But I've been also enjoying the larger scale festivals that happen locally, and I hope that I can soon explore festivals that happen outside of our city. But this weekend, we have some really amazing artists, both local loves and artists from traveling all over the world, to come this weekend, Saturday and Sunday, at Max Bell Center for Chasing Summers. So if you haven't heard of Chasing Summers, you're welcome to look it up. I will be on the grounds working and, you know, doing some liaisoning and artist relations. So feel free to come try to find me. The thousands of people, feel free to come say hi or give me a text if you're going to be there this weekend. 403-220-3991. I'll be hanging out at the smaller stages. So, you know, it'll be a fun time. They have three stages this year, so they're really growing, and these next few songs are going to be by artists at Chasing Summers. So this is my goodbye and my thank you, and thank you so much for tuning in. Thank you, Luke Strugmart. Thank you for everyone that's texted in, Emily, Noranda, and just a few other listeners, anonymous listeners, and Charlene, who just said, damn, 10 years, congrats. I really appreciate you. Thank you so much. Thank you so much. And I just have so much gratitude and so much thanks for our ability to create and to share and just be part of making art happen right here on Treaty 7. So maybe I'll catch you at one of these events happening this weekend. You can come say hi at Raw Voices 10-year anniversary, or maybe I'll see you at the grounds on Chasing Summers. Who knows? Feel free to text me. I'll be here for 10 more minutes, 403-220-3991. Without further ado, the next few songs that I'll be playing is by Netsky, who's going to be here this weekend, Gio Luca, and some Coco and Breezy. So here's off the album Second Nature, Let Me Hold You. Till next Tuesday, keep it locked. Thank you, CJSW, and have a wonderful rest of your week.

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1: Narita 国際空港へようこそ。
2: Oh my gosh, it's so busy. Tetsu, where are you, man?
3: Kata, こっち。
2: Oh, jeez. 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
1: まあ、ここは迷子になりやすいからね。しょうがない。てか、飛行機どうだった？
2: Tetsu! Wow, did you forget your English already? 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
1: No.But did you forget your Japanese already?
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Hello and welcome to CJSW 90.9 FM here, broadcasting out of Calgary, Alberta, Canada, right here on the University of Calgary campus, right here on Treaty 7 land. Welcome. You guys are listening to the Punk Trunk, and you're listening to me, your host, Alex. And to kick off that, the show today, we started with a song by Wine Lips. We started with a song called Projector off of their upcoming album, TV Dinner. For those who do not know, Wine Lips are a band from Toronto, Ontario, and they're a really cool band. I really love the energy that they have, and I really love just the kind of fast energy that the song has, the really, really cool guitar parts, and yeah, not too much else to say about that one. It was a nice little short song to start the show, and yeah, I feel like it was a good energetic start to the morning. But that's kind of a bit of foreshadowing for the next set, because that was a bit of a garage rock song, and we are going to play a little bit more garage rock. But I'll keep this mic break nice and short, nice and sweet. But the next mic break is going to be special. That's right, because today I am chatting with Dan Clayton of Calgary Guitar Collective, who I'm going to do an interview with in the next mic break, which, if you guys are interested in guitars and, you know, finding people to play with and sort of breaking down those barriers between hobbyists and professionals, you guys should definitely check it out. They have an event on the 29th tomorrow, and I'm looking forward to chatting with him, and I hope you guys are looking forward to listening to it. But without further ado, we are going to get into it with a song called I Want to Be Pretty by Lemon Tree here on CJSW 90.9 FM. So without further ado, here we go. Bye-bye.

0: All right. Hello and welcome back to CJSW 90.9 FM, the Punk Trunk. And that song that we just heard a second ago was called When I Do It by Starvin' Hungry off of their split Like a Weapon and When I Do It. And I really liked that one. It was kind of a slower, kind of sludgier track, but I thought it was a lot of fun. I really liked how that kind of feeling really suits the song and how grungy it is. I think it really lets it sit, really lets it permeate. Really, really cool stuff. And the track we heard before that was a little song called Come Undone by Trash Kickers off the album Way Out Somehow. This one is off the CJSW chart list, and they are a band from Chicago. And another kind of rockin' garage rock song. Really, really cool stuff. If you guys are into that kind of style, go check out Trash Kickers. And before that, we heard a song called She's in a Frenzy by Jack White off of his latest album, Frozen Charlotte. For those who do not know, Jack White is an artist extraordinaire from Detroit. And he was in a bunch of bands like White Stripes, Rack on Tours, Dead Weather. And this is off of his latest solo album, also off the CJSW chart list. And this song really stood out to me because I really love, you know, his like guitar style, his vocal style. And I thought it was a really fun way to continue the show. I really love the energy that this song has. Really, really cool stuff. Go check out She's in a Frenzy and go check out Frozen Charlotte by Jack White if you haven't already. And at the very top of that set, we heard the song I Wanna Be Pretty by Lemon Tree off of their demo EP. And this is a band coming out of Winnipeg, and that was another really fun song, really, really cool kind of guitar work there, really, really cool energy. Speaking of guitar work, today I have a special guest on the show, and I got Dan Clayton from the Calgary Guitar Collective here on the show, The Punk Drunk, and we are going to be talking about some events that are coming up, and basically, for those who do not know, Calgary Guitar Collective is kind of like a guitar club for the city. Dan Clayton and his co-founder, Maddie McKay, started it because Calgary is full of brilliant players, teachers, techs, builders, who never really end up meeting and are never really in the same room. So every month they try to put on something where they can all meet up. And it's not a lesson factory. It's not a gear show. It's a room where you get to learn something practical as a musician and get to meet people who play and meet some new friends and maybe start the beginnings of a band and finding some people to play with. So, Dan, welcome to the show.
1: Hey, how's it going, Alec?
0: It's going good. How are you?
1: Yeah, things are good. Things are good. We're very excited about the show, an event coming up this Wednesday at Toolshed. It's going to be great. The response to the show has been pretty overwhelming, and we did sell out. But actually, the venue's letting us have a few more tickets through the door. So if you haven't got tickets, get your tickets now because they're going pretty quick.
0: Excellent, excellent. And where can we find those tickets, Dan?
1: Tickets are on Eventbrite if you search for the Calgary Guitar Collective. But we have a website, calgaryguitarcollective.ca, and there's a link to the tickets there as well. So there's plenty of places to find your way to those tickets. Yeah.
0: Sweet. So... all right, I guess we'll start getting into some questions here. So you and Maddie co-founded the Calgary Guitar Collective. I'm kind of curious, like, how did you two, like, meet? And I guess what did you two bond over? Like, what music did you two kind of bond over when you were starting things up?
1: Yeah, Maddie and I met kind of through an event called the Calgary Guitar Show that happens once a year in the fall. And the Edmonton Guitar Show, which is about a week before that. Matty was the kind of guest clinic speaker at the event for an education piece they do. And I had been asked to MC and ask questions for various segments of that educational piece and interviewed Matty during that process. And then we kind of got talking and realized we had some connecting people that we knew in the world of music. And then we decided to, you know, we kind of stayed in touch and we sent stupid memes about guitars back and forth to each other. And then we, you know, caught up over a couple of beers and a few times and eventually went to watch a show at, I don't know if it's Mickey's or Mikey's that was on 12th, the music
0: Mikey's
1: venue.
0: On 12th.
1: Yeah, that kind of moved to up in Bowness and then closed down, unfortunately, last year. But Matty and I went there last year, later on, like in the fall time. And we were seeing a band and we were like just talking about how we'd love to get guitar players together more, and there wasn't really a place for us to do that in between the guitar shows that were once a year. And at the same time, we were seeing that when we were going to the guitar shows, Matty and I are, you know, entering slash in our 40s, and we were noticing we were the youngest people in those spaces.
0: Yeah.
1: So there was a stronger drive for us to actually get younger people into playing guitar. So it was kind of a double thing. We were like, we need to kind of do something about this. And then we were like, okay, what should we do? And then it was like, was that just an idea of a couple of beers that most people do that never comes to fruition? But something that people that are listening that know me, once I have an idea, I see it through. And Matty was kind of more than happy to jump on that and help me see that to fruition. So in January, we had our first event, which was amazing. And then we've had one every 6 weeks to every couple months in the city since then. And attention's been growing. So in terms of music, Matty tends to like it completely and play in a different style to myself. He's a very renowned country player, has won various awards, rightly so, for his abilities in the Canadian country scene, a producer, and worked on loads of different records. Look him up if you want to find out more about Matty. And then I'd say my background is more heavier kind of rock, from all sorts of different places and bands over the years, from different areas of my life. And really, so we've kind of come together from different genres and stuff. So we overlap, but I'd say we're in different tastes of music. But at the end of the day, Matty and I have this same kind of response to this question, in that we really appreciate a good song, whatever the genre might be. So Matt's got a producer hat on, and I'm coming from like a guitar player performing in guitar instructor position, which I've done for a little bit in the past. And yeah, so that's where we kind of came to be, and that's where we got to today, I guess. Yeah.
0: Yeah, that's awesome. And I think that when you're like getting to like, definitely, like I had gone to a couple of guitar shows myself, and I kind of noticed those same things where like a lot of the people you would meet, and I've been to open mics and stuff too around the city, and you'd kind of notice that it is a lot of kind of like older people that are getting into those sorts of things. And I think it's really cool that you're getting young people to start playing and starting to encourage them to form bands. I think that's awesome. Okay, and I guess getting into more the show side of things, like you guys do events every couple months or so. I was kind of wondering like how you got the lineup for this summer showdown, because you guys have a pretty you guys have a pretty cool lineup of guitarists we got here.
1: We do. If you can run through them, yeah, there's a hell of a group of names that we've got. Yeah,
0: yeah, absolutely. So we got Russell Broom, longtime guitarist for Jan Aden. And we got, you know, Sam Colson, for example, who we were talking about a little bit earlier, because, you know, I do a little bit of guitar teaching myself, and I've actually done lessons with him.
1: Mm-hmm.
0: And he's a really, really cool player. So go check out Sam if he's played in like bands like Asia, played with Journey, and is in We Will Rock You, Technique and Tone. Reed Shimazawa, you know, specializing in a workshop on vintage guitars and amps, and yeah, a few other guitarists as
1: well. Yeah, so I've been lucky. I run a YouTube show called Fret Success, and I've done that for a few years now, and interview various people, and that's kind of how I've connected with some of these people, and then some of these are longtime colleagues, friends of Matty's as well. Mm-hmm. So the Calgary guitar scene is relatively small and connected and really, really pleasant to be in. So everyone's really supportive and helpful of what we're doing here. All of the people you mentioned have been part of clinics we've done in the past.
0: Yeah.
1: And then we've got other players as part of this slightly unique event that we're trying. Historically, this past few events we've done this year, the idea was to put on a guitar clinic workshop kind of masterclass where we would have an expert talk about a certain thing. Mm-hmm. We had guitar and amp repair people come. We've had Russ Broom did one on kind of playing as a guitar producer piece, and then we've had Sam Coulson talk about some awesome guitar playing type technique stuff, and then we've had Reed Shimazawa talk about vintage guitars and that whole thing of whether things are worth it or not. And it was a nice kind of storytelling evening. People brought down their own vintage instruments and told us about the way they got instruments and things like that. Mm-hmm. So it's been an eclectic

0: super supportive and friendly, and it's going to be an excellent night of music. And then we're at the end of the night, after everyone's kind of played a couple songs individually, we're going to come together and play a song together with a kind of guitar solo rotating opportunity for everyone. And we have a couple of amazing rhythm section players, drummer and bass player, who are going to play the whole night for us. So it's going to be exciting to see everyone do their thing and play guitar on stage with all of my newly founded friends. Yeah,
1: that's awesome. And it's really cool to kind of get to like be at an event with all those different people, and definitely like, you know, having that sort of, I guess, jam session at the end, mm-hmm. like getting everybody to do like their own solo. It sort of gives people kind of a cool, I guess, showcase of what's possible on the instrument and like all these sorts of different styles, which I think is really cool. And you know, for somebody that's definitely starting out, like it could be really kind of transformative, and it can show them something really cool that they might not really have thought about before.
0: You know, that's really the mantra of what we're trying to do more generally, Alex, because we're trying to make sure that this isn't, because in Calgary, there's definitely a focus around, you know, country is a big part in terms of a genre, but there are so many other genres in the city and the guitar players take part in that we want to make sure that we're covering all sorts of different areas and styles of guitar playing and music, so that people just show up to these events to learn whatever's going on. So we want to get a whole broad range of different types of players as we grow and progress these clinics that happen every so often, but then also have different types of players turn up and show and expose people to these different types of music and playing.
1: Yeah, definitely. And I think that especially when we're talking about young people, I think that, you know, like we were talking about earlier, like a lot of you've probably experienced this yourself, but like a lot of the time you do end up with kind of older people that are at these events, and they're kind of definitely more into like, you know, older bands and older music, which is fine. But I think that younger people kind of want their own music that they can kind of explore and have their own kind of musical connection that feels like theirs. Mm-hmm. And I think being able to kind of foster that with you know, the collective is really, really cool. And, you know, gives young people their own voice, gives them their own kind of approach to music, which I think is awesome.
0: Yeah, we really wanted to, like, the benefit of when I witness this in person happening and we get more young people in, like, it's we really want to encourage young people in, but the beauty of this is the melting pot that happens and people talking to each other that maybe have different perspectives, background, different demographics, and bringing in people that have played guitar for 20, 30, 40 years who have varying abilities, but then talk to people who are just getting into the instrument and excite them and give them different perspectives. And it's kind of this kind of back and forth that happens, seeing it in the room. So a part of our normal events, we have a social piece where we give people a break from the lecture style workshop stuff, and which is fun, but it's we get people to talk and chat and share some stacks and stuff like that. So it's really good to have that piece where people are coming together. So yeah, we want young people to come in and play and take part and see what being part of a social group for guitar is, and the benefits of that. But we also want to find a way for everyone to find this and useful. And even our first event, it was great to see people who were, you know, played guitar at home in their bedroom for years and years, and then had heard about what we were doing, came to the first event and really had a good time because they'd come out and talked to other guitar nerds and mm-hmm. celebrated it. So this isn't intense, like you have to be obsessed with the guitar. It's really just for someone to come and experience and be around other people and get out the house and socialize, right? Because I think we all know why, but we've lost mm-hmm. that connection, really, and for various different reasons, social media or you know, pandemics and stuff like that, that made people more fearful to go outside. We've really heard an overwhelming response of people getting excited to get back in the room with all these different people, to just get excited about it. It's really nice watching these giddy faces walk in the room each time that are just excited and looking forward to these 2 hours every couple of months. It's very humbling. It's great.
1: Yeah, definitely. Like, we were kind of talking a little bit earlier about that experience of being in a live band. And, like, I think that a lot of people who are in that kind of bedroom environment don't necessarily get that. And I think it's really cool that you're, like, fostering that experience a little bit more, so that way, like, you know, those, like, people who have been in their bedroom for years, like, practicing, kind of get that chance to kind of get out there and, like, really learn things and get that live band experience. I think that's really cool. And I guess kind of continuing on that, you were kind of talking about like how, you know, part of that is to sort of break down those barriers between like hobbyists and pros. So I was kind of wondering like what part, like how is the collective creating that kind of like supportive environment to kind of encourage those barriers to break down and sort of getting people to, you know, meet in the same spot.

0: and sort of meet each other where they're at.
1: Well, we kind of, Matty and I at the start of each event, it's not really setting the ground rules, but we kind of set the scene as to what these events are, what they're about. It's a respectful place. We're going to have people that, you know, are very successful, that will be in the room and have been in the room, who are giving their time and you know, sharing all this knowledge that they have. And to date, we've had such a respectful environment that people are just excited to talk. And so it's kind of naturally just happening, Alex, rather than us having to force it or make it happen. But we do just make sure and keep an eye on that people feel safe and people feel that they can have, a dialogue with the person. But that social aspect that we found very important at an event has really helped foster that. And the people we've had giving presentations and clinics and sharing their ideas on the stage have been so nice and so welcoming to everyone that's been at the event. But also at the same time, that respect has automatically been there. So that may change over time as things get bigger. And it's one thing we want to keep and encourage. But really, we haven't had any real strong reason to artificially create that. It's kind of just fostering because I think everyone gets what we're trying to do and why we're doing it. And the spirit of it seems to be in everyone that's coming along to take part. So it's great. It's just happening, which is nice to see. Yeah,
0: that's awesome. Yeah, for sure. Like, I think that definitely trying to like force that would make it feel a little bit awkward for, especially for people who are just kind of getting into it and exploring those sorts of corners of guitar music and just trying to find that community.
1: Because it can be so intimidating, right? Especially if you're looking at someone that's, as you would call in the industry, a virtuoso guitar player who's like really played for years, it's an amazing player, and there's this kind of like aura that they have almost where it's like, I'm intimidated by that person because they're so good at guitar.
0: Yep.
1: So this kind of starts to break that down, humanizes those people to a point, and that's nice to see that we're really getting that respect at the same time as people are excited to talk about these things. And at the end of the day, we're finding people and making sure that the people that do the presentations are very much into guitar and nerdy themselves, so they actually relish and enjoy talking to people about these things, because really, regardless of what job they do in the professional musician aspect, they are going to talk about this stuff anyway. So it's kind of an easy win for them to get out. Yeah. and do that. So, and we wanted to really celebrate the local talent here, because we've got so many great players and people in the industry that it's nice to kind of put Calgary on the map a little bit more than it has been for guitar. Yeah.
0: Yeah, definitely. I guess shifting things kind of over to a little bit more to your experience, like we were kind of talking before the show, like that you kind of have a background in acoustics and things like that. I was kind of wondering, like, how would you say that, and like, you know, sound design for like rooms and things like that, how would you say that's affected like your playing or your, you know, experiences recording at all?
1: Yeah, it has. It's worked both ways. So I find that, you know, I've had a bit of a mix of a career and interest that I've done. So there's acoustics, there's marketing and branding and audio pieces and then audio engineering, etc. But also the guitar playing and teaching aspect has been really interesting. And the way that's kind of melding all together is that I don't know if it's just you are a musician anyway and you naturally just have a sense for frequencies and tones and where things sit in the spectrum. But if you're looking and analyzing audio or sound in a room, you kind of hear it in a different perspective, I'd say, to a layperson that hasn't got that kind of training and understanding of frequencies and decibels and how sound behaves in rooms. And I think understanding how speakers work, guitar tone, how amplifiers work fundamentally, and where to put things in a room, how to treat a room, you know, having good acoustics is way more important than having £25,000 worth of audio gear and stuff like that. So having that and having that quest for tone is always going to be part of a guitar player's journey. But I think for me, I feel having that education around the kind of a science of sound and how that all interacts in the guitar playing thing has really helped me. But then at the same time, being a musician and understanding melody and rhythm and how musicians would use certain spaces and things has really helped me understand perspective from looking at designing and analyzing some of these spaces for their use. So yeah, it's kind of a circular thing that happens to me when I reflect on it, you know, being and doing this kind of thing for, you know, 15, 20 years. Yeah.
0: Yeah, for sure. Like, I guess sort of having those sorts of experiences kind of feed back into each other, the playing feeding back into the, you know, recording, and then like the audio engineering and like acoustic side of things kind of feeding back into like how you play is, and having a kind of a, you know, more broad sort of perspective on everything, I think really affects how you play and how you sort of, I guess, conduct your playing when you're doing that.
1: Yeah, having the space to sit in, say, an audio mix or a performance, knowing when to play guitar and when not to play, you know, musicians, pro musicians have that ability. But I think I seem to develop that ear and understanding and being able to learn songs and stuff like that from being able to appreciate these things a bit more broadly, maybe, but then at the same time fed back into the other stuff that I do. So it's been a nice journey so far, and I'm enjoying it. Yeah.
0: All right, sweet. So we're kind of running out of time for the interview, but I guess for those who are kind of just tuning in or who have just tuned in, we're talking with Dan Clayton here of the Calgary Guitar Collective, and they have an event coming up tomorrow. Their summer showdown at Toolshed Brewing Company. And you were saying something about the tickets as well.
1: Yeah, we had sold out, which was very impressive. Yeah. But we've managed to slide a few more tickets in the door. So I think we maybe have 12 tickets left remaining. So if you want them, come grab them from Eventbrite. You can search for us, or calgaryguitarcollective.ca. You will find us. We also have a mailing list, so you can keep up to date with when future events are happening. And we just tend to promote things that are going on in terms of events. We don't spam people. We're just here to tell you what's going on. So a few ways to find us, and we're on Instagram and Facebook and YouTube and all that stuff. And so there's plenty of ways to find us, but the main list is a certain definite way to keep up to date. Yeah,
0: yeah, definitely. Yeah, so for those who don't know, it's a handful of players doing short sets across a bunch of different styles. It's got a finale with everybody on stage. It's less about sitting and listening. It's more about standing about with a beer, talking with other guitarists. And sponsors for this event are OCL Studios, Our Guitars, and Guitar OR. And yeah, I guess my final question to close things out is if you had to surmise why people should head out to the Summer Showdown tomorrow, what would it be?
1: For me, it's to support live music primarily. Yes. And support guitar music. This is probably one of the first shows that you will hear the guitars being prominent and loud and in people's faces, because that's what we're celebrating. So, but really fundamentally at the end of the day, Alex, it's really to support the guitar community here in Calgary. And the more we can get people down to support this, the more we can invest in, you know, bigger event venues and have bigger shows and stuff like that. So please come down and support what we're doing and be part of it. And at the end of the day, everyone walks away with a smile on their face. It's good fun. So come down. It's a Wednesday night. What else are you doing? Come and enjoy the show. Yeah.
0: Love that. Dan Clayton, thank you so much for talking with me today.
1: Thanks, Alex. Appreciate it. Thanks.
0: Yeah. Once again, CalgaryGuitarCollective.ca and Eventbrite, right?
1: Eventbrite is where we're doing the tickets. Yeah.
0: Yeah. So if you guys are interested, I know that sounds really exciting to me. Go check out, you know, Calgary Guitar Collective, and get tickets now. So once again, Dan, thank you so much for talking with me. And that being said, we are going to get back into the show here, and we are going to finish things off with a song, or not finish things off, we are going to start this next set with a song called Romanticism by the Menzingers here on the Punk Drunk CJSW 90.9 FM. Talk to you guys after the next mic break, or after the next set. Bye-bye.

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You guys are listening to The Punk Trunk, and you guys are listening to me, your host, Alex. And that song that you just heard a second ago was called The Places That Change You by Feeble Attempt off of their album of the same name, The Places That Change You. That song featured Kevin Andrew and Ty Olmsted. And this is a band coming out of Saskatchewan, and this is a really, really cool one. I really love the energy that this one has. I love how this one has a little bit of grit to it as well. Really, really cool stuff. Go check out Feeble Attempt and the song The Places That Change You. And before that, we heard another song called Pool Hopping by Illuminati Hotties off of their album Let Me Do One More. This is a band coming out of L.A., and the reason I decided to play this one is because I think it sounds good, obviously, and then this is like a month ago, but I went to go see them at Sled Island, and they were really amazing, really high energy, super, super fun. I think for me personally, they were probably the most fun show I went to throughout Sled Island, so go check out Illuminati Hotties, they're awesome. They do a lot of cool stuff, so go check them out. Before that, we heard Calgary's very own Quit It with the song Video Days, coming off the album Through the Debris. Oh my god. And yeah, really, really cool album, really fun. I really like the energy this one has. I like how it takes that kind of pop punk style with the instrumental, and I like how the vocal kind of contrasts that a little bit. It's a little bit grittier, it's a little bit rougher, and I think it's a really cool aesthetic. I know for me and for many other people, the pop punk vocals can be a little irksome sometimes, so like I kind of like how that this song changes it up. Really, really cool stuff. So if you guys like that kind of style, if you guys like supporting local, go check out Quit It and the song Video Days. And at the very top of that set, we heard a little song called Romanticism by the Menzingers off the album Everything I Ever Knew, coming out of Scranton, Pennsylvania. So really, really cool. You know, I guess I could make a joke about The Office or something, but that's a little obvious. And yeah, really, really cool song. I really love the energy that this one has. I like how the guitar sound. I really like how hard-hitting and fast it is. Really, really cool stuff. Go check out Menzingers and the song Romanticism. And for those who haven't noticed, we have only 4 minutes left in the show. So what am I going to do? I'm going to finish things off real fast, and we are going to get into our last song. And this one is another one off the CJSW chart list, and this next one is going to be called Tissues by Josh LaCosta, and this is off of his album New Wave Graveyard. So very fun, very spooky title. And so before we get into that, I just want to say thank you guys so much for listening. It has been a really fun show, and thank you for Dan Clayton for coming in earlier in the show to chat with me a little bit about the Calgary Guitar Music Collective, and really, really fun stuff. I really enjoyed Calgary Guitar Collective, sorry. And I hope you guys enjoy. Stay tuned for CJSW Originals coming right after this. And this final song in the show is called Tissues by Josh LaCosta. See you guys next week. And stay tuned to CJSW 90.9 FM. Bye-bye.

0: Okay, so you came for me to have a look at your ear infection?
1: Yes, I haven't been able to hear anything new for the past few weeks. I can't take it anymore.
0: Huh. In all my years in Calgary, Alberta, I've never seen anything like this.
1: Is there anything you can do to help me, doctor?
2: Hey, Chase, we're going to watch wrestling at the morgue. Want to come watch?
0: I'm actually in the middle of something, House. Can you give me a moment?
2: What's your diagnosis?
0: I'm not sure. I haven't seen any ear infection like this before. Maybe it's lupus?
2: It's never lupus.
3: House, what did I tell you about watching wrestling in the morgue?
4: House, did you see what The Undertaker did to Stone Cold Steve Austin? Oh, hi, Chase.
2: Come on. Can't you see I'm doing medicine?
3: What's the problem?
0: Ear infection? We can't figure out how to treat it.
3: Is that right? Let's have a look. Insoditis media. Get him some antibiotics.
4: No, I don't think so. Maybe it's just middle ear. Also, treat it with antibiotics.
2: No, the antibiotics will kill the patient. I think I have a solution. Give me a sec.
0: Where are you going?
2: Oh, I'm just going to get my bone saw.
4: What? It's okay. We'll just need to get a better look at it. Maybe come to my office?
3: House, what are you doing? You can't bring a boombox in here.
2: How do the kid face the music?
3: House, turn it off now. You're disturbing the other patients.
1: Wait! I can hear again! I'm cured!
0: House, how did you cure it?
2: Simple. I just played CJSW 90.9 FM.

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6: I'm Madeline Alakarillak, your host for Words and Culture on our Inuktitut language. I am so sad to say that this is our last episode because it has been an absolute treat to be able to talk to amazing Inuit who are working hard in their own ways to keep our Inuit culture and language alive. I have also had the honor to listen to beautiful Indigenous languages in these series because as a people, we were colonized for so very long. But still, we have these amazing traditions that have continued because of the people, like all of our guests. So though it's my last episode, I'm so happy that you were able to hear our Ojauseet.

0: is the voice of Beatrice Deer. She's an Inuk Mohawk singer-songwriter who grew up in Kuaktaq, Nunavik. Beatrice is also a seamstress, a podcast host, a mother. She's Jane of all trades, that one. Beatrice uses sobriety and healthy living as her means of leading by example. You could see her TikTok videos. They show us how she exercises every day. But it's through music that she and I met. That's years ago now. Fast forward. The day Beatrice came to visit my house in Montreal recently was a very busy day. It's really not uncommon for Inuit to just show up at your door. It was a very special visit this time in my house. Her panik, or her daughter, Aksangnak, also joined us. Aksangnak is a young traditional contemporary Inuk tattoo artist who is traveling all over Inuit Nunangat and blessing all kinds of us Inuit women with these markings. It's a revitalization of a part of our Inuit culture that was almost completely lost. So, coming up on Words and Culture later on, Aksangnak Deer will be adding to my traditional chin tattoos. But first, here I ask Beatrice, her mom, Ananga, what she thought about her daughter's pursuit.
1: Yeah, I'm so proud of my daughter, Aksangnak. Mm-hmm. Yeah, it took me by surprise at how strong she came to becoming this artist.
0: Describe what she's done to your face.
1: She has made me a chin line and cheek dots.
0: That's amazing.
1: Yes.
0: For our listeners that don't understand what these markings mean, what do they mean for you?
1: For me, it means taking back our identity. These traditional tattoo practices were stolen from us. When the missionaries started coming to our lands, they forbid anyone from practicing this ancient tradition. They abused their power. They told everyone that you will go to hell if you have tattoos. And of course, Inuit being obedient and naive, fearfully obeyed this false doctrine. Mm-hmm. So for 100 years, Inuit stopped tattooing. I've never seen anyone with facial tattoos. I've seen many women with dots on their wrists that were an attempt at traditional tattooing.
0: Really?
1: Yes.
0: Wow.
1: So,
0: because they too had heard about it, but not witnessed any Inuit women with them?
1: Yes, yes. I think they have, like, our older elders have seen one or two elders when they were very young, and the elders were very old, and they weren't very exposed to that, mm-hmm. and it was taboo to talk about tattoos. So for me, it means taking that back, taking back our identity and our womanhood, our place in our Inuit society. These were signs of beauty and strength and skill. So taking that pride back, mm-hmm. That's what it means to me. And to have my daughter to bring this tradition back, mm-hmm. In Nunavik specifically, mm-hmm. because there aren't many Nunavik tattoo, not just Nunavik, in the Inuit region, there aren't that many hand poke traditional contemporary tattoo artists today.
0: Mm-hmm. I get people look at me and I forget why people are staring at me and then realize, oh, I have chin tattoos.
1: Yeah.
0: What response do you get?
1: Most of the time it's positive.
0: Okay.
1: Sometimes, mostly online is where I get negative comments.
0: Really?
1: they don't come out and give me negative feedback face to face, but they're very brave online to say negative comments. But I mostly get positive. A lot of questions, for sure, especially from non-Inuit and non-Indigenous people. Mm-hmm. Some are, like, very curious and they want a deeper answer or a more elaborate answer. And sometimes when I don't feel like it, I just say it just means that I'm an Inuk woman. Or when I feel like it, I'll elaborate more. Like, for my chin tattoo, for example, I'll explain that. Girls got this chin line when they got their first menstruation, and this practice was taken away when colonizers came. I obviously didn't get it when I first got my period because we didn't practice this until the resurgence that we're living now.
0: Mm-hmm. How do you hold that responsibility in that revitalization of our Inuit culture? How, where does that come from for you?
1: I just live it. I do what I personally want to do. I don't do it for anyone externally. I find it beautiful. I find it, I just love the aesthetic of it and the meaning behind it. Mm-hmm. In, when I look at the world globally, we are of a tiny fraction in the world population as Inuit. Mm-hmm. And for us to have our own identity, our own markings, our own songs and language and clothing, all these things make us who we are as a people. And to show that, represent that, gives me a sense of pride.
0: It's so beautiful. I feel that when we're walking and we don't even know the person, but we see their markings, immediately feel a connection. Do you feel like that
1: sometimes? And the more, like, more and more we're seeing women, Inuit women with tattoos, when it was unheard of. And I find that the older generation really struggles with that. They really struggle with it. Like, it really bothers them. Some get really mad.
0: Lateral violence.
1: Lateral violence is so real in our people, in our communities, which is really too bad. It's really too bad because the other day I got a comment on my Facebook saying, what skills do you have? What Inuit knowledge do you have to have these tattoos? And for many years, I didn't respond. I let all these negative comments slide, tried to anyways. And throughout the years, it just accumulates. Like, being a public
0: figure
1: that I am, trying to be, try to keep class and composure and have a respectable image and being careful with what I say, which I've been doing all these years, but it's been too long that I just didn't respond. So now I'm starting to respond. And I try to do it carefully because I'm human. I'm human. These negative comments do get to me, and I don't know these people, and they don't. These people don't know me, and constantly trying to let it roll off like it's water on a rain jacket is tiring for me. So when someone who doesn't know me comments things like that, like, what knowledge do you have? What, basically saying, what right do you have to own these tattoos? First of all, I'm Inuk. I don't need to justify to you to have these markings. That alone makes me eligible, perfect to have these tattoos. Second, I just said, I know a lot. I didn't comment like I'm Inuk. Like in that particular comment, I replied, I know a lot. Like that's sarcastically.
2: That's
1: I know a lot. Like
2: you do too. I mean, like you mentioned off the top, you do everything.
1: It's so sad that our people have been colonized so much that they have taken on the colonizer's voice, because that's the record that they hear in their head. They've been brainwashed so much. How Inuk are you? Mm-hmm. How much do you know? Mm-hmm. Did you earn these markings? Mm-hmm. So we have to stop that. Mm-hmm. So it's beautiful to see Inuit men too getting traditional markings. Mm-hmm. Like you're Inuk. That's all you need. Yep.
2: True story.
1: Mm-hmm.
2: So having that in mind, how do you see us moving forward as Inuit into reclaiming so many things in our cultures? Obviously, we cannot reclaim everything that we lost as Inuit.
1: Yeah.
2: But this is definitely something that we've reclaimed.
1: Yeah.
2: Moving forward, how do you see the next generation?
1: We are so fortunate that we have knowledge keepers that are passionate about teaching. And we have to respect these teachers, record everything. Anthropologists, thankfully, recorded so much. That's how we know a lot about our culture, because of non-Inuit anthropologists who came to our lands and they recorded everything. They recorded as much as they could. And Inuit being an oral history keepers, they didn't have recording devices, they didn't have written material. They passed down knowledge through oral history, and that was key, and that is still key. In today's world, we have to try and record everything, preserve everything. We have to keep practicing our traditional knowledge, even if we're not certain on how to do certain things. Like, for example, I need to learn to master how to make gamik, sealskin boots, the traditional way. Mm-hmm. I've done it with a teacher a couple of times, and I'm insecure about it, but if I want to master it, I have to keep doing it. So whatever traditional knowledge that we know a little bit, we have to try and learn more and master it so that we can teach it to our younger ones, so we don't lose it in any of it. Yes, we have lost many things, but we still have a lot, and our elders are passing away, like one by one, just treasure troves of knowledge that they're taking with them to their graves. So we have to spend time with our elders, learn from them, not just about traditional knowledge, but about life in general.
2: And making friends with them.
1: Yeah.
2: They get lonely.
1: They get
2: and they
1: very
2: just wait
1: lonely.
2: For us to ask questions.
1: Yeah. And then, like, we wouldn't have any regrets if we spent time with them. Mm-hmm. And, they just want company, too.
2: Yeah.
1: It doesn't need to be all day,
2: Nakitu elders.
1: Nakitu elders, Montreal me.
2: We're looking for grannies in Montreal. If anybody knows of any, we want to visit.
1: Yeah. Yeah.
0: Hi, everyone. Welcome back to Words and Culture. I can't believe it's my last episode, but it's a very special episode because we are talking about Kakinit and Tunnit. These are traditional Inuit tattoos. Once upon a time in Inuit culture, it was said that a woman's face was compared to a liver if her face did not have any tattoos on it. That's how common they were until we were forcefully told that it was evil to do so. So what once was used to beautify a woman's face and body is now being revitalized in our communities as a way to promote pride in our culture. In my interview with singer-songwriter Beatrice Deer, she explains how she even has the thigh tattoos. These are so that when your baby is being born, they are the first beautiful things that they see as they enter the world from the womb. So you see what I mean about how special these markings are? However, revitalization for us Inuit today means that the tattoos have both traditional but perhaps more personal meanings, because each region of Inuit Nunangat and Inuit Nunangat, Inuit country, Inuit lands, is very big. They had different meanings for their kakinit. Here, Beatrice explained that the talotik, or the line tattoo on her chin, marked a young woman's first menstrual experience. For me, however, the line is to mark the child I lost in January. My beautiful daughter Madeline passed away suddenly, and this is how I honored her beautiful life. Aksanikdir is Beatrice's daughter. We are in the living room at my historic house in Quebec. The irony could not be more explosive. Because the house is facing Lake St. Louis, and it's just so beautiful. There is a lot going on in my house. Bannock is being made in the kitchen, and a very cute and curious little 8-year-old with cerebral palsy is racing around asking all kinds of questions as I lay on my green couch, my feet hanging on the back of the couch, and Arsenic is wearing her headlamp on her forehead with my head on her lap, and her ink and her handmade tools for traditional tattooing are right beside her. You know what though? It really feels like home here today, considering how far I am from home and considering all of the chatter. It feels at peace in my home today. Thank you for being here with me. As Arsenik tells me, she had wanted to help me remember my daughter by giving me my markings in honor of her life lived. My baby was just a couple of years older than Aksanik. What made you want to become a traditional hand poker tattooist?
3: I didn't know I wanted to be one. It was unexpected. Huvak Johnston came to Montreal to do tattoos for Nunavik Sivunitsavut students. Mm-hmm. And my mom and I got an appointment with her outside of the school. So I got my temples done, my first face tattoos done by her, 4 days after my 20th birthday. She was gonna tattoo my mom's thighs the next day with Evie recording, like filming it.
2: Okay.
3: Evie Mark.
2: Yeah.
3: Huvak asked if I wanted to come and watch, so I went to my mom's. It was kind of already late at night, and they already started her thighs. I think they finished, they were done with one thigh by the time I got there. And then when she was starting the other thigh, I watched her like prepare for it. Mm-hmm. And I was sitting beside her, my mom was on the table, Evie was filming. And Huvak asked if I wanted to try. So immediately I wanted to and was excited and nervous at the same time.
2: Did you poke your own mother?
3: Yeah, she
2: your was first time?
3: My first time.
2: Wow. Did it hurt, Mom?
4: Yeah.
2: Sorry. Keep going.
3: Huvak told me to poke harder because I wasn't poking hard enough,
2: okay.
3: I think. So I did one line on her thigh.
2: On your mom's thigh?
3: Very first one.
2: Wow.
3: And then Hova continued the rest and finished that side. Mm-hmm. It was probably like midnight or almost midnight when she was done. So she cleaned up, and then Hovak said, I'll show you how I set up so you know how I do this, like how I set up and prepare. Mm-hmm. So I was like, okay. So I watched her, and she showed me how. And she showed me how to make the needle for the tattoo. Mm-hmm. And I asked her, like, why are you wasting a needle? You're not tattooing anymore. And then she said, you're going to tattoo me. So I got really nervous.
2: I just got goosebumps. Wow.
3: I was so nervous.
2: Hi, Daddy.
3: Hi. I didn't expect it. So I did one line on her wrist, because she has a few lines on her wrist where her students or those people she taught how to tattoo did a line on her. So I did one on her. And after we were done, we cleaned up, and she told me to get like a container for all of her stuff to put in. And after I helped her clean up, I gave her the container, and she said, that's your starter kit. Wow. So I got to keep, like, the rest of her supplies, because she had to go back to Nova Scotia. She was living there at the time. Mm-hmm. She left the next day, and I started practicing on my best friends. They let me practice on them, but they were really nice. Like, they don't look like first...
2: Beginner?
3: Yeah.
2: Because your mom did say that you are already an artist.
3: Yeah.
2: So this came naturally to you?
3: Sort of, yeah. But I had to learn a lot more than I did that night.
2: And so fast forward, how many traditional tattoos have you done, you think?
3: Maybe.
2: Or did you lose track?
3: I lost track, but I'm guessing maybe 200.
2: Already?
3: In almost 5 years. It's going to be 5 years in November.
2: That's amazing.
3: Yeah.
2: And you do know that this is a huge part of our revitalization, of our part of our culture that was lost.
3: I learned that when I was studying at Nunavik Sivunitsevut.
2: Yeah.
3: I didn't know that before. Evie was my teacher at the time, and she taught us, like, everything, what our people went through, about the markings and... colonization. That's when I was 19, and before that I didn't really know anything about our culture or traditions, and I was very unaware, and I didn't like my culture. I didn't like being Inuk before I learned that colonization and what our people went through, what our grandparents went through. Mm-hmm. Before that, I didn't want to be Inuk.
2: Really?
3: Until I learned, and I learned about the markings. Because before I knew, I was very, like, ignorant and unaware. I would say things like, I would never get a tattoo on the face. Mm-hmm. Like, it doesn't look good. But only when I learned, I started to find our culture and traditions and markings so beautiful. And I wanted it to be part of my life.
2: Who did your facial tattoos?
3: After I got my temples done, mm-hmm. Zor Gahauna from Iglulik, she did the two lines here on my chin. Mm-hmm. And after I added the dots on my chin, that was like a couple years later when I was brave enough to add the dots on my chin on myself with a mirror. And then I did my forehead.
2: By yourself?
3: With a mirror, yeah.

0: same feeling that I have every time after I finish a tattoo. I feel so much pride and joy and love for that person. Because with this work, it's pretty often that so many of our women go through heavy things and they feel comfortable to share with me, and it's always healing for her, and I just feel so much love every time, and it really, sometimes I get so emotional out of love and joy.
1: Oh my God, for one thing, I've never done an interview upside down like this, laying on my head. But you have your headlamp on, and you've just given me my lines on my chin, right in the middle of the dots that Hovak blessed me with, my very first chin tattoos. I want to say thank you. And the reveal begins. Takatutimik. Takatutimik. Wow. Takatusivunga. To see my new chin tattoo. Wow. It looks complete now. It looks complete. I love it. Nakukme. All right. Well, to our listeners, I really look beautiful now. Nakukme. Yay. Well, thank you all for coming along this journey with me. Like I said at the beginning, there was a time when we were not allowed to have our traditional tattoos, and we almost lost this part of our very beautiful culture. Today, I could not imagine I would be able to share this experience with you on the radio, but I did, and I thank you for joining me. As our time on Words and Culture draws to a close, I want to share a final word with you. The word is nakokmik, nakokmik, nakokmik, nakokmik, nakokmik. Thank you to all of our guests. Nakokmik to all of you who are making a difference in our communities as we come back to fill the seats we have long belonged in. Madeline Alakirella wunga inu hatikai inu hatikitsia hatata. Ukhausivut pikhusivullu annerilugit. Pigunavili matini. Atsunai.
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6: Kakuhut dao. 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
7: Con Athabascan, my name means the bringer of the sun. Plants and animals and even our non-human relatives like stones may have spirits. Physical energy into its spirit energy, and that's why we use things like sage, because it is, hemlock is notoriously poisonous. I would say there's 574 federally recognized tribes in the United States and a couple hundred who are also state or self-recognized. Our healing practices are being rejuvenated. Clinics that have taken over our health system since the 1980s, promoting awareness of traditional healing, and then really looking at what assets are and how it could be incorporated, say, for example, into learning settings.
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1: You're listening to CJSW 90.9 FM, broadcasting from Calgary, Alberta, at the University of Calgary campus radio station, which sits on Treaty 7 land. I want to take a moment to acknowledge the traditional territories of the people of the Treaty 7 region in southern Alberta. This includes the Blackfoot Confederacy, made up of the Siksika, Piikani, and the Kainai First Nations, as well as the Tsuut'ina First Nation and the Stoney Nakoda, including the Chiniki, Bearspaw, and Goodstoney First Nations. The city of Calgary is also home to Métis Nation of Alberta, District 5 and 6. Additionally, the University of Calgary is located where the Bow River meets the Elbow River, a place the Blackfoot people call Mohensis, which is now known as the City of Calgary. And today, we are truly honored to be speaking with such an incredible individual today, Dr. Allison Kelleher, who is joining us as our very first international guest. Dr. Kelleher is an Alaskan Native physician and traditional healer from the Koyukon Athabascan Dene culture. She's board certified in family and integrative medicine and is the director of the Indigenous Healing Program at Tanana Chiefs Conference in Fairbanks, Alaska.
0: With a background in neuroscience, Dr. Kelleher is also a biomedical researcher, health policy advocate, and educator, working to bring traditional healing practices into modern healthcare. She's affiliated with several universities, including the University of Alaska and the University of Washington, and she advocates for planetary health on a global scale. So, we're excited to dive into her unique journey and discuss how traditional and modern medicine can complement each other. So, Dr. Kelleher, have we missed anything? Would you like to add anything before we jump in?
2: Well, I just want to thank you so much for inviting me. It's an honor to join you here, and I'm especially passionate about natural medicine such as plants. I think botanicals and our connection to our surroundings and land-based healing are some things I'm very passionate about. I also want to give a shout out for our traditional languages and understanding that language helps us to form our thoughts and contributes to our ideas and concepts of self. So really, really so many different exciting developments within the science of traditional Indigenous knowledges to share today. So thanks so much for inviting me.
0: Thank you so much for coming. And we're so excited. Like Nidhi introduced, you're our first international guest. So I think we're going to have a really good recording session today. Before we start, though, I know you said that you're really passionate about plants, specifically botanical. Where did that passion come from?
2: Yeah, thanks so much for asking. So I came into healing naturally. Our tribe has had the belief that medicine follows in our families and that we inherit medicine. Sometimes we say it skips a generation, but I knew that medicine people were in my ancestry on my grandmother's side, Minoy Lekanse Uza. So I descend from the bringer of the sun in my language, Denaka. And in our Koyukon Athabascan language, as it's called by anthropologists in Denaka, we have a duality. So the duality of our language means that in Koyukon Athabascan, my name means the bringer of the sun. And because we have a duality in Koyukon Athabascan languages, it also means the bringer of the moon. And I just grew up knowing that I had healing gifts, and I started with hands-on healing around the age of 4. So before kindergarten, when I had enough weight, I would walk on my family's back. And then around plant medicine, I knew that it was a way to heal, and the growing season is real short in the north. So I knew willow and our kind of sage and yarrow were some of our main plant medicines up north. And we say sometimes the plants are so strong up there, you only need one plant and to know it really good. So, for example, willow comes up in the spring and its shoots are edible. and it's really high in vitamin C, and it can be used for fever, but also it has other phytonutrients and lots of other properties. You see, because plants can't go to the pharmacy, they have to have all their medicine inside them. So plants have lots of different aspects. And of course, I could go on and on about my my passion for plant medicine, for our plant relatives. But really, what gets me excited is that plant knowledge belongs to the people, and it's been passed down for generations. And when we know about plant medicine, it's said that we care better for the plants and for the earth. And so recognizing the important relationship that we as people and stewards of the land, all lands, have to recognize our relatives, those plants, and the roles that they play in our lives. So many different ways. We can eat them, we can medicine them, but actually they help to detoxify the earth as well. You're even looking into plants putting gold in their bodies, or how we could use plants to extract things, maybe toxic things or other things like metals from the earth. So they're real knowledge bearers, for what it's worth.
0: Yeah. And I really like the herbal medicine for that reason, because it's so natural. I feel like sometimes medicine, it is man-made in a way. And I feel like sometimes we kind of have to find that balance between using certain medications that are man-made that we know help, but also integrating like that herbal medicine practice in it. Because again, like you said, a lot of plants are filled with vitamin C. For example, they can strip toxins, for example, metals out of our body. And it's something that we don't, when we look at a medicine, I think of a pill. But I feel like we need to, when I think of a medicine, I should also think of a plant. So before Nidhi asks the next question, I did have one question for you before that. Is there a specific plant that you resonate with, or is one of your favorites, or is something that, you know, It's your plant. It's something that you would define yourself with, maybe.
2: Yeah, I really love the question, and the theme here, I think, is willow. Willow bark. There's different types of willow, you know, maybe 20 different types of willow, and they can hybridize, so like blueberries or huckleberries. So sometimes the Western distinction between species gets blurred. And I love it when they're nonlinear things. So if I could say that willow bark and willow plant, we say, has a protective spirit. And I was taught that because you can bend it, it can be bent into a circle of protection, a circle of prayer, a circle to wear on your wrist, a circle for healing, a circle that you can place on the wall, or a place of respect, or at the entry to a home, because the willow has a protective kind spirit. You see, we believe that plants and animals and even our non-human relatives like stones may have spirits. So when we burn the plant transforms from its physical energy into its spirit energy. And that's why we use things like sage, for example, to purify or smudge with and with our prayers to Creator in a different realm, in that higher place of the sky people. So willow has so many wonderful aspects, especially in that it's anti-inflammatory. It can be used for aches and pains. It can be used internally in the form of a tea. But it could also be taken as something like capsules or as a tincture. It could be used as a wash or a soak for injuries, but also can be used for arthritis or aches and pains. And by the way, willow's main constituents include things like aspirin-like substances, aspirin-like chemicals called salicylic salicylic acid. And then if you put in some chemicals on it, if you put some other stuff, acetylsalicylic acid, I believe then it becomes aspirin, right? So willow has real medicine, and it's measurable and patented in Western medicine. But actually, willow has constituents that protect your gut from the gut irritation that can happen with things like aspirin. So plants have complex medicines. They have all these constituents, and sometimes they have the ability to temper the effects of other constituents within the plant itself. So many lessons, and thanks for asking about my favorite plant.
0: Yeah, no worries. You did teach me a lot of lessons, and I like the idea that you said about when you're burning it, it's like you're releasing the spirit, and it made me think of when you do burn or smudge sage, that's essentially, you just don't think of it like that. So it's kind of changing your perspective. So thank you for sharing that. That really resonated with me.
1: I agree. I think willow is an incredible, incredible plant based on everything you've said. It seems to be very multifaceted. And to kind of go down that angle of when you burn willow and it releases a certain sort of energy, and you said that plants also have a spirit, I'm just trying to learn here, but is that how plants originally, do you think, communicated with, for instance, your ancestors to say, hey, this is like, these are the properties, this is what we need to use, this herb, this medicine, or this plant is medicinal? And how did your ancestors differentiate between poisonous plants versus medicinal plants?
2: Well, thanks so much for asking. It helps that in Alaska we have less than 20 toxic plants, but there are some that can toxify others, which might be in your neck of the woods as well. One we should be aware of is called hemlock, and that is it resembles a celery-like plant, if you will, but like the parsley kind of shapes of the, they call it the double umbel, but anyways, it's an umbrella-like shape, and it grows in swampy areas. Caution, it can toxify other nearby plants. So actually identifying that plant can be important because hemlock is notoriously poisonous. Outside of that, I would say, and there can be a couple of grass-looking plants, okay, that are, or at least one that's quite toxic, but we can be reassured to use traditional ways of being guided. That can include things like shared intergenerational knowledge. So my people and ancestors and teachers, such as Bernadette Alvana Stimple and others, sharing with me in my hometown of Nome, Alaska, that yarrow is an important plant medicine, and learning from her teachings has been very helpful. The other medicine I learned about was called, we call it stinkweed. It's Artemisia, and it's Artemisia tillesii, T-I-L-E-S-I-I. Artemisia is related to the absinthe plant, and wormwood family, which is very, very powerful for anti-helminthics, anti-worm, but also antibacterial, etc. And we use this as a fumigant. We were talking about burning plants. So we would maybe make this into a tea, but we can also use it as a switch in a mucky or like a sweat bath, a steam bath. But also you can use plant medicine to burn it. You can also use this in other ways, but the shape of the plant medicine is what communicates to us. So the shape of Artemisia actually looks like caribou antlers, or it's also looks like raven's foot. And raven's foot is known as a thing of respect, because raven reflects our creation stories. Raven can also be our trickster in our stories. But Creator Raven is said to have made humans and also created us in a way that made us vulnerable. So we had to make agreements with other animals, other relatives, in order to survive in the environment that we were at in the subarctic and arctic regions. And there, upon which we have a long-standing respect and ways to be in relationship with our surroundings, in balance with our environment, to maintain those relationships with the animals and to be able to wear of their clothing with our moose hide, our wolverine hide, our and all of the other pieces that go into that story. So plants we can learn about from animals and their behavior. I have seen bears, for example, digging up devil's club root, which is a form of ginseng in the north. So we look to other teachers, squirrels, and also, of course, our dreams. And I'm taught that if I'm going to take the root and the life of a plant, that I have to meditate and spend the night out there in the field to pray for and ask for medicine from that sentient being, that knowledgeable plant medicine that is in relationship with us. Not all plants speak English, and I don't always speak all the plant languages. So sometimes there are different ways that we can get our knowledges.
1: Wow, that's a really beautiful answer. And throughout your entire answer, I'm hearing a lot of interconnectedness between us, between plants, between other animals, and how we can learn from each other, and also between ourselves or yourself and your ancestors and your teachers, and how they pass down that knowledge. So is a lot of that knowledge, when that's passed down, is it a lot of it oral, through oral tradition, or are there written records anywhere?
2: Yeah, that's a great question. So I think that the goal is to create more of a written compendium. My goal is to create a traditional healing text and resource. That's sort of a dynamic online resource that could also be co-owned by tribes and tribal entities. 'Cause some of our knowledges are sacred and protected and owned by our cultures, and some of our knowledges can be shared, and those things have been written down sometimes. So, for example, some of our creation stories from my area are documented by Richard Nelson, and Make Prayers to the Raven was a book that he wrote about my mom's Athabascan culture. And then there's been anthropological documentation about other great healers from the North. Della Keats was one, and my other teacher, Rita Blumenstein, who is celebrated in Alaska, as we have a day named after her, and she's since transitioned to the spirit world a few years ago. So I speak of her fondly, but I can say that she said her grandmother spoke of a time when the white raven would signify a time for our medicine to return. And there have been white ravens spotted from Vancouver Island to Anchorage, Alaska. There's a very well-known white raven followed on social medias. So the point being that it seems like an auspicious time for prophecies in Native prophecies. There's also people coming forward from Hopi and other Southwest tribes prophecies. I hear Navajo as well has prophecies. So thinking about how people say there's a time to return to our traditional knowledges, and it does make sense with, I think, the challenges that we have with an extractive economy based on resources that are limited, that alternatives that create opportunities for us to live with less footprints and in more sustainable ways must be considered. This is especially important in light of the work we do with the United Nations and World Health Organization around indigenous determinants of health and exploring that 6% of us on the planet identify as indigenous, caring for 80+% of the world's biodiversity, and thus planetary health hinges upon helping to support indigenous lifeways so that we can protect these intact ecosystems, and especially concepts and ideas that are still held by our non-human relatives in these old growth forests.
1: Wow, that's an incredible statistic. 6% of the world's population is indigenous, and they care for, you said 85%?
2: Yep. It could be 86 to 90+% depending on the studies. So yeah, it's 80+%.
1: Wow.
2: Isn't that something?
1: That is an incredible statistic.
2: It's 65% of the world's old growth forests. So
1: yeah. And do you see a lot of parallels when you work, I'm assuming here, but do you work with other indigenous peoples across the world, it seems?
2: Yeah, they're luckily our coalitions of indigenous folks who are doing research on themselves, such as Saminor in the Sami population in Northern Europe. And so there are also excellent researchers in, of course, in Canada. I would say Nicole Redvers and her teams and collaborators are doing such tremendous work, but also others, especially in Australia and New Zealand. A shout out to folks in Alaska at UAF and UAA. I just believe there's so much good work going on in the space as far as scholarship. And sorry, I think I kind of spaced out on the exact question.
1: No, that's okay. I was just curious to see if there's any parallels between different indigenous communities across the world. Is there a similar way you practice and look at plants?
2: Yes.
1: Or is there a lot of differences?
2: Yeah, so I would say that, you know, there are thousands of different perspectives from indigenous tribal foundations. And I would say there's 578 federally recognized tribes. Wait, I would say there's 570. No, no. Yes. Okay. I would say there's 574 federally recognized tribes in the United States and a couple hundred who are also state or self-recognized. And in that, in Turtle Island, which is North America, including Canada and Mexico and the U.S., that we have thousands, above a couple thousand different tribes. So for me to speak for all of those tribes in a pan-Indigenous voice is impossible, but I do my best. And I will say that all of us that I'm aware of are earth-based, meaning that we recognize our life and sustaining life comes directly from the earth, not necessarily in packages or pill bottles. Nothing condescending about modern medicine. I am a doctor fully trained in family medicine and board certified in integrative and holistic medicine in inpatient and outpatient. And throughout the experience of life, I've been a practicing doc for over 20 years. But also, there are certain things that Native people have in common. By far and largely, we have all experienced settler colonial experiences that result in a myriad of illnesses that typically follow a similar pattern of disparities of those who experience marginalization. So we suffer things like diabetes, heart disease, obesity, high cholesterol, hypertension, these kinds of chronic diseases. And interestingly, traditional medicines or holistic methods of medicine, such as traditional Chinese medicine, or maybe even homeopathy, naturopathy, osteopathy, whole systems of medicine offer whole system medicine that have their underpinnings in traditional indigenous practices have other alternatives, less expensive ways for us to address chronic disease. Mm-hmm. So there's lots of reasons for us to look at these other indigenous and traditional modalities. A lot of folks who are vulnerable are cared for by traditional healers. So that's 80% of vulnerable populations in places like China and Africa. I know that in reservation settings and in communities in Alaska Native and American Indian communities, our healing practices are being rejuvenated. And so I would say that traditional healers and access to traditional medicines are important for our communities. And then also being self-defined and self-determined are things that we also have in common. So, even though it's hard for me to speak for us all, I do my best, and these are some of the things that I've arrived at. But, you know, we also have a lot of this type of thing written down and have an active dialogue around this at the United Nations Permanent Forum on Indigenous Issues, where we've been authoring concepts around these ideas of what are Indigenous determinants.
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You're listening to CGSW 90.9 FM. This is Rock Bottom, and I am Red filling in once again. You just heard Love Exchange Failure with the album the same name by Ukrainian artist White Ward, which hopefully I got you at the beginning there. I remember listening to this for the first time a while ago and going, this is just ambient name with some jazz. Like, where does it kick in? And then just out of nowhere hits me. I was like, oh, wow. And I hope you enjoyed it as much as I have in the past. Or I said the past. I found it like yesterday. Anyways, I'm not going to keep talking. I'm going to keep things moving along because I have some long ones I have found in my search for more black gaze and ambient black metal. I have found that half of these songs are like 15 minutes at the least. So I'm gonna be having a nap here in the booth for some of these for some of these sets. But up next, you'll probably forget these by the time they come around, but I'll mention again when we hit the end of them. Up next, we have Karen by Sadness from the album Circle of Veins, following Woods of Desolations, The Inevitable End from the album Torn Beyond Reason. Following that will be The Sweet Smile of Vortex from the album Island by artist Asuno Joki. I horribly mispronounced that, and that won't be the first time this episode. I think it's Danish. I'm not sure. I'll find out when I get to it, and I'm going to hopefully not butcher it. I probably will, but hopefully not. Anyways, up next, Karen, here on Rock Bottom with CGSW 90.9 FM.

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This is Rock Bottom. On the top of that half-hour set, you heard Karen by Sadness from their album Circle of Veins. Following that was The Inevitable End from Woods of Desolation from the album Torn Beyond Reason. And what you just heard was Asuno Joke, The Sweet Smile of Vortex from their album Island. And if you thought that was long, the next one is slightly longer. Up next, we'll have Panopticon's Woodland Caribou from the album The Haunted Heart, though the album is in Norwegian, and I do not want to put you through, I want to put all of you through me struggling my way to completely butcher it, because I'm not going to get it right, I'll be honest. And following that will be Death Haven's Amethyst from the album Lonely People with Power. And after that will be Alcest. The Isle of the Dead, which is in French, because I'm just also don't want to butcher it for all of your mispleasure. Or pleasure? I don't know. I don't know you. From the album Spiritual Insect. Spiritual Instinct. Anyways, I want to keep you going. I want to keep you. We got a lot to get through, so I'm just going to keep it rolling. Here's Woodland Caribou on CJSW 90.9 FM.

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This is Rock Bottom. On the top of that set, you heard Panopticon's Woodland Caribou with, I got rid of the translation. I forgot what it was. I said it before. The Haunted Heart. That's what it was. The Haunted Heart. Following that was Def Haven's Amethyst from the album Lonely People with Power. And what you just heard was Alceste, The Isle of the Dead. On the album Spiritual Instinct. I would just like to say, we're currently an hour and 12 minutes in, and I've only played 7 songs. Only 7. And I still have, like, 9 more to go. So, they're about to get a lot shorter. The song's about to come coming at you real quick. So, don't want to keep... Again, I like to keep things moving. So... up next, the next 3 tracks are going to be Barren Canyon's Miasmic Lull from, Virulent? Steam? I think that's how you say that? I don't know. Following that will be The Howls' The Pressure from Fade Into Being Part 1. And after that will be Narwhal's, Ancient Veins from the album Lucid Machines here on Rock Bottom on CGSW 90.9 FM.

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1: 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On the top of that, you heard Howls, The Pressure from Fade Into Being, Part 1. Following that was... I completely missed one. Also, I forgot to mention... We have a surprised... We have a surprised guest. Arden, do you mind... I'm pretty sure most people here already know.
2: It's me, Arden, from Indoor Smoking. How's it going?
1: Yeah, we're having a surprise crossover with Indoor Smoking.
2: It's going to be a surprise crossover later when I'm on the Sugar Bowl, too, with Willow.
1: Yo.
2: Crazy stuff.
1: Insane. But yeah, on the top of that set, you heard Baron Canyon's Miasmic Lull.
3: Miasmic.
1: A Virtual Extreme. After that was Howls, The Pressure, Fade Into Being, Part 1. Part 2. There is no Part 2. It's only Part 1 right now.
2: Oh.
1: Only Part 1. They're keeping you on your toes. And after that was Narwhal's Ancient Veins from Lucid Machines. What do you think of the tracks you've heard so far today?
2: It's pretty baller.
1: Pretty sick. Yeah.
2: Definitely you're doing good Laws cosplay.
1: Yeah, definitely also hitting us a lot faster than the tracks earlier. It's nice to be able to like be able to hear more tracks in a short amount of time as opposed to hear just overwhelming droning noise for 10 minutes straight, which I, for one, really appreciate, but also being
2: I'm a
1: able
2: big
1: to,
2: fan of that stuff.
1: Yeah, but actually being able to hear like multiple tracks in like within the span of 10 minutes is insane.
2: You get
1: right?
2: drums?
1: You can hear three tracks in 15 minutes. Whoa. And also lyrics that I can like understand. I'm still new to black metal, or metal as a whole. So I guess I still need to develop an ear for being able to hear like the really yelly, really shouty lyrics. But for right now, it's just another instrument. I can't really understand it under that distortion. Anyways, we're going to keep moving on. We're going to keep going. Up next, we have Luther Seethe, Autumn Lust from Floral Violence. Following that will be Suum's Parking Life from the album Parking Life, which honestly sounds really, really miserable. Not the album itself, but living in parking, having to be trapped in parking forever. We all dream of acres
2: for eternity.
1: Yeah, you're just trapped on Deerfoot forever, just there, sitting there in a hot car, plus 30 outside. Your AC is barely working. And then after that will be Prophet the Hero, Fishhook with the album Within, here on Rock Bottom on CGSW 90.9 FM.

0: Yeah, I decided not to park here.
1: Well, what do you mean? You decided not to park here?
0: Yeah, I just came in. I decided not to park here, so.
1: Well, I'm sorry, sir. We still got to charge you the $4.
0: I just fucking pulled in here.
1: Well, but see, there's a minimum charge of $4. Long-term parking charges twice a day.
0: Here. This is your $4.

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On the top of that set, you heard Holy Hell, World War Me from the album This House Is Not a Home. I missed one. Seum? I think that's how you pronounce it. S-E-U-M. With Parking Life from the album Parking Life. Followed that was Holy Hell's World War Me from the album This House Is Not a Home. Followed by Protest the Heroes Fishhook from the album Within. There we go. We're just about to wrap up here. Got two more tracks for you, though you probably only hear one and then a little bit of the other. My time filling in for Rock Bottom this month has wrapped up. So this will last be hearing me for a bit. I might fill in the future if it's ever needed. But it was a pleasure getting to explore and listen to genre of the black metal, which is a genre I never usually go out of my way to listen to. So being exposed to and listening to it really opened my eyes up to some new bands and new stuff to really appreciate. Anyways, I hope y'all have a good day. Up next, we have Gabby and the Flies' Devil's Chain from the album Initiation of Decay. And following that is If These Trees Could Talk, Blurry Creatures from the album The Hidden Hand, here on CGSW 90.9 FM.

I came upon a man in the desert 90.9 FM years ago, somewhere that was not Calgary, Alberta, but somewhere that was Calgary, Alberta, Canada. I came upon a man in the desert, and he told me his name was CJSW. And he looked so dehydrated, I just knew I couldn't believe him, because isn't that a radio station? And he said to me, "Do you have any water?" And I said, "No. But would you like to listen to CJSW 90.9 FM? We are near Calgary, Alberta, which is where they broadcast from." And the man I met in the desert said, "No, thank you. I'd really like some water. I'm having some strange times right now." And I looked at that man and I said, "Well, then I will listen to my radio on my own." I'm sure he's still wandering the desert to

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Asking the real questions, like how come I didn't see Valdi at Folkfest? Isn't he always there? We just heard Drown My Life in Fear off Growers of Mushroom from Leafhound. That is the band made up of the remains of Black Cat Bones. So it's made of the Black Cat Bones bones, named after horror writer Herbert Van Thal's writings. That album was recorded in like 12 hours sitting there, and they disbanded shortly after the release. Lead singer ended up joining other bands that you've probably heard on this show, Atomic Rooster and Cactus. We got all sorts of good music here, the best music ever written from the best times music was ever written. From Leafhound to Kingdom Come.

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finished with the Scorpions there on 5 Cam Electrical Band, but we started off with Kingdom Come, off Kingdom Come from Sir Lord Baltimore. Sir Lord Baltimore. One of those bands with those extra talented singing drummers, you know, taking up all the talent from everybody else. They eventually came back in 2006 and recorded Sir Lord Baltimore 3, Raw. Except they shifted to explicitly Christian lyrics, you know, to really connect with the kids and keep those metal roots. Well, anyways, the two original members that came back for that are dead now, so here's hoping that worked out for them. Moved on to Lucifer's Friend with Toxic Shadows off their self-titled album. Those guys, another band that got back together but didn't shift to the other side there. We would have had to change their name, I guess, so probably smart business move. Those guys were around till 2021 with a 40-year gap in between albums and shows and stuff like that, so good to see they still had it. Followed up with Cherry Red from the Groundhogs, a band named after a John Lee Hooker song. That was off the album Split, which was not a split. Took forever to figure out that one. I was like, well, who's the other band? No, just the album's name is Split. But yeah, that Cherry Red track there, recorded in one take live off the floor. So, show-offs. And finally, that was Scorpions, a band whose name was chosen because it's basically pronounced the same in every language. I'd argue you could pronounce it differently in a couple English dialects, but that's fine. Younger brother of lead fellow Rudolf Schenker there, Michael Schenker, was part of the group before he left and joined UFO and had his own career. Also, found out there's a conspiracy theory about the Scorpions, not the Scorpions, just Scorpions. Their 1990, so far after it was worth listening to music, their ballad, Winds of Change. There's a conspiracy theory that states the CIA secretly wrote it to bring down the Soviet Union and end the Cold War. It's putting a lot of faith in rock and roll. So, I mean, you know, as much faith as it deserves, but I don't know. What's your favorite music conspiracy? Text me at 403-220-3991. Let me know your craziest hot takes, whether it's backwards tracks, the CIA writing your songs, etc., etc., etc.

That there was Amish on the 5-Cam Electrical Band with their track Black Lace Woman off their self-titled album. Those guys were a spin-off of a 1970 R&B cover band, so they kind of switched it around. And that track there specifically, you know, in traditional Amish culture, decorative black lace clothing is not worn, as plain clothing rules forbid lace and fancy materials. So, fun group of people. I'm sure they loved the song. Do I have any Amish listeners out there? Text the booth at, well, never mind. I guess you better be listening on a vacuum tube. That band also featuring Richie Botts, who was excellent guitarist, but also a Vietnam War draft dodger. So shout out to him for knowing when not to go to something. Did make it so they needed to get an extra guitar player when they went down to the States. But before that one, we got Borealis, title track off Sons of the Sea. Allegedly, that's the first all-original rock album released by a Newfoundland group. So everyone else, I guess, was just doing covers and stuff. Their lead guy, Paul Bradbury, actually made a children's program project there teaching how computers worked. He went by the name Professor Fuddles, Fantastic Fairy Tale Machine. And that was back in the early days of computers, so he was on to something there. And then opening off the set, we got Newton Avait Raison from Etc. off Etc. They really liked Gentle Giant, but did not have a giant career, as that was their only album. However, they did use a very cool instrument, the Ondes Martinot. Martinot? I don't know. One of those newfangled electric instruments that they invented in the late year of, 1928. So early synths there, players were referred to as ondists. So that band might feature the best ondist you've heard all week. We're sitting at 249 on the 5-Cam Electrical Band with me, Cam. One man electrical cam, if you will. And I got time for one more track here before the sugar bowl sweetens y'all up. Let's take in a song from a band who Black Sabbath opened for once. I'm sure they never stopped talking about that at the bar. Here's the Settlement Song.

0: Hey, Christopher. Polly tells me you've been wearing a wire.
1: I ain't been wearing a wire, Tone. Honest.
2: I saw you listening in, Chris. Now show us. Take your clothes off.
1: Up yours, Polly.
0: Oh! You're going to want to show us the wire, Christopher, or we're going to have a problem.
3: 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You hear what I said, Tone? I said,
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0: 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Some sort of code? You setting us up?
1: 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There's something for everyone, Tone.
0: Oh!
4: That sounds pretty good, actually.
0: Yeah, I say we go get some gabagool, sit down, listen for a while. What's it called again, Christopher?
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0: Sugar Bowl.
1: The Sugar Bowl.
0: With?
1: Willow.
0: And?
1: And?
0: How are you doing?
1: I'm good. How are you?
0: I'm balling hard. I'm excited to play some good music.
1: Yeah.
0: Yeah.
1: Yeah.
0: Yeah.
1: Yeah. Yeah.
0: I'm excited too. What are we gonna play today?
1: What are we, or what did we?
0: Okay, well, what did we hear first? Yeah.
1: We first heard. Oh gosh. The This Many Boyfriends Club Part 2.
0: Oh, by Maiden's Names?
1: Mm-hmm.
0: Whoa, I love Maiden's Names.
1: And then after, we heard Drums Only.
0: Oh, is that Chanel Beads?
1: Yeah.
0: I used to call them Channel Beads, so you know the difference. And then Emily was like, it's Chanel.
1: Illiterate.
0: It looks like Channel. I don't wear Chanel. Oh, no. What were you after that?
1: After, it was Lioness.
0: Ooh, Bartalia mentioned.
1: Yeah.
0: Yeah.
1: Yeah.
0: Yeah, buddy.
1: Anything to say about that?
0: It's pretty sick. Some pretty good tracks.
1: Yeah.
0: Yeah. I might pick them out.
1: Anyway. I might be a little biased. Well, anyways, we're show filling for...
0: Brooklyn. Hope she's having a good day. It's so sunny out. It's a scorcher out. It's so hot.
1: It's not too bad.
0: It's not too bad, but it's pretty. It's not too bad. Oh man, I was trying to think of the first thing. I don't know. What was your favorite thing at Folk Fest?
1: I ate a lot of food.
0: You ate some pretty good food.
1: Some gluten-free, peanut-free.
0: Oh, yeah. Oh, yeah. Yeah.
1: Oh, yeah. What was your favorite?
0: Chilling by the river, listening to some good music, walking around. It's a fun time.
1: Big walker.
0: I love to walk. What are we hearing next?
1: You tell me.
0: I tell you. You're the one with the track list up, homie.
1: Ayana, huh? Right now? Is that how you say that?
0: I think so.
1: Oh, you don't even know.
0: No, I just like the song.
1: And then it's Fetus Blasters.
0: Oh, those guys.
1: Those guys. Yeah. What are your personal feelings about Fetus Blasters?
0: All right. Pretty sick. For as far as weirdo local bands go, yeah, they fill the criteria.
1: Well. Hype. Let's listen to them then.
0: Oh, all right.

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0: It's okay to make mistakes. It's okay to cry, too. You know?
1: Yeah.
0: It's okay. Like, I think it's better to cry, right? Because then once you're done crying, it's like you have this...
2: Look, I cried for the last fucking day and a half.

0: Was it?
1: Yeah.
2: Are you?
1: What a great lie. Yeah, I'm enjoying it.
2: Lie. It was really local.
1: Really local.
2: Really local.
1: Really local. Fuse Blasters, Still Depths, all great stuff.
2: Yeah.
1: What was your favorite song so far?
2: I really liked Fetus Blasters.
1: Fetus Blasters is...
2: I like the name. It's silly.
1: Yeah.
2: Well, it's not silly.
1: I think it's silly.
2: It's silly.
1: It's...
2: Took supposed that right to be back. Here. Top of the set. That was...
1: Top of the set.
2: Hi, guys. This song was made by me and my friends. It has drums, and it is really nice. Thanks, We Love You by Fetus Blasters.
1: Whoa.
2: Bit of a song title.
1: Bit of a song title.
2: Then it was In a Moment Divine by Freak Heat Waves and Cindy Lee.
1: Shout out.
2: And then Dreyage by Still Depths.
1: Dreyage? I think it's Dreyage. Dreyage. I can see Dreyage. I never thought Dreyage. I've always thought Dreyage.
2: We can get to the bottom of it.
1: They're local. Yeah. I could just go ask Megan, be like, hey, is that how you pronounce that one song?
2: Yeah.
1: Yeah. She'd be like, oh, still listening to her stuff from like 4 years ago? That's crazy.
2: Bring it back.
1: Bring it back. I love Still Depths.
2: Yeah.
1: Yeah.
2: And then it was Mesh by Frank Zypher.
1: Whoa.
2: And then now we're listening to
1: Sade.
2: Sade.
1: Sadie. Sophie over there.
2: Oh. It's a confusing name.
1: I can see, I've heard people say like,
2: sad.
1: Sad.
2: Yeah.
1: Sad. Yeah.
2: Let's
1: go. What's your least favorite candy? While we're on the topic of sugar bowls, here on the Sugar Bowl, CJSW 9.9 FM, broadcasting on 37.9.
2: I don't like dots.
1: Dots? You don't like dots? Wow. Okay.
2: Is that strange?
1: No, I don't think it's strange. I think it's strange to like them. I'm a big fan of them.
2: Oh. Gross.
1: That's whatever.
2: What's yours?
1: Least favorite? Trolley.
2: Trolley? What's that?
1: It's like those. I'm talking more about brand, but it's just like gas station, super weird stuff. It's like they'll have like sour worms and stuff.
2: Oh.
1: Yeah, I know what you're saying. That stuff's weird. I don't like it.
2: I don't know.
1: We're both candy corn lovers.
2: Big candy corn lovers. Yes.
1: People don't like it. Eat their foot.
2: Oh, I still have mine from Halloween.
1: Yeah, I had a few.
2: They were yummy.
1: They were yummy. They were super sale.
2: I heard the crunch.
1: What else is horrible? I don't like chocolate and like sour stuff mixed together.
2: Okay. It's
1: super disgusting, I think.
2: Kind of picky.
1: Super picky.
2: What do you like?
1: I like... Big fan of nerds. I like... sour peaches. No, sour peaches. The fuzzy peaches.
2: Mm-hmm.
1: Yeah. Got sour kids and fuzzy peaches confused.
2: Yum.
1: Yum. What's your favorite?
2: I don't know. I'm not picky.
1: Fair enough. I'm not super picky either.
2: I like Mike and Ike's.
1: Mike and Ike's is sick. I like their tropical, like the green one.
2: They're okay.
1: All right. What are your thoughts on Jelly Bellies? Because when I think of sugar bowls, I think of jelly beans.
2: I do love Jelly Bellies.
1: Yeah. Did you ever play that... roulette.
2: Bean boozled. No, I want to.
1: I played it in like grade 8, and the first thing I landed.

0: on was mowed grass, and I've never forgotten the flavor of that.
1: What did it taste like?
0: Mowed grass. Like, it was a very accurate flavor. It was nasty.
1: I guess I could have known that.
0: Yeah. Whatever.
1: Whatever.
0: What are we gonna hear next?
1: Well, right now it's One Hot Afternoon by Patrick Cowley.
0: Yeah. Cowley. Cowley.
1: Cowley, for sure.
0: Yeah. And then I like the song.
1: And then Sick Puppy.
0: Ooh, I like Sick Puppy.
1: I love Sick Puppy.
0: I love Sick Puppy.
1: And then Leon's Getting Larger.
0: Nice. Nice.
1: And more.
0: It's pretty good. And more.
1: Let's get to it.
0: Keep it tuned. CJSW, 9.9 FM.

0: Okay, so you came for me to have a look at your ear infection?
1: Yes, I haven't been able to hear anything new for the past few weeks. I can't take it anymore.
0: Huh. In all my years in Calgary, Alberta, I've never seen anything like this.
1: Is there anything you can do to help me, doctor?
2: Hey, Chase, we're gonna watch wrestling at the morgue. Wanna come watch?
0: I'm actually in the middle of something, House. Can you give me a moment?
3: What's your diagnosis?
0: I'm not sure. I haven't seen any ear infection like this before. Maybe it's lupus?
3: It's never lupus.
4: House, what did I tell you about watching wrestling in the morgue?
5: House, did you see what The Undertaker did to Stone Cold Steve Austin? Oh, hi, Chase.
2: Come on. Can't you see I'm doing medicine?
4: What's the problem?
0: Ear infection? We can't figure out how to treat it.
4: Is that right? Let's have a look. Insoditis media. Get him some antibiotics.
5: No, I don't think so. Maybe it's just middle ear. Also, treat it with antibiotics.
2: No, the antibiotics will kill the patient. I think I have a solution. Give me a sec.
0: Where are you going?
2: Oh, I'm just going to get my bone saw.
5: What? It's okay. We'll just need to get a better look at it. Maybe come to my office?
4: House, what are you doing? You can't bring a boombox in here.
2: I'm having the kid face the music.
4: House, turn it off now. You're disturbing the other patients.
1: Wait, I can hear again. I'm cured.
0: House, how did you cure it?
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I'm your host, DJ Jonathan Crane. You're tuned in to CJSW 90.9 FM, broadcasting from the traditional territory of the people of the Treaty 7 region in southern Alberta. Calgary is also home to Métis Nation of Alberta, Districts 5 and 6. Started out there with the unmistakable voice of Charlie XCX. That's off the latest album. That was Camera. Coming in right now, some fresh Amapiano. This one's called Don't Kill My Zep by Planks. Going to be here for the next 2 hours laying down tracks. Feel free to text the booth 43220-3991.

This one coming right here is called Dahu by Capias. Before this, we heard some brand new three-step. That last one was Thando Yumi by LKG, Lacole, RSA, and Mawu. And then before that, we heard Anjun Gawe by Beast Viking and Sofa Elsewhere on the remix of Love A Palestina.

This one we've been listening to right here is Body Spells by DJ Sextasy. Before this, we heard Looking for Solution by Vacat and In Darkness by Pittsburgh Track Authority.

0: That was the latest from Canadian group Isla Den. That was called Hypnotize. Before that, we heard some smooth Texas flow. That was Catch Me If You Can by Paul Wall, Terminology, and Less. And before that, we heard Get Me Down by Naya Archives. Got time for a handful of tracks, then it's Neon Window coming up at 6. Right now, going to check out a track that was actually sent into the station. A lot of unexpected stuff being sent into the station recently. Coming in from dancehall legend Buju Banton. This is one of his latest tracks. It's called Heavy Hitters.
1: Blah, blah, blah.

The last track was Flavio with Aurora Skies. Before that, we heard Oh Brother by Mana Iki. Gonna end off with a local track. This is Matt Cain with Static. You can actually catch Matt Cain playing tonight on the patio in Modern Love, start to finish, for this week's edition of Versions. That one going on until 10. Thanks everyone for tuning in. Neon Windows up next. See you all next week.

You are tuned in to CJSW 90.9 FM, the left-hand side of the dial. The show is Neon Window, and I'm your host, mixing it up this week in the studio here at the University of Calgary campus, Mokinsis. We'll see what we got in the store here. It's a hot one out there, eh? Hopefully you're enjoying the sun, enjoying the shade, enjoying your friends, maybe just enjoying some alone time listening to this. Want to give a huge shout out to all those that are listening consciously or subconsciously, just in the background, you know. I always have CJSW on. You never know what you're going to find, though. Might find yourself, might find a new tune, find a friend, a new voice. Big shout out to Nick. I ran into Nick on the bike path last night, and he said, "Hey, I know you. We know each other from other circles," but then he recognized my voice from the radio. Pretty cool how we can find each other.